0: Lady, what's tomorrow? And he said earlier, Nigel Olsen from, excuse me, from the Spencer Davies Group. He was very obvious there, wasn't he, on drums?
1: Yes, yep.
0: Great track. Well, although Empty Sky didn't achieve major commercial success at the time, it laid the foundation for Elton John's subsequent albums and established his partnership with Bernie Taupin. So, Empty Sky by Elton John, my album this week.

0: That's American soul singer Daryl Banks with his big American hit, Open the Door to Your Heart. You know, on the soul record collector circuit, Daryl Banks' records can command up to thousands of pounds.
1: You haven't got any of those either. But sadly, he came to a tragic end, aged just 32. In February 1970, Banks was shot and killed by a policeman in Detroit after Banks intervened in the policeman's affair with his girlfriend.
0: Oh dear, that's not good, is it?
1: No.
0: Oh,

0: There they go, Chains. The song is a Goffin and King composition, and it was originally recorded but not released by the Everly Brothers. Well, I didn't know that. And that version, the first to be released, was by Little Eva's backing group, The Cookies. Or The Cookies.
1: The Cookies. Well, yes, you might recall the Beatles included a cover of Chains with George Harrison on lead on their first LP, Please Please Me.

0: That's a great non-soul classic, isn't it? Chuck Wood and 7 days is too long.
1: 7 days is too long, but not to worry, it's getting better.

0: That's Mama Cass Elliott singing It's Getting Better. Well, let's hope so, because it's time for...
1: The Spot, where we invite you to spot, as in name, the artist or group on this next record. It's a well-known tune, an American single. A little different this week, but it's still...

0: Well, there you go. That's this week's The Spot Spot. Well, the title, you will know, is the James Bond theme.
1: But did you know that version? I'm sure fans of those early 60s instrumental groups would get that one. It is the rockin' hitmakers from Toledo, Ohio, Johnny and the Hurricanes. Well done if you spotted them.

0: Well, there you go again. It's the ultimate fairground song again, isn't it? I always say that, but it is. I remember it well from back in the day.
1: Yeah, don't we all?
0: Yeah, Jimmy Jones and Good Timing.
1: Well, this could never be a fairground song because it's very different.

0: That great musical poet, Leonard Cohen, and a track from his debut LP, The Songs of Leonard Cohen. I played that to death when I was a student.
1: Yeah, we chose it as our album of the week once.
0: We did, yeah. Hey, that's no way to say goodbye.
1: Well, it's time for our one-hit wonder, and I wonder who's singing this.

0: Kentucky Bluebird, in brackets, Message to Martha, our one-hit wonder. So much recorded song, probably more often referred to as Message to Martha, as in the version by Adam Faith. That cover was by American soul singer Lou Johnson. A minor hit here, Lou's only hit, in 1964.
1: Shoot me, shoot me, shoot me, shoot me. Everybody, come on and clap your hands, will you? Just for me.

0: Well, another of those stacked soul tracks, this time from Sam and Dave with Soothe Me. Their first top 40 hit in the UK was peaking at 35 in 1967.
1: Well, it's time for two top 60s music memories together now, starting with Elvis himself.

0: Marvin Gaye. And his Tamla Motown hit, Too Busy Thinking About My Baby, in the UK charts this week in August 1969.
1: And before that, of course, we heard Girl of My Best Friend, which was a huge number one from Elvis.
0: And Keith, we need to get a move on. Yes. Time is racing away. Just time for...

0: Well, that's a number one from August 68, Moni Moni, and it's Tommy James and the Shondells.
1: And it's the end of our programme for this week. It's time for us to go. We hope you've enjoyed our latest musical trip back in time with 60s music memories. I'm Ruth Bradshaw. Thanks so much for listening. It's goodbye from me.
0: And it's goodbye from me too. I'm Keith Bradshaw, but don't switch off. Stay tuned for more great music coming up. Put the kettle on and settle back. But until the next time, once more from Ruth.
1: Bye-bye.
0: And from me, take care up there. Goodbye.

0: Tonight's programmes are sponsored with love from Moppy in Purbrook. Remember!
1: Hi, I'm Roger.
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very good evening, everyone. I'm Ted Nunn, and once again, I thank you for being with me on the show where we salute some of the popular songwriters and artists of the 20th century. Along with all those great performers, we'll have our usual feature that includes a vocal group and our piano parlour. But to begin our show tonight, we have a song composed for the silver screen.

Yes, the familiar voice of Doris Day with the title song from her 1958 album, Hooray for Hollywood. Richard Whiting and Johnny Mercer wrote the song for the 1937 film Hollywood Hotel, where it was performed by the cast of the film. Incidentally, for a number of years, the song became the movie capital's rousing theme song, even though it wasn't nominated in the Best Song category in the Academy Awards. But then it did have some stiff competition that year, because there was no less than 57 film musicals made that year. 1937, well, those were the days, weren't they?

something daring, the continental, a way of dancing that's really ultra new. It's very subtle, the continental, because it does what you want it to do. It has a passion, the continental, an invitation to moonlight and romance. It's quite the fashion, the continental, because you tell of your

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Ooh, it's continental. You sing while you're dancing. Your voice is gentle.

it was, The Continental, the first song ever to receive an Academy Award, and it came from the Fred and Ginger film The Gay Divorcee. And singing it for us just then, as you guessed, was Mr. Frank Sinatra, with George Siravo's orchestra. And that featured the muted trumpet of Billy Butterfield, who now leads his own orchestra into this Jerome Kern standard.

Well, one of the most great trumpeters from the swing era, Billy Butterfield and his orchestra, with The Song Is You. Right, coming up next on the show, one of the most popular voices of the 1940s.

Yes, the delectable Dinah Shore and the jazzy arrangement of Maybe, which included that nice little solo by an unnamed tenor sax player. The auto saxophone of Willie Smith is heard on this next record, accompanying Mr. Nat King Cole.

Yes, Nat King Cole on piano and vocals with Just You, Just Me, and accompanied by a small group of jazz musicians, including Willie Smith. Willie Smith, as you know, was one of the great stylists of the alto saxophone and was one of the original members of the Jimmy Lunceford Orchestra in the 1930s. Well, later, he went on to playing in the bands of Harry James and Duke Ellington, and during the 1950s was a regular in Billy May's studio orchestra, where he even did an occasional vocal

business, rhythm is what we sell. Rhythm is our business, business sure as well. If you're feeling blue, rhythm's what you need. If you got rhythm, you're sure to succeed. Rhythm is our business, business sure as well. He's the drummer man in the band. Crawl beats on them drum in the band. Now when he does tricks with the sticks, the boys in the band all play hot licks. He plays saxophone in the band. Joe blows all that saxophone

Willie Smith on vocals with the Billy May arrangement, and remembering the Jimmy Lunceford days with Rhythm Is Our Business. Well, we slow the rhythm now with the help of Paul Weston's orchestra.

Yes, that's a good song, and one I like to play for you now and then, as you probably know if you've been listening to these shows for a number of years. And in fact, it's a song that hasn't been recorded that often either, but Helen Forrest decided to include it on her album, 1955 album, The Voice of the Name Bands. Helen and I Love You Much Too Much.

that's our vocal group for this week, and one of the best, too. The High Lows with Johnny Burke and Jimmy Van Heusen's Moonlight Becomes You. OK, let's get our feet tapping again with the Harry James Band.

Yes, that's my boys, Harry James there, and the boys with that great number from the swing era, 2 o'clock jump. Oh, Harry James, Benny Goodman and Count Basie are credited with composing that number, and you can't help wondering just how they managed to get together to write it in those busy days of the big band era. Anyway, here's Edie Gourmet now with a song that will always be associated with the Andrews Sisters.

Yes, a big hit for the Andrews Sisters in the 1940s, and another of those songs that were meant so much to people who were separated by the war effort. But just for a change, we heard Edie Gourmet with her 1950s version of I'll Be With You in Apple Blossom Time. Don Costa's arrangements.

Edie Gourmet's Hubby, Steve Lawrence, that time with Jimmy Van Heusen and Johnny Mercer's song, I Thought About You. Well, we're going into our piano parlour now, where this week we find the American pianist Eddie Heywood.

Corporals Begin, which was a hit record for Eddie Haywood in 1943. Our next artist began his career singing rock and roll, and he became a big hit with the teenagers at the time. But he also wanted to appeal to the adults by singing the standards, like this one.

0: Yeah, a great piano solo on that record, wasn't there? I found a little baby, Bobby Darin there, with a single he made in 1963. Well, we're going back to 1955 for this next number, sung by an artist who likes to accompany herself on the piano.
1: I hadn't anyone

Jerry Southern and the, on piano and vocals with Ray Noble's I Hadn't Anyone Till You. Well, I'd like to thank you for choosing Angel Radio tonight, because we broadcast on the FM waveband and on digital radio, as you know. And of course, also on the internet at angelradio.co.uk. And this is The Music Makers with yours truly, Ted Nunn. And keeping all my clothes on for this next record.

Yes, the orchestra of David Rose there with his own composition, The Stripper, which, as you know, is not the kind of music we associate with him. He composed that and recorded that number as a joke after his record producer chided him into doing something unusual for him in his style of music. Well, David had the last laugh, however, as the record became his third million seller. Right, coming up now on tonight's Music Makers are two recordings from the 1940s by the voice of the 20th century.

Well, two songs there by The Voice. First, we heard that lovely song, I Dream of You. That was from 1944, followed by Night and Day, Cole Porter's classic song that was the national anthem for Sinatra fans in his bow tie years at Columbia Records in the 1940s. Both those tracks were arranged and conducted by Axel Stoldar, Frank's usual accompanist in those days on all those 78s. Axel Stoldar, who now waves the baton for his wife June Hutton.

Never in a Million Years, which Alice Faye introduced in the film Wake Up and Live. That was in the 1930s, but a 1950s version there by June Hutton. If you've got any of those Frank Sinatra videos from of his TV shows from the 1950s, you'll see June Hutton, who often appeared on them with singing with Frank. Lovely looking girl was June. Good voice too, wasn't she? Right, let's change the style of music now and at the same time lift the tempo with the Stan Kenton Orchestra.

Yes, Nobody Sleeps While I'm On. That was one I used to like turning up the volume to when I play it at home. A piece of music that has become part of my lifetime because my older brother bought that record in the late 1940s and played it over and over again. So it was, the arrangement was embedded in my mind. I still know it completely now. Wonderful record. Still haven't got fed up with it. The marvellous sound of the Stan Kenton Orchestra there, of course, with Painted Rhythm. Now, a few weeks ago, I played you Mavis Rivers singing Six Lessons from Madame Lazonga and promised to play you Mel Tomei's version of it. So I'll just drop the needle onto the record for you right now.

lessons from that galazanga will positively do wonders for you. Get hip, get real cool, start your

Yes, Meryl Tormay there, accompanied by the Billy May Orchestra with the rarely heard song Six Lessons from Madame Lazonga, which they included on their LP Ole Tormay. Well, Gogi Grant included this next song on her album Torch Time.

Well, in complete contrast to that song from Mel Torme, that was Yesterday's, sung a song which reflects on one's life and can't be sung in any other way than which Gogi Grant just performed it. Oh, Jerome Kern and Otto Harbeck wrote it in 1933 for the show Roberta. And over the years, Jerome Kern wrote so many lovely melodies that sound just as great even without the lyrics. I think this one is a good example.

Ray Ellis and his orchestra with the Jerome Kern melody Long Ago and Far Away, written for the movie musical Cover Girl. Oh, Julie London was the perfect cover girl for her album Calendar Girl. Now, I can't show you the cover of that LP over the airwaves, of course, which, as you probably know, features six pictures of the scantily clad Julie. But I can play you one of the songs.

Memphis in June, which Julie London chose that month for her 1956 album Calendar Girl. Well, as you know, Paul Francis Webster and Hoagy Carmichael wrote that number. And Hoagy, of course, didn't have a great singing voice, but he certainly knew his way around a song, especially on his own song, as we now hear.

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Still in peaceful dreams I see the road leads back to you, beautiful Georgia, Georgia. No peace I find, just an old sweet song keeps Georgia on.

Yeah, so Hokie Carmichael there showing his leanings towards jazz on Georgia on My Mind. And the excellent solos on that track were from Art Pepper, alto sax, and Harry Edison on muted trumpet. Well, the trumpet's always also prominent on this next track, which happens to be in a dance tempo.

with the trumpet of Ray Anthony there with his orchestra and the old favourite, My Foolish Heart. Right, let's have a British vocalist to close our show this week. Arguably one of the best we have produced.

Good Life, one of the tracks Matt Monro cut in America. That was when he was with Capitol Records. And that just about brings us to the end of this week's Music Makers. Now, if you're fed up with the music of some of the other radio stations, and I can't say I blame you, then stay tuned to Angel Radio, and please join me at the same time again next week. Till then, this is Ted Nunn saying thanks for your company. See you soon.

0: are Scylla
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0: from Iowa. 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
3: It was my day for a lie-in. If lying-in were an Olympic sport, I'd win gold. On this one particular day, I must have turned over and thrown my right leg out sideways. I was startled by the fact that my foot hit a squidgy lump which fell out of the bed and onto the floor with a loud bang. Reggie the Jack Russell had crept upstairs, settled down beside me, and got kicked out. I once spent a long day in London. I can't remember what I was doing there, but I always find London tiring, and I'd done a lot of walking, so I do remember being absolutely dog-tired by the time I got home. I slept like a log that night, except for one thing. In the middle of the night, I was awoken briefly by a loud thud. I opened my eyes just momentarily and looked up at the window where the moon shone in on me. Nothing stirred and no further sound was to be heard, so I went straight back to sleep. When morning came, I discovered what had made the loud thud. It was me, falling out of bed, still cocooned in my bedsheets. I also have trouble with my sleep pattern when I go to the theatre or the cinema. A while ago, we went as a family to see The Mousetrap on the London stage. I can, but I won't, tell you who done it, because I watched the second half pretty much in full. The rest of the characters in the play and the way they related to one another is a complete mystery to me, because I dropped off and missed just about everything before the interval. So, let that be a lesson to you. Drivers are always told not to drive when tired for fear of accidents. Maybe we should pay more attention to keeping awake and alert in our ordinary everyday lives as well. That doesn't, as you won't be surprised to hear, that doesn't just go for our physical lives. They're also the challenge to keep spiritually awake. If you don't stay alert, you can all too easily fall out of your faith and belief, or even be kicked out of it, before you wake up and realize you're on the floor.
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And with thanks to my programme sponsor, Nan's Angel in Bedhampton, this is Ted Biddenewell. Welcome to A Journey into Melody.

Well, two tunes to begin our programme this time. The first was Stay With The Happy People, and that was joined with Violins From Nowhere, both played by the Robert Farnon Orchestra. And if there's anyone listening in East London, you may be interested to know that that came from an album recorded at London's Walthamstow Town Hall in 1958. How about that? Well, the album was at the request of the actress Elizabeth Taylor and included melodies associated with her late husband, Mike Todd.

What? That was, as you know, the sound came from Sound of Music, Climb Every Mountain. That was the Billy Vaughan Orchestra playing that one for you. Now, as you know, I often feature melodies written by David Rose on these programmes. Well, we hear his orchestra now, but this time with a French composition.

That's a beautiful melody, that one. I'm not going to attempt to tell you the French title of that lovely melody. French is not too good tonight. Come to think of it, it's never too good. But the English translation was called Why Do You Pass Me By? And composed by Charles Trenet, the Frenchman Charles Trenet. I wonder if you remember his version played on Family Favourites back in the 1940s. I certainly do. Well, that was played for us there by, of course, David Rose and his orchestra.

Well, a short while ago we had the Richard Rodgers melody, Climb Every Mountain, and that was just another one we played there, this time from another of his very popular shows, Oklahoma. People Will Say We're In Love, and played by Jeff Love and his orchestra. Now we have a medley now of tunes from the show Song of Norway.

Yes, Mans Varnes Orchestra there with that medley from Song of Norway. And the five you heard were Strange Music, Now, Midsummer Eve, Freddy and His Fiddle, and of course finishing with I Love You. Song of Norway was a very successful show, running over 800 performances in New York. That was when it opened in 1944. And then over 500 performances when it opened in London 2 years later in 1946. In fact, I keep seeing to remember they even made a film of it in 1970.

Lovely. Nightingale singing Berkeley Square, played or recorded there by Wally Stott and his orchestra. Wally, of course, who later became Angela Morley. And that came from their album London Souvenir. Right, let's have something from George Gershwin, I think.

Well, it was the Frederick Fennell Orchestra there with that popular Gershwin number, It's Wonderful. And that just about brings us to the end of another Journey into Melody, sponsored by Nan's Angel, of course. Once again, I thank you for your company and hope you can join me at the same time next week. Till then, this is Ted wishing you a very good night and, as always, pleasant dreams. And I'll leave you with the Glenn Osser Orchestra. So long, everyone.

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Hello again. This is John Bream welcoming you to another program of music by the dance bands of the 20s to the 50s. I'm sure many young men of the late 20s had a weakness for Eyes of Blue, and the American dance band leader Sam Lannin was certainly no exception. Here he is in June 1928 with That's My Weakness Now.

A little bit of scat singing there by vocalist Scrappy Lambert. Perhaps he gave Harry Roy some ideas. We'll be hearing from Harry a little later. Anyway, that was That's My Weakness Now, played by Sam Lannin. You're now going to get three tunes for the price of one. This is a Broadway selection played by Harry Bidgood, recorded in June 1929. See if you can guess the titles.

meaning, breaking through to the sky. Oh, what a feeling, oh, what a feeling, when you're hitting on high. Take a flyer to the sky or else you'll be a flap. Higher, higher, higher, higher, right up to the top. Hitting the ceiling, hitting the ceiling, breaking through to the sky. Sing a little love song when the skies are gray. Any little love song drives the clouds away. As an inspiration, watch the birds above. You'll find consolation

The only way to learn them quick is study like a fool. 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But even college graduates could never answer this. Which came first, the chicken or the egg? The egg or the chicken, or the chicken or the egg? All my life I've been in doubt, which was the first one to come out? Please won't someone answer me, on my knees I beg. Which came first, the chicken or the egg? The egg or the chicken, or the chicken or the egg?

Well, it wasn't very difficult to guess the titles, was it, with all those vocals? Hitting the Ceiling, Sing a Little Love Song, The Chicken or the Egg. The vocalists were Tom Barrett and Raymond Newton, and that was Harry Bidgood's selection. Is there anyone listening who likes a bit of exercise? Well, Arthur Lally certainly did, because in May 1931 he recorded this song, I'm Happy When I'm Hiking.

Well, certainly if you've been on a long hike, there's nothing better than coming home to the gloaming by the fireside. That was played by the Savoy Hotel Orchestra. The vocalist was Jack Plant, recorded in January 1932. And before that, of course, it was Arthur Lally with I'm Happy When I'm Hiking. And his vocalist, I expect you all recognised him, Cavan O'Connor. I wonder if many of you have heard of the Blue Mountaineers. They comprised a large chunk of the Ambrose Orchestra, who were led by Joe Brunelli, included Nat Ganella, Ted Heath, Tony Thorpe, Joe Crossman, Billy Amstell, Max Bacon, Bert Reed, and of course Sam Brown as vocalist. They seem to have been largely neglected by major record companies. Here are a couple of tracks from the Blue Mountaineers, starting with Getting Sentimental.

Two tracks from the Blue Mountaineers, Getting Sentimental and Was That the Human Thing to Do, recorded in April and May 1932, vocalist Sam Brown, of course. Morris Winnick was known for his very, very smooth style of playing, but in March 1933, he recorded this number, Hold Up Your Hands, which is very much more in style of the normal dance bands of that time.

Morris Winnick with vocalist Louis Spiro in Hold Up Your Hands. Harry Roy used to broadcast on the BBC late night dance music from the Mayfair Hotel, London. And while he was announcing the titles, he'd often chirp in with his catchphrase, "Are you listening?" Well, here he is in March 1934 with a very popular song of that year, "You Ought to Be in Pictures."

Harry Roy with You Oughta Be in Pictures, and the vocalist was the man himself. The two piano solos in the middle were, of course, Ivor Morton and Dave Kay, who later recorded many Tin Pan Alley medleys. I haven't included accordion bands in my programmes very often, but this one I thought was very attractive. I don't know who the Gypsy Accordion Band is or who led it or anything. That's all the information I had from the record label. But it's a very pleasant one, this one, called Saddle Your Blues to a Wild Mustang.

Saddle Your Blues to a Wild Mustang, played by a gypsy accordion band. Vera Lynn was one of the popular vocalists in the pre-war years. She appeared with Charlie Coons and Bert Ambrose, also made a few records on the Crown label in her own right. Here she is with Bert Ambrose in February 1939, singing Grandma Said.

Grandma Said, sung by Vera Lynn with Ambrose and his orchestra. We all know people who talk too much, I'm sure. Well, here's one dedicated to them. The title is Chatterbox, and again, it's played by Ambrose and his orchestra, and this time there are two soloists, but I'm sure you'll be able to identify one of them at least.

much. All your conversation is a recitation on life and such. If I wanted knowledge, I would go to college, my chickadee. Won't you stop your chattering and say you love me? Chatterbox, chatterbox, chatterbox, give your heart a chance. Chatterbox, chatterbox.

Well, no prizes for guessing that was Vera Lynn accompanying, but who? Well, it was Jack Cooper. Oh, it's Ambrose and his orchestra, of course, in Chatterbox. Harry Roy is usually associated with lively numbers, but here's a change. No More Good Night, recorded in November 1942.

Les Farrell singing No More Goodnight with Harry Roy and his orchestra. Back into 4/4 time again, and this time it's Joe Loss, and it's Love, Love, Love.

If your throat comes up with a lump, it's love, love, love. 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If you're cuckoo like the cuckoo in the clock, it's love, love, love. Imagine you imagining a cozy flat, complete with running dog and cat. Imagine having running dog and cat, and we will have welcome all over the

Elizabeth Beatty singing with Joe Loss and his orchestra in August 1944. It's Love, Love, Love. Next, we have the title song of my latest Harry Roy issue, No Can Do, and this one was recorded in December 1945.

was Harry Roy himself doing the vocal in No Can Do. Well, after those two up-tempo numbers, let's slow down a bit to hear Billy Thorburn playing April Showers in March 1947.

Well, it looks like someone's been letting the cat out of the bag, because Oscar Rabin said, "A little bird told me."

Well, of course, that was Marianne Davis, not Oscar Rabin, talking about The Little Bird. It was recorded in March 1949. Well, we'll stay with Oscar Rabin for the next one, which is Jealous Heart, and it was recorded in February 1950.

Jealous Heart with Marianne Davis, and the other lady was called Marjorie Daw. I bet if that's her real name, she was called Seesaw at school, don't you? Well, we wind up with a nice foot-tapping quick step by Billy Thorburn and his Strict Tempo Music, recorded in 1954. Aptly enough, it's called No More.

hope you've all enjoyed the programme. It's time to say goodbye to you now. So I'm signing off with my signature tune, Remarkable Girl.

0: 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We hope you enjoyed our programmes through the night. They were sponsored by Moppy with love.
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2: It was a chance meeting in a French cafe during World War I that brought Flanagan and Allen together. In the years to come, that first encounter was to develop into one of the greatest and most popular teams ever to grace the British variety stage. This is Ted Laker on Angel Community Radio, saluting Bud and Chez with just a few of their many records. Some will be familiar, others probably not so well known, but still worthy of a spin. Flanagan's real surname was Winthrop. He decided to use Flanagan to perpetuate the name of a sergeant who had given him a rough time while serving in World War I, saying he could work resentment out of his system by remembering the hard man throughout his career on stage. Time for music. Here's a medley of some early successes.

life is just a game, from the cradle to the grave. To live is just like playing out a hand. You cannot help what cards the dealer gives you, so make the most of what's at your command. To moan your love is just a waste of time. It's better far to laugh than to complain. And when you've lost the game, don't lose your courage. Just

When the First World War ended, both men went their separate ways. In the theatre they had their own partners, Flanagan with Roy, and Chesney Allen teamed up with Stanford. From time to time their paths would cross with little influence, but on the occasion of a booking at Mansfield's Empire Theatre, they spent the week talking about the army days, and a feeling of togetherness began to set in. But they parted at the week's end, travelling the theatre circuit with their respective partners. Let's have another record. Music, maestro, please.

a table near the band, a small one, some cigarettes, a glass, a tall one, and waiter, I could use a chaser for my blues.

0: this precious hour. Didn't she used to like waltzes? So, Mr. Conductor, please don't play a waltz. You remember her grace? She danced it finely, and I loved her so.
1: But there I go, oh, tonight, I mustn't think of her no more.
2: Let memory
1: swing out. Tonight I must forget music, maestro, please.
3: About 2 years after that Mansfield meeting, Bud Flanagan was asked to join one of Florrie Ford's touring companies. As no doubt you will recall, this was the lady who packed them in for years during music hall's heyday. However, Bud was pleased to find his old pal Ches Allen would be partnering him on the show. Also, he learnt that Ches had become Florrie Ford's manager, so things were looking bright. Another record must be due. How about Hometown?

Over the next 10 years, Flanagan and Allen, whilst touring with the various Florey Ford companies, developed their partnership. Whether it be reviews, pantomimes, or just variety show appearances, all the time their popularity was growing. When the 1930s slump compelled Miss Ford to close down her theatrical enterprises, it looked for a while as though the act would have to break up. They'd almost decided on a break from show business and pursue another line, bookmakers. But luck was in the air for Flanagan and Allen, with the offer of a week in variety at Birkenhead. Let's listen to them here and now with How Do You Do, Mr. Right?

0: 12, when the right Mr. Right comes along. Can you see him now, girls? Tall, dark, handsome, curly hair, coming along to sweep you off your feet into the land of romance.
1: Oh, it's so nice of you to talk about me like that, Chess.
0: Not you, but girls. Have you ever imagined yourselves being in the arms of Robert Taylor, Clark Gable, Tyrone Power, Ronald Coleman,
1: Flanagan and Allen, Nervo and Knox and Norton and Gold?
0: But please, girls, I know. What's nicer than putting your arms around your little wife?
1: Putting your arms around somebody else's wife.
0: No, no, seriously, girls, when you get the right Mr. Right, see that he is loving and affectionate.
1: Yes, just like my missus. She'd do anything for me.
0: Anything?
1: She said she'd even die for me.
0: Die for you?
1: She said, one of these days I'm going to swing for you.

0: imagine that your chances might be right. You'd be right, Mr. Vine.
1: The week at Birkenhead was a huge success, and slump or no slump, the offers of work rolled in. Before they had time to gather their senses, they were booked for a short season at what was probably at that time London's most famous variety venue, the Holborn Empire. This led to Flanagan and Allen going on to play almost every theatre of note throughout the country, where their sentiment and comedy captured hearts and affections of patrons everywhere. Maybe a record of theirs that we don't hear too often is the next one, On the Other Side of Town.

find her on the other side of town. But if you see her, don't remind her of the side that's coming down. Somehow, I always knew that she was meant for palaces and kings. No wonder she was discontent with all those shabby things. And when you meet her on the other side of town, why, you'll see her looking sweeter in a brand new silken gown.

Before we continue, I should tell you this is Ted Laker on Angel Community Radio with everybody's favourites, Flanagan and Allen. For many years, the team topped the bill at the London Palladium and their spiritual home, the Victoria Palace Theatre, with Crazy Gang shows featuring the Wild Men of Comedy, Norton and Gold, not forgetting Nerva and Knox. There were also film appearances, very early ones with the Crazy Gang team, and others of varying quality, just as a partnership. During 1946, on doctor's orders, Chesney Allen had to retire from actual performing, although he became Bud Flanagan's business manager. We mustn't break up the act yet. Here's Nice People.

In the best show business tradition, Bud carried on with the Crazy Gang appearances and was usually given a big song in each of the shows. No doubt some of you will have seen the performances with the crazy men up to all manner of capers. One of the shows I attended in the late 1950s threw the spotlight on Mr. Flanagan, his big number being Strolling. We'll turn the spotlights on again now for that same song.

0: Sometimes solo, and others with new versions of the Crazy Gang, and there were rare occasions when Bud and his old partner Chez got together to revive some of their past hits. They even reprised a couple of their old songs for recordings. There was also a late film appearance in a minor comedy musical that was designed to boost singer Michael Holliday's career. The film was called Life is a Circus. In one scene, Bud and Chez, in tramp's clothing, appear searching through old newspapers, read out a few snippets, then they go into what became almost a team signature tune, Underneath the Arches. But I'm not going to feature that one just yet. We haven't heard from the Umbrella Man.
1: Umbrellas, umbrellas to men, men's umbrella lady. Umbrellas, men that handle lady. Umbrellas to men.

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And I'm very good. I darn a sock, I mend a clock, an apple cart, a broken heart.

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1: The songs featured by Flanagan and Allen often paint a picture, sometimes a cosy scene, others have a yearning for getting out in the country. And of course there were the songs put on wax by the team that featured in many a sing-along session of World War II. A famous documentary film made in 1941 conjured up images of Britain facing the war years called simply Listen to Britain and featured briefly entertaining factory workers taking a little relaxation with Bud and Chez. Here's a gentle tune. It may not be too familiar, but deserves to be better known, entitled simply Free.

happiness, 'cause we haven't worries or cares. 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We're singing a song, free. 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Things we couldn't buy with LSD, someone put them there for you and me.

I listen to the patter of the raindrops, the mauve of the twilight, and the song of the bird's mate. The rainbow, with its divine chord of colour harmony, giving promise of sunshine to come. And the sun bursting through is a strain of glory, turning a world of blue harmonies into a beautiful golden.

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1: Now, as we head towards the last record, on a London visit some years ago, I discovered a restaurant, possibly in Oxford Street, that featured a collection of theatre memorabilia. It was on the top floor, reached by a slow-moving escalator. As you journeyed up the moving staircase, various panoramas came into view, props used by some old-time performers, playbills of years gone by, reminders of famous music halls, with suitable music playing softly. Almost at journey's end, then into view came Flanagan's battered straw hat, moth-eaten fur coat, a smart suit and familiar trilby with a suave Chesney Allen. I don't know whether the restaurant still survives, or was it just themed for a special season. Anyway, we have one last offering from the team, a medley of early successes.

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1: Tonight's programmes are sponsored with love from Moppy in Purbrook.

Yes, let's harmonise. DAB Dave with you. You find me in contemplation mode up the line in London. May I share this thoughtful mood with you for half an hour? Not the usual dash here and there. This week's edition is a slower one, but not gloomy, no, no, no. Let's start with a Joni Mitchell song. This is a 1968 cover by Harper's Bazaar. Double-tracked vocals and two mid-verse key changes. That's ambitious.

Both Sides Now, performed by Harper's Bazaar. I was looking at films and photos of the coronation of our late Queen Elizabeth. The event took place on the 2nd of June 1953. The cavalcade and march past, with carriages including the Golden Coach with its 8 horses, and then all of the official attendees, members of the armed forces on horseback and on foot, was all watched on the pavements by many thousands who had made their way to London for the big day. The weather was not the best. Early morning light showers turned to the heavier and constant stuff by noon, wind coming out of the north, so it wasn't blazing June, with a maximum of only 12 centigrade, 55 Fahrenheit. One of the delights of the day was the sight of Queen Salote of Tonga waving enthusiastically in her open carriage despite getting soaked by the weather. The onlookers were delighted to see her, and clearly she was having the time of her life. Well, 2 pieces of music now. One is a loose fit to the matter of the weather on that day in June 1953. The second is a joyful song about the sight of the Queen of Tonga with her happy smile for all on that day. Peter, Paul and Mary sing first.

Edmundo Ross and his orchestra setting the smile of Tonga's Queen Salote in perpetuity with that calypso. Tonga in the middle of the Pacific is 10,000 miles away. And a note here says Queen Salote was 6 foot three. It was all long ago, and Tonga is far away. In our contemplation mode, what can we do with long ago and far away?

Como sang long ago and far away in 1944. The song was composed by Messrs. Kern and Ira Gershwin, and you'll have noticed there was no orchestra, no piano, just Perry Como plus unidentified backing singers doing a lovely job. There was a reason for no orchestra. In the US, they were all on strike in 1944. That's something we'll cover in a future edition of Let's Harmonise. I think we are familiar with this next piece of music, Elizabethan Serenade. But maybe not this version of it. Words were set to the tune, giving it the title, Upon the Waters of the Avon. Well, I couldn't find that sung version with harmonies and within the Angel time zone. So instead, with their own words, which will be unknown to most of us, here is Elizabethan Serenade, sung for us by the Light Entertainment Choir of Finland, in Finnish.

Elizabethan Serenade was sung for us by the Light Entertainment Choir of Finland. My Old Dutch, an 1898 song. Here on Angel, we often hear versions by Peter Sellers, Stanley Holloway, Albert Whelan, but here is a 1966 job by the Ivy League. I hope you like it as part of this contemplative edition of Let's Harmonise.

Helen Forrest and Dick Haymes sang our Thoughtfulness song in 1946. Composed by Arthur Schwartz and Howard Dietz, who also gave the world You and the Night and the Music. We certainly have time for one more song, possibly one and a half. Till There Was You, The Music Man, 1957. First composed in 1950 when it languished unwanted for those intervening years. Which version am I going to play? My own choice would have been one which shows its stage musical inheritance, but being aware that we have many 60s pop music fans tuned to Angel, here are Peter and Gordon, Till There Was You.

Peter and Gordon it was. The first edition of that song, that's the 1950 edition, gave the title line as Till I Met You. So the later change was a pleasing one, wasn't it? Till There Was You sounds more cosmic. Here is that half a song which we can fit in. We are still in the 60s, but we are also in 1723, thanks to Johann Sebastian Bach, who composed this cantata, updated by the Swingle Singers on their album Jazz Sebastian Bach. For now, up the line in London, this is DAB Dave, contemplating the content of next week's Let's Harmonise. Until we meet again, all the best, all the time, on Angel.

0: is. Tonight's programmes are sponsored with love from Moppy in Purbrook.
1: Willie McIntyre is about to turn back the clock again, and he's sponsored by David in Shepherd's Bush, who, as we know, is no angel.
2: I'm Willie McIntyre, and I'm very pleased to have your company, because for the next hour, I'm going to be turning back the clock. I've got some very special sounds from the past, and I'm starting off with the amazing Frankie Lane.

0: Answer Me from 1953. And with that record, Frank Iliane became the first act to have three number one singles. I'm going to move to 1961 now, with someone who was known as the man with the golden voice. It's Matt Monro.
1: Please.

Why Not Now from Matt Monro, and on the other side of that record was a number called Can This Be Love. We're going to hear now from Harry Roy, who was a British dance leader and clarinet player from the 1920s right through to the 1960s. At an early age, Harry Roy and his brother Sidney formed a band which they called the Darn Swells, with Harry on saxophone and clarinet, and Sidney on piano. Let's fast forward then to 1933, with Harry Roy and his orchestra, and Harry Roy on vocals, on a number called There's a New Day Coming.

You Always Hurt the One You Love was a pop standard with words by Alan Roberts and music by Doris Fisher. It was first recorded by the Mills Brothers in 1944, and the version we've just been listening to from Connie Francis comes from 1958. Here comes Mr. Frank Highfield. Don't

spending 13 weeks in the UK singles charts in 1964 was Frank Highfield with Don't Blame Me. Our next number spent an incredible 25 weeks in the Billboard charts in the USA in 1952. It comes from a pianist called Polly Adele Hendricks Hazelwood. Her stage name was Del Wood, and she was in the charts with a very jaunty number called Down Yonder.

Ah, some enchanted evening from the Rodgers and Hammerstein film musical South Pacific. It was sung by Mitzi Gaynor and Giorgio Tozzi. And Some Enchanted Evening has rightly been described as the single biggest popular hit to come out of any Rodgers and Hammerstein show. The 1947 American Western film was directed by John English and starred Gene Autry and Champion, who was Gene Autry's horse. The film was called The Last Roundup, and that's the title of our next song from Gene Autry.

0: Gene Autry in fine voice with the last roundup.
1: It's quiz time.
0: The quiz this time round's a little bit more searching than usual. I'm going to play you a hit called Laurel and Hardy. It was in the UK singles charts in 1968, and in fact it got to number 5 in the charts. It was a follow-up to a number 1 hit from a very successful group. I want you to tell me the name, please, of the group you're going to hear singing all about Laurel and Hardy.

Laurel and Hardy was the follow-up to a chart-topper called Baby Come Back, and that was a hit for the Equals. And it was the Equals you've just been listening to singing all about Laurel and Hardy. And that's the answer to today's quiz. The name of the group I've been asking you to recall was the Equals. Our next number is very different, and it comes from a gentleman called Lee Lawrence. He was born in Salford in 1920. Both his parents sang with the Carl Rosa Opera Company, and at the age of 16, Lee Lawrence went to Italy to study opera for 3 years. In 1951, he did very well for himself with a number called With These Hands.

powerful stuff from Lee Lawrence with these hands. Our next number comes from the glorious days of old time music hall. It's from Lily Morris. She was born in the Holborn area of London, the daughter of Morris Crosby, who was a cigar maker and amateur songwriter. He directed her early career, which started in music halls way back in 1894, when Lily Morris was just 11 years old. Lily Morris went on to specialise in singing humorous songs such as Why Am I Always a Bridesmaid? And this one.

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She's first one in at opening time and last out when they're shut. And when she's had a few, she tries to do the la-di-da and gets

She's had a lot of husbands who in love with her fell. This one is the seventh one, and he don't look too well. A year ago she married him, and on

don't have any more Mrs. Moore fond memories of Lily Morris. A few days ago when I was watching a television drama, the background music was a song called The End of the World from the 1960s, sung by Skeeter Davis, and it reminded me of what a great song that was. I thought I'll need to include that on my show. So that's what's coming up now. This was recorded with sound engineer Bill Porter on the 8th of June 1962 at the RCA Studios in Nashville. It was produced by Chet Atkins and it featured Floyd Kramer. So let's lend a nostalgic ear then to the voice of Skeeter Davis.

Johnny Mathis singing about The Best of Everything, which was composed by Alfred Newman, with lyrics by Sammy Kahn, and that was the title song of the film of the same name, The Best of Everything, which starred Hope Lang and Joan Crawford, from 1959. And there's a similar feel to our next song, which comes from The Mamas and the Papas.

California Dreaming from the Mamas and the Papas. That's also been recorded by R.E.M., the Beach Boys, Jose Feliciano, the Carpenters, the Four Tops, Melanie, and lots more. Our next song reached the number one position on the top 100 United States songs of 1944. It was recorded in June 1944 by Bing Crosby and the Andrews Sisters.

Hot Time in the Town of Berlin from Bing Crosby and the Andrews Sisters. That recording was later used on the soundtrack of the 1977 film Tracks. Our next number spent 6 weeks at the top of the charts in the UK in 1967 and is one of fewer than 30 singles to have sold over 10 million copies worldwide.

A Whiter Shade of Pale was the debut song of the British rock group Procol Harum, released on the 12th of May, 1967. And now I'm sad to have to say that it's time for my last track of the day. It's an instrumental version of the 1924 song by George and Ira Gershwin, Old Lady Be Good. And it comes from Django Reinhardt.

0: Willie turned back the clock and was sponsored by David in leafy Shepherd's Bush. Thank you, David.
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David Hughes singing I'll Never Forget You. Here's a song that was a big hit for Guy Mitchell, but David Hughes made a fine recording of A Beggar in Love.

0: David Whitfield singing If I Had Wings. And today's Spotlight on a Star has featured David Hughes. I'm Les Peckham, many thanks for listening, and I hope that you'll join me the next time I turn the spotlight on a star. Bye for now.
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We start with a quick step, The Lady is a Tramp. 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

We started with the Tokens and the Lion Sleeps Tonight. 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

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But I won't know for sure.

0: The Yardbirds, For Your Love. Good morning from David Goffrey. That's it from me on the Good Morning Show. I'll leave you with my final tune from Stan Getz and Astrid Gilberto, the girl from Ipanema. Stay tuned to Angel Radio. There's lots of great music, great cut programmes coming your way. For me, have a very good day.
1: Olha que coisa mais linda, mais cheia de graça. Ela, menina que vem, que passa, num doce balanço, caminho do mar.

0: Myrtle in Bognor sponsors the Breakfast Bustle in memory of her husband, Will.
1: Oh, very good morning to you, Myrtle. Thank you for sponsoring our show. Good morning, everybody. Tony with you on Tuesday's Breakfast Bustle. Thank you to our David for a nice good morning show this morning.

There we go. Yet another version of my theme tune, Scatterbrain. I'm not sure who the female singer was there, but it was Ray Anthony and his orchestra with that one. Excellent. Right, first of all, we're going to do a catch-up. And I'm going to play two because the catch-up is one which we didn't get a chance to play. I think it was Saturday, and it was from Thelma in Gosport, and Thelma wanted Del Shannon with the answer to everything. Thelma's also phoned me this morning and asked me to play a record for Chris in Waterlooville, Sylvia in Romsey, Terry One and Marion in Portsmouth. And that's May Each Day. And Thelma also says a big thank you to Candice for a great day on Sunday. So, two for our Thelma, and the second one dedicated to Chris in Waterlooville, Sylvia in Romsey, Terry One, and Marion in Portsmouth.

There we go. Two from Thelma in Gosport. The first one was left over from Saturday. That was Del Shannon, The Answer to Everything, from 1962. And then we had Andy Williams, May Each Day. That was dedicated to Chris in Waterlooville, Sylvia in Romsey, Terry One, and Marion in Marianne in Portsmouth. And Sylvia in Romsey gave me a call, said she's looking forward to Pay to Play Day when she can come to Havant and meet everybody again. Oh yes, and speaking of Marianne in Portsmouth has asked me to

from Marianne in Portsmouth, for Brother Terry, that's Terry One, and for Thelma. And that was Elvis Presley with Pocket Full of Rainbows. Right, where are we going next? Chris in Waterlooville thoroughly enjoyed our karaoke. I must say a big, big thank you to Candice for organising. She organised everything, and it ran like clockwork. And also a thank you to our Janice, who was doing the merchandise, and lots of people bought bits and pieces, so thank you. I've got a few recordings from Sunday's karaoke, which I'll get on your wireless shortly, but first let's play from Chris in Waterlooville, who says how much she enjoyed the karaoke. She'd like to thank everybody and would dedicate this one to Marianne in Portsmouth.

0: And that's Connie Francis and Three Good Reasons from Chris in Waterlooville for everybody she met at the karaoke on Sunday, but especially Marianne in Portsmouth. I'll play some recordings from the karaoke after we've had a look at the weather forecast, and I'll explain about the recordings, all right? But weather forecast...
1: Today's weather forecast is sponsored by Jackie and Marcus of Westminster, London.
0: Thank you so much, Jackie and Marcus. It's the 25th of August. This covers West Sussex, Hampshire, the Isle of Wight and Dorset. Sunrise was at 6:07. Today will be very warm and cloudy with sunny spells, possibly some light showers this evening. Today's temperatures 21 centigrade, 70 Fahrenheit by mid-morning, rising to 24, that's 75 this afternoon. High tides at Portsmouth, there's one at 10:55 this morning and another at 11:01 tonight. The sun sets at 8:05. Tonight will be cloudy with heavy rain for much of the night, gradually moving away to leave us with isolated showers by dawn. And tonight's temperature 18 centigrade 64 Fahrenheit with a waxing gibbous moon. Tomorrow Wednesday looks like being a day of sunny spells and thundery showers. Tomorrow's temperatures 21 centigrade 70 Fahrenheit by mid-morning, rising to 23, that's 73 tomorrow afternoon. And our outlook for Thursday, Friday and Saturday. Thursday brings sunny spells and heavy thundery showers. Friday will see sunny spells and a band of rain moving from the west to the east. And Saturday looks like being a mixture of sunny spells, cloudy intervals and patchy rain.
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0: Right, now. I took my recorder along to the karaoke and I was going to try and have a quick chat with everybody there. Now, unfortunately, the music was so loud that it made it almost impossible to record chats. Before the music got turned up, I did manage to chat to a couple of people. Then tried going outside and chatting, but the music was still really a bit too loud in the background. So, just three people I managed to speak to, and here's the recording. This is from our karaoke afternoon, organised by Candice on Sunday.
2: So who are we talking to?
3: You're talking to Graham from Southsea, who's come here today because it's Angel Radio. It changed my life. You know, if I say 2 or 3 years ago, I tuned in and thought, hold on a minute, this is me. And I sing vaguely in pubs and things like that, but I steal songs I hear on Angel Radio that I've heard that, you know, were maybe 1930s, 20s. I love the song. I love the radio station. I love all the people. You, Tony, you're all fantastic.
2: How did you find us?
3: I picked you up somewhere along the way a few years ago and suddenly changed my life. I used to listen to all those rubbish stations that people talk about, but Angel Radio, definitely the best.
2: And have you always sung in pubs?
3: Yeah, I did about 15 years in the Auckland Arms in Southsea. Then I moved on, but then we do karaoke, and the Wolf, who's doing the music today, I know him quite well from doing the karaoke circuit, and he has one of the best karaoke systems of all in Portsmouth. Makes you sound like a real star, and some karaoke systems aren't that good, so he's got a really good system, so hopefully I'll sound like $1 million and win all the prizes.
4: Anyway, nice to see you, Tony.
3: Yeah, it is. Yeah, good.
2: All right, anyway, talk to you later.
3: Yeah, thank you very much.
2: Oh my god, god blimey governor, it's my favourite barrow boy.
5: I did work down Charlotte Street when I was a young lad. for a little while with the Standies and the Madricks and all them. All gone now, isn't it?
0: So what did you do down Charlotte Street? Oh, let me tell the listeners, it's Terry One.
5: Yeah, Terry One, yeah. Yeah, well, I just moved all the crates and things. I cleared up in the evening when they're packing up, load the carts out and take it all away. And
0: so when you were clearing up, you were the ones that found the sixpences and shillings on the ground.
5: Yeah, and we should take the fruit that nobody else wanted, we took home, and the cabbages and whatever. Yeah, it lasted for a little while. But, I only lived a 2-minute walk from Charlotte Street, so it was handy to do, but I didn't do it all the time,
0: What else you done? Rob banks?
5: Well, I've got a police record, walking on the moon. No, not Rob Banks, just duck and dive, that's what I call it, innit? Hey, Luke Dalboy, innit? Duck and dive, innit?
0: Yeah, brilliant. Are you going to be singing?
5: Nah, my feet am, but I can't sing. All right.
0: Hey. Terry, thank you so much.
5: You'll lose a meter again, yeah.
0: Right, well, the karaoke's underway, and we've just come out in the garden. Who am I talking to?
6: Jenny from Hayling.
0: Hello, Jenny. Lovely to see you again. When you email in or phone in to Angel for your requests, generally they're ones that I've never heard before. Do you specifically look for records that don't get played, or are they already your favourites and you just want to hear them again?
6: Well, actually, I do like to do my research, and I will look. And what I like about Angel is very, very rarely somebody will copy. Because a few years ago, you might get an overlap of two or three people who have selected the same one. But I do go out of my way, actually, I like to do research. And it's very interesting finding, like, Arkell Shibley this morning. I mean, a lot of those titles are actually copy one another, like the Hot Rod. Because my genre goes way, swing, country, everything, up to ska. And it's interesting, not a lot of people seem to request the ska. But I think a lot of people appreciate listening, though.
0: Yeah, the thing about ska is that Pete Cross plays it, but it is quite hard to get hold of the rarer stuff. And very often you think, oh, I've just found one, and it's outside of our time. It's so annoying.
6: That's what I concentrate on, because we have to have definite between a song being recorded and when it's released. And there can be a little bit confusion, oh, that's 1972, but it might have been a late... And that's what can be annoying, because I try my best to select. That's why I like to concentrate on doing.
0: Yeah, when I'm researching, I always look for the record date, and sometimes it's quite amazing. You'll get a record that was recorded in the 50s, was a hit in the 70s, and when you play it on Angel, everyone says, "Oh, that's outside your time," but it's well within.
6: Exactly, because people they mix up with because something is and what I hate is reproductions of from the same artist. That is so annoying.
0: Yeah.
6: I don't know why, and it just never sounds the same again.
0: Well, Frankie Lane ruined loads of his records, and I think it was because when he left his main record company, where he'd done all his best work, they wouldn't allow them to be re-released. So he did them again, but they were awful, absolutely awful.
6: Because one three in a row I'd love to have sent in, but it's the Sarstedt brothers. You've got Eden Kane, Peter Sarstedt, and the... slips my tongue at the moment. But there was two, but unfortunately, both two were within the six up to 69, but the other one was 71. And I thought one day, maybe on a pay-to-play, might get the three played, because they're three brothers. Now, that's an... kind of an unusual three in a row, three brothers.
0: Yes. I always try and do something a little bit different to what everyone else is doing.
6: Exactly. I think that's very good. And that's why I think on Angel, it's nice to have a certain theme, which a lot of the presenters do, and it's nice. And that gets people thinking and doing their own research. Oh, like the other day, it was about rain. So I think, probably... people will pick the obvious ones, so you get your research going for And it was lovely, a 170-year-old song played this morning.
7: Yes.
6: That's what Angels about.
7: Yeah.
6: And the way those are kept, and you'd think it was only recorded 10, 20 years ago.
0: And talking about the some of the things that people like on Angel, there's a singer called Charlene Spiteri. She's been in the charts. She's had, I think, 40 million records sold. And she says the thing that she likes about Angel is when she hears somebody putting the needle on the record.
6: Yes, that's really lovely. Yes, and beautiful.
0: Anyway, Jenny, thank you so much. Are you singing today?
6: No.
0: Never mind. You bought a T-shirt, which is
6: yes,
0: which is good enough. There, that I'm afraid, because of the loudness of the music at the karaoke, they were the only three recordings that I could do. But really nice to chat to everybody, and thank you so much for supporting Angel. That was our karaoke on Sunday. I mentioned ska, or it was Jenny that mentioned ska music. There's a ska record on our jukebox, would you believe?

on the Angel Radio Jukebox, Bubba Brooks and his orchestra with Teenage Scar, and that was from 1965. Right, we're going to birthday time now, and I've got a lovely email from Robin. Robin says, hi Tony, hope you're well. I was wondering if I could have songs played sometime on the 25th of August in the Breakfast Bustle. This would be the song Wedding Bell Blues by the Fifth Dimension, Judy Garland's Trolley Song, and the Beach Boys' God Only Knows. My three in a row are for Arden, who is celebrating a big birthday today. We'll be celebrating in Clapton in London. It's his 60th birthday, and also our 40th anniversary is coming up soon. Arden loves musicals, and I've shared that I'm taking him out on Thursday. Thank you kindly from Robin. So Arden, with love from Robin, three in a row, three of your favourites.

0: Three in a row, especially for Arden on his 60th birthday with Love from Robin.
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0: And we played the Fifth Dimension Wedding Bell Blues, Judy Garland with the Trolley Song, and the Beach Boys' God Only Knows. You have yourself a fantastic day, Arden. Right, let's have a quick look, see what's happening around the area in our diary.
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0: Morning, David. Today, Tuesday the 25th of August, the Georgia Ramblers Jazz Band are playing at the Golden Lion in the High Street in Southwark. 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It's free entry. 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This coming Saturday, the 29th of August, Denmead Horticultural Society Village Show. Lots going on at All Saints Church Hall and in the grounds. That's in Hambledon Road, Denmead. There'll be canine demonstrations, a dog show, Punch and Judy, magician, live music, flowers, fruit, veg, homecraft, honey, floral arts, handicrafts, children's classes, hot beer, hot food and beer, and Pimm's. And there's also a tea tent with homemade cakes, stalls selling local produce and crafts. The Lord Mayor of Winchester will open the show at 11 o'clock in the morning, and he'll be taking part throughout the day until 4:30. Admission, £2.50 for adults, £1.50 for seniors, under 14's free. 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
2: The What's On Diary was sponsored by David in leafy Shepherd's Bush.
0: Right, now I'm going to try before the break, I'll be back after the break, but I'm going to try and fit in Three in a Row from Bill in Brentford. Bill sent me an email. Where is it? It says, "Morning, Tony. A few weeks ago, you played a summer-themed Three in a Row, so I thought in anticipation of the arrival of September, I'd request an autumn three in a row." Oh, I'm just looking at the clock, and I'm looking at the length of the three in a row. No, that's going to have to wait till 9 o'clock. Okie dokie. So we've got two three in a rows coming up after 9 o'clock, one from Bill in Brentford, one from Carolyn in London. And if I can fit another one in, one from Chris in North London. What shall I do now? I shall play a record. Oh, yes, here's an email from Jesse. Now, last week I played The Canoe Song and Congo Lullaby by Paul Robeson for Emily and her mum Lynn, and got a nice email from Jessie in Falkirk. She says, "Thank you to Emily and her mum, who requested the Canoe Song and Congo Lullaby by Paul Robeson. I'd forgotten how much I love Paul Robeson's voice, especially the Canoe Song from Sanders of the River. My parents only had one record of him that I remember. It was a medley with the label Negro Spirituals. I wish I could remember the songs that were on it. I seem to recall that Paul Robeson's story is rather remarkable too. I think he came to Scotland and contributed to charity work. That's from Jesse. Now, I did have a look to see if I've got that record, the Negro Spirituals. I haven't found it yet, but I have found a nice Paul Robeson one for you.

The fabulous voice of Paul Robeson for Jesse in Falkirk. Yesterday, I was working on the script for a short half-hour programme about Harry Belafonte, and read that Paul Robeson was a mentor to Harry Belafonte, especially with his political activism. So that will be, that programme on Harry Belafonte will be on a week Monday, I think. We'll see how we go. Right, now I've got time to play one more record. Let's have a look down my list. I've got loads to play. Marion in London. Morning, Marion. Just about managed to squeeze your Billy Fury record in. You asked, how's Rich? Rich is in the diary to be back this Friday with his rock and roll show. You'll be pleased to hear. Right, Billy Fury for you, Marion in London.

There we go. Especially for Marion in London. That was Billy Fury. My advice. And my advice to you, Marion, tune in this Friday afternoon. And fingers crossed you'll hear Rich back on the wireless. Right, time for me to say cheerio. I shall be back at 9 o'clock. I've got loads and loads of requests to fit in. I will do my best as ever. So don't go anywhere.

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9: Hello, it's Marcus Mills from Hampshire Constabulary. 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It's called Think Jessica. Think Jessica. Have a watch. 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

0: Today's Late Breakfast is sponsored by Michael in the lovely county of Angus in Scotland. 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
1: And we're back. Thank you so much, Michael. Very good morning to you. Right, less talking, more playing records. Let's get straight on with a three in a row on the theme of September from Bill in Brentford.
0: Of Greenwich, who believes Angel Radio supplies the most eclectic range of popular music on British radio.

sweet refrain. Though spring is here, to me it's still September.

and Autumn Leaves. That was the voice of Edith Piaf. Carol in Northbourne, very good morning to you. Carol says that she remembers a song from childhood, hasn't heard it for ages. She's now in her late 80s. It's a song about a chap who falls asleep and dreams that he's died, and he dreams that he's standing by the graveside listening to people talking about him. It's Leslie Cerrone, Ain't It Grand to Be Bloomin' Well Dead, for Carol in Northbourne.

funeral, I blooming well said, look at the flowers, blooming great orchids, ain't it grand to be blooming well dead? And look at the coffin, blooming great handles, ain't it grand to be blooming well dead? I felt so happy to think that I'd popped off. I said to a bloke with a nasty aching cough, look at the black hearse, blooming great horses, ain't it grand to be blooming well dead? Look at the bearers, all in their frock coats, ain't it grand to be blooming well dead? And look at their top hats, polished with Guinness, ain't it grand to be blooming well dead? Some people there were praying for my soul. I said, it's the first time I've been off the dole. Look at the mourners, blooming well sozzled, ain't it grand to be blooming well dead? Look at the children, blooming excited, ain't it grand to be blooming well dead? And look at the neighbours, blooming delighted, ain't it grand to be blooming well dead?

0: blooming well laughing. 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Ain't it grand to be blooming well dead? Look at me brother, blooming cigar on. 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
1: That was Leslie Cerrone bringing back memories for Carol in Northbourne. Thank you, Carol. It reminds me of the order of service when my wife died. She'd asked for a little bit to be added to the back of the order of service, saying, "It's my funeral today. I wish I was here because they say such nice things about you at your funeral." And right, Carolyn in London, and just time to squeeze your three in a row in.

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0: The next programme is sponsored by Ruth of West Lee, in tribute to former members of the Lee Park Friendship Club, which is now closed. Ruth says thank you to all members for their support over the years.
1: Hello there, this is Ted Laker on Angel Radio with another chapter of Best in Country Music. As is the case in many subjects, there's always something new to discover. That's what I find about the mixture that goes into the melting pot of country music. It's a great pity that so much of it is disregarded today. Never mind, let's bring on the Carter family with the wonderful harmonies of Anchored in Love.

Hayes Shepherd will probably create a little on the ear, but he's a pretty good banjo player, a bit rough on the vocal, all very homespun, and should be heard, hard for love.

Cowboy singer Gene Autry made a few records with Jimmy Long in the early 1930s. I've always enjoyed hearing this one, A Gentle Treatment of Yellow Rose of Texas.

There's a great atmosphere conjured up on the next offering. It's one of the once very popular songs about the American Railroad, relating to the tale are the Carver Boys, and the story is about the brave engineer.

About time to say, this is Ted Laker, drifting down the trail on Angel Radio with Best in Country Music, Fiddlin' John Carson and Moonshine Kate had a little sermonising to the running order with Taxes on the Farmer Feeds Them All.

I can't resist records by Uncle Dave Macon. He always sounds as though he's having a good time. A sense of fun, to me at any rate, comes across, even though the recordings were made years ago. Here he's whooping it up on Hold the Woodpile Down.

Jimmy Rogers enters the fray once more. You certainly can't keep him away for long. His career may have been short, but his record list was long. Listen to him again now as he sings about My Little Lady.

And with program's end once more in sight, I must think of something suitable to end with. But before that, it's cheerio from Ted Laker on Angel Radio with a continuing saga of best in country music. Join me again soon for another delve into the familiar and not so well known. And for the present, let's give an airing to Monroe Gevden and family. They provide a happy, catchy rhythm on Two Italians Redbird.

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4: 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A pension is a long-term investment. 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So it's Richard Palmer signing off, and I'm looking forward to hearing from you.
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5: Hello, welcome everyone. My name is Susan, and I teach yoga to adults and children at Yoga in You and Yoga for Children in Hampshire and West Sussex to help us all feel calmer, happier, and grounded. Join me today as we discover yoga for every day. Yoga is a great way to exercise the body and mind at any time of day, for adults and for children alike. So try these series of yoga poses with me. I recommend combining the poses to make a gentle flow routine. Perhaps you can try to do it daily. So first of all, come to standing tall with a straight spine. Legs together, with the big toes almost touching and your heels apart. If you need a bit more stability, then take your legs hip distance apart. Rest your arms by your side, palms facing forward slightly, away from the body. In this pose, we are in mountain pose, also known as Tadasana. While standing here, focus a moment on your feet, lift up the toes a little, spread them, and replace them slowly back to the floor. Standing tall, try not to flare out your ribs and relax your shoulder blades down your back. Thinking about the position of your head being directly over your hips and taking the gaze forward. Breathe in and out through the nose with slow, deep breaths. Stay here for as long as is comfortable. In this pose, although seemingly simple, it allows you to concentrate on your posture, activating your muscles and feeling strong and engaged, just like a mountain. Well done. Next up is Warrior One, a great pose to stretch out the whole body. So coming from mountain pose, standing up tall with your feet flat on the floor, take a large step forward with your right leg. For extra balance, you can also rest your hands on the back of a chair or a wall in front of you. Then bend into the front knee up to 90 degrees if that's possible, aiming for your thigh to be parallel to the floor. Check your right knee is stacked over the right ankle and keep your hips facing forward. Now turn the back foot out to a slight angle. So imagine it was a clock face. The toes would be pointing at 2 o'clock. If you feel a little unbalanced here, just place your feet slightly wider for some more stability and try to keep the back leg straight. Inhale as you raise your arms up over your head. Hands shoulder width apart and palms facing inwards. Hold here for 5 breaths. If your arms above your head is uncomfortable, then you can rest your hands on your hips instead. Release your hands back down by your side when you are ready, stepping back into mountain pose, repeating on the other side. This pose can be quite a strong pose, so use the breath to breathe into and through and out of the position, releasing when you are ready. Next is butterfly pose. Sitting on the floor, you can place a cushion under your bottom for comfort. Bend your knees and take the soles of your feet together. Place the hands just above the ankles and the elbows may come to rest slightly on the thighs. Lengthen the spine, release the shoulders and breathe through the nose. Slow and deep breaths for 5 counts. Release the legs straight out in front of you and place your hands on the floor behind your bottom to counter the pose. This is a really restful, soothing position, releasing into the back and the hips, helping with flexibility and range of motion. Finally, is thread the needle. If you have any neck or shoulder problems, try the sitting on a supportive chair first. So take your right arm out in front of you and use your left arm to guide it across your body. Hold here for 5 breaths. Release and repeat on the other side. And if that's comfortable for you, come to a tabletop position with your hands and knees on the floor. Walking your left arm forward, lift your right arm out to the side so it's parallel to the floor and gently slide it under your body, reaching as far as is comfortable or until the whole arm, all the way up to the shoulder, is flat on the floor. And hold this pose for 5 breaths. When you're ready, return the left hand to the floor just next to your face, pushing up back to tabletop position. Now this pose is really good for blood circulation to the upper arms, releasing tension in the back and shoulders, and as a twist it's also great for aiding digestion. Well done everyone. Why not set yourself a goal of doing these every day for a week and see how it makes you feel? For more information on classes, call me on 077-899-58486 and check out the Facebook page Yoga in You. See you next time. Namaste.

And a very good morning to you. Welcome to Danbury, Connecticut, where it's just gone 5 in the morning, and it is RB with you live and direct. It's nice having that happens, isn't it? I hope the weather there is as nice as it's going to be here, which is basically cool. It's the way I need it today, quite frankly. I don't want anything too hot. Anyway, welcome to the program, and as usual, we have the program brought to you courtesy of Terry and Lexley in New Forest. We thank them so much for doing that, because without them, well, quite simply, I wouldn't be here. So Terry and Lexley, mwah, to you. And also in the studio today is Ronnie. She's the one taking your calls. You can talk to her, and the number there is 0800 014 1955. Tell her what you'd like to hear on the program, and she will tell me, and that's sort of the way that it works. Of course, you can email me direct, which is roy@angelradio.uk. First request coming up right after this, but first, the great Shelley Fabares.

the great Shelley Thackeray is and the things we did last summer, and she very sadly died over the weekend, but a great singer and of course actress as well, let's not forget that. Married to BJ of MASH fame for many, many years. I think they were married for well over 40 years. Anyway, that was the great Shelley Thackeray. So very good morning to you. I do hope you are well. And before we get into the programme, got a message here from Tony, and he says, please could you let the listeners on the Channel Islands know that our Guernsey DAB transmitter will be switched off tomorrow for about half an hour for engineers to trace and fix a fault. So if you are out on the island of Guernsey tomorrow, we'll go missing at some point for about half an hour, but do not fret, we will come back of that, we promise. Had one request left over from last week, so that's the one that we start with this week, and it was for Lynn in Shepherd's Bush. Lynn, very good morning to you. You wanted to hear this from the Browns.

lovely. That was the Browns and the Three Bells, and that was for Lynn in Shepherd's Bush, and that was left over from last week. Lynn, I do apologise. I did try very hard to get it in last week, but I get faded out at a particular time, no matter what I'm doing, and it just didn't seem fair to start your song so you'd only hear like 20 seconds of it. So I do hope you enjoyed that. Thank you, Lynn in Shepherd's Bush. And we have a new listener listening to us as well, Lorraine. Lorraine, good morning to you. She is listening courtesy of Christine in West Sussex. So, Lorraine, welcome. And if you want a song, then it applies to you as well. All you've got to do is call Ronnie on 0800 014 1955 and tell her what you'd like to hear. And she'll tell me. You can email me, of course, roy@angelradio.uk. Songs recorded before December the 31st, 1969. So from Lynn in Shepherd's Bush, we move on to Lynn in Isle of Wight. So good morning to you, Lynn. I do hope you're well. She'd like to have a request for a lovely hubby, Hamish, and to thank him for being so thoughtful for visiting Lynn's sister, who's currently in hospital and has been taking her various items as well while she is recovering. You probably can't do it anymore, Hamish, but I remember many moons ago when you used to be able to visit people in hospital, you used to be able to take in a couple of bottles of beer and a packet of cigarettes and all of that stuff. They seemed very happy. Probably not good to do that now. Anyway, Lynn would like for me to play to you any song by the Beatles, and she'd also like me to play it for Dennis, her father. Morning, Dennis. I do hope you're well. So this seems appropriate. It's the Beatles.

lovely. I hope that was okay, Lynn. She left the selection of the song up to me, and I think it was rather nice. That's for Hamish for being a lovely hubby, and also to Dennis on the mainland, Wokingham, I believe, if my memory serves me correctly, and that's her father. So there you go. Thank you, Lynn, for that. Listening to the Mid-Morning Memory Show with me, RB, and coming up next is another request. This time we're going over to the aforementioned Chris in West Sussex. Good morning, Chris. I do hope you're well. It's another Tuesday. She says, not much has happened so far this week except out for lunch and out for dinner. Well, you know, that doesn't sound too bad because that's far more than I've done, Christine. But well done to you for doing that. And she says, could you please play the Mamas and the Papas? And it's a great song. It's called Dedicated to the One I Love.

Christine, I have to tell you, that gives me goosebumps. It's, if I could take a picture now, I would email it to you. I know how to email. I don't know how to take pictures with my phone. I'm weird like that. I still think phones should just be like for talking to. I've got a guy coming to fix the dishwasher this morning. I think he's coming around about 8 o'clock, and because I do have a phone and know how to do email and stuff, I can actually track exactly where he is on the road, what time he will come, whether he wants tea or coffee. Absolutely amazing. Asked me to take a picture, however, and I get all kerfuffled. Anyway, Christine, thank you so much for that. That was absolutely beautiful. Mamas and the Papas, and dedicated to the one I love. And thank you for the picture of the wonderful Michael. I don't know what you're laughing at. I might guess, but I'm not ever going to tell you. I'm not ever going to say. I might say it the next time I see you. We'll see how it goes. Christine, thank you so much. Got three competitions for you this morning. Mystery Voice, sort of, is the first competition. We have some intros for the second competition, and we've got a reverse song for the third competition, and we've got, of course, a nice prize for you as well. Don't know exactly what it is, but it will be nice, so there you go. Julie and Dudley over there on the Isle of Wight, very good morning to you. They say, hope this all finds you well. Thought we'd get in early this week with our request. Matt Munro has never made a bad record. No, he hasn't. I totally agree with you, Dudley and Julie. In fact, at the moment, I've got three requests for Matt Munro in this program. Yours is the first. And they say you would love to hear his version of Yesterday.

Well, congratulations to Dudley and Julie, because they're the people to get me crying first time on the show today. Wasn't that beautiful? Matt Munro and Yesterday. Thank you guys for that. Really did enjoy it. Tears are flowing, but there's nothing wrong with that. Well, that's what I say anyway. And talking to Matt Munro, as we were, morning, Roy, says Bill in Brentford. I've got two reasons for requesting Somewhere by Matt Munro today. First, today is the anniversary of the birth of Leonard Bernstein in 1918. And second, because this coming Monday is the anniversary of my dad's passing. And at his funeral, an instrumental version of the song was played, as it was one of the last songs he heard before he passed away that night. Here's Matt Munro.

beautiful Matt Munro and his version of Somewhere. And didn't that come from that film, West Side Story? I think it did. But it was certainly what Bill requested. Thank you for that, Bill. Bill in Brentford. And happy birthday to Leonard Bernstein as well, who would have been quite old this week. it's his birthday today. Yeah, so happy birthday, Leonard. You're listening to the Mid-Morning Show with me, RB. I have to say, I think we're just about full up four requests for this morning's program. So no more requests, please. And if you do, probably they're going to get held over. But Ronnie, yeah, full up this morning. So we'll do our best to get through them all. Let's see. First competition in just a couple of minutes' time. But first of all, hi, Roy. Here we go again. The summer seems subtly to be on the way out. Nice to get some rain anyway. Could you please play I Enjoy Being a Girl from Nancy Kwan? Yeah, that's good.

There you go. That was I Enjoy Being a Girl. I think that was from the Flower Drum song, wasn't it, Polly? I'm pretty sure I'm correct. Anyway, I do hope you enjoyed that. In fact, I know that you did. Are you listening to Mid-Morning Show with me, RB? No more requests, unfortunately, for this morning's programme. We are, as they say, I think we've filled everything and can get through everything that we've got and not much more. And I can't hang around talking too much either. But we do have competitions to do because they are important. First competition, as always, is a mystery voice. Give Ronnie a call, 0800 014 1955, or you can email me, roy@angelradio.uk. It's not a normal mystery voice this morning. For the first thing, it's two mystery voices, and yeah, I want them both. I was only going to do one, but Ronnie, she said, no, make them do both. So there you go. Blame Ronnie, not me. So we need both. You can tell us the names of the person or the characters. Either is fine. I thought this was very amusing when I did this yesterday. Have a listen and see. I think it's quite hard.

Well, there you go. Slightly different mystery voice this morning. If you know who they are, give Ronnie a call or email me. And if you want to have a guess, guesses are fine as well. Ronnie will tell you whether you're right or wrong straight away. If you're wrong, I will do my best to email you back. Gets a little bit crazy around here after a while for about the next hour, so I do my best and can do no more. Alan in Orpington, very good morning to you. You'd like to hear Neil Diamond and Do It.

early Neil Diamond, Do It. That was for Alan in Orpington. Alan, thank you so much for that. Nice walk down to Waitrose now, possibly a walk down to the Rosen Crown as well. That would be rather pleasant Tuesday lunchtime, wouldn't it? Thank you very much for that, Alan. Always love me a little bit of Neil Diamond, and been some very interesting reactions to Neil Diamond's Sweet Caroline, voted one of the best, most influential songs ever of all time, which I thought was pretty deserved, but yeah. As I say, what do I know? Alan, thank you so much for that.

Well, if you know who that is or you want to have a guess, do give Ronnie a call, 0800 014 1955, or you can email me, Roy at angelradio.uk. Alan and Linda on the Wirral, good morning to you. Complete guess, they say. Is it Judy Garland and her daughter Liza Minnelli? No, Alan and Linda, it's not. And when you find out, you'll probably guess what. I've got a rather wry smile on my face, but it was a nice guess. But it's not Judy and Liza with a Z, and Jackie and Janice, and most importantly, of course, Ivy. We think it's Gert and Daisy. Think again, ladies. It's not Gert and Daisy. Let me just have a look here on the other email. Lucille Ball and Angela Lansbury says Jesse up there in California. Nope, it's not them. Let's see, she says, is it female? I misread the email. I thought it was female impersonator. She said, no, it's not that. Christine in West Sussex, French and Saunders? No. Elsie and Doris Waters from Allen in Orpington? No. B. Arthur and Carol Channing again, says Jesse. No, not them. And Spencer, well done. Absolutely no idea. That's the way to go it. Talking to Spencer. Morning, Spencer. You want to hear this from Mitch Ryder and the Detroit Wheels.

Well, that was Spencer. Start that again. That was for Spencer, our postman in Drayton. Thank you for that, Mitch Ryder and the Detroit Wheels and CC Ryder here on Angel Radio. Thank you for that, Spencer. Let's see. Hinge and Bracket says Glenn in Truro. Actually, that's a good guess. It's not, but it's a good guess. Hinge and Bracket. I'm going to give you a little bit of a clue. They are actually serious thespians. Let's put it that way. Serious thespians. So it's might give you a clue. Might not. I don't know. Let's see how it goes. Haven't heard anything from Ronnie yet as to whether anybody has phoned in with the correct answer. So it's all getting quite exciting, isn't it? David in Shepherd's Bush. Very good morning to you, the Bella Ella, of course. And she's offering 10 cents a dance.

People always say to me that they really enjoy the music in this program, which I cannot take credit for, because just about all of it is organized by you, the lovely listeners. That particular one was David in Shepherd's Bush, and Ella Fitzgerald, of course, and 10 Cents a Dance. Thank you for that, David. Excellent. Competition number one, still haven't had a correct answer on the email, so I'm going to play it again for you, and I might give you a clue.

Okay, so we'll give you a clue. That particular scene was in a pub, and it was two people. They resulted in that song because they got very, very drunk. That's all I'm going to say. Give Ronnie a call, 0800 014 1955, or you can email me, roy@angelradio.uk. We've had lots of answers come in, but so far none are correct. But we'll keep on going. Don't worry, we still have two more competition to go. And yes, Tom, I will try and make competition number three easy for you this week. I really will. Let's see, where we're going now? To Jeff, I think. And Jeff, very good morning to you. Says, could you please play Matt Munro and Before You Go? Absolutely, Jeff in Greenwich.

Jeff. Oh, thank you for that. Matt Munro, and Before You Go, requested by Jeff in Greenwich. The great talent that was, and still is, quite frankly, for me, Matt Munro. And Before You Go, Jeff, thank you so much. You're listening to the Mid-Morning Memory Show with me, RB, and let's see, a couple more answers coming in. Let's see, I think we've done Jeff with Judy Dench and Maureen Lipman. No, it's not Judy Dench and Maureen Lipman. Hilda Baker and somebody else, says Jeff in Greenwich. Nope, not Hilda Baker. William, Bill in Brentford, you got it right. Well done to you. So far, you are the only one. But yeah, well done, Bill. Very impressive indeed. And let's see, I'm just checking the other emails that come in quickly. Alan in Orpington, Barbara Windsor and Anna Cannon. Nope, not that. And let's see. Ooh, Lynn in Shanklin on the Isle of Wight. Yeah, well done to you. You've got it right as well. So, people are beginning to get it right. Must have been my clue, right? Give you a couple more minutes on that. Back to the requests, however, because I don't really want to listen to me wittering on. Carol in Cosham. Carol, very good morning to you. You'd like to hear Julie London and The Nearness of You.

Wonderful talent. That was Julie Lunn and the Nearness of You. And that was requested by Carol in Cosham. Carol, thank you so much for that. You're listening to the Mid-Morning Memory Show with me, RB. We're going to call a halt now to the first competition. I'll give you the answer after our next song, which is for Trish in Portsmouth, who would like to hear Nat King Cole and Can't I.

lovely stuff, can't I, from Nat King Cole, and that was for our Trish down in Portsmouth. Trish, thank you so much for that. And let's see, competition number one is now officially closed, and I want to say well done to Bill in Brentford, Lynn in Shanklin, David in Shepherd's Bush, Julie in Dudley on the Isle of Wight, Jackie and Janice in Fulham, Debbie in Leatherhead, and Jenny in Haleen Island. I also want to, let's see, I've got Jesse there, and I just have to wait till you put me out of my misery. Okay, just about to do that, actually, Jesse. But first of all, the best wrong answer of the morning went absolutely to Philip in North Chingford, which was just such a great answer. And he says, it's a wild guest. Is it Richard Harris and Peter O'Toole? It is so

so close, but no, it was Annie Walker and Ina Sharples, Doris Speed, Violet Carson, getting very drunk one night in the Rover's Return. Didn't know that Doris Speed could sing, of course knew that Violet Carson could, but well done to all of you who got the competition right. It proved to be quite a hard one, and I do feel as though I should give Philip and Chingford an honorary pass to the draw, at least, because it was a wonderful answer, Philip. Thank you so much. Going to go straight into competition number two. We don't hang around here on the Mid-Morning Show. You're going to hear a load of intros, and they don't last very long, and all you have to do, I think, I just need to check the list that I sent to Ronnie earlier on, yes, is name the intro. There's six of them, so have a go. If you don't know all six, see how well you can do, because it will be people with the two highest answers that will go through to the draw in about half an hour's time. As I say, the intros are very, very short. Here we go.

there you go. Six songs there, just the opening notes, really. See how many you can come up with. I'm going to play them again for you. The first one is very, very short indeed. That's the second one. Third one.

give us a call, 0800 014 1955, or an email, roy@angelradio.uk. Very good morning to Jenny on Aileen Island, who was stalled at the weekend's karaoke. Took a load of pictures. You can see them on Friends of Angel Radio on Facebook. And, well done, Jenny. And got a picture of Jenny as well, so we now know what Jenny looks like. Anyway, she would like this, Baby Blue and the Echoes.

Baby Blue and the Echo Sarah. That was for our journey in Hayleen Island. Great song, Journey. Thank you so much. Rent a competition number two.

Well, there you go. Six songs. All you have to do is let us know what they are. The intros to Russell in Portsmouth's got 6 out of 6. So well done, Russell, to you. The only one so far to come in on the email. So we'll see how it goes. Where are we off to now? We're off to John in Acton and Etta James, please.

She was another singer that could totally rip your heart out, couldn't she, John? Etta James and Don't Blame Me. That was for John in Acton. Thank you so much for that, John. Do love a bit of Etta James. Well done to, who was it? I think it was Jeff in Greenwich. Let me just check. Yeah, well done to Jeff in Greenwich. He got 5 out of 6, so you've got to get at least 5 to go through to the draw, but you've still got plenty of time, still got 23-odd minutes, and we've still got one competition to go as well, so no need to fret. Talking of Fred, Fred the Red and Mitchum, very good morning to you. You want to hear about Tom?

Played that for Fred the Red in Mitcham. Thank you, Fred. Lovely day from dear old Lonnie Donegan. And people are doing well on the competition, actually. You need at least a 5 or 6. I'm going to give you one more go. Polly in the Isle of Wight, she says that they come so quick that by the time she's remembered the last two, she's forgot the first one. Yeah, I know exactly what it is, Polly. But here you go, one more time. The first one is incredibly short. That was it. Yeah, literally.

have a go. I'll do competition number three after our next song. Would it be possible for Nat King Cole and When I Fall in Love for my beautiful, lovely wife, Teresa, from Hubby Dimples of Gillingham in Kent? Teresa, this is from Dimples.

Absolutely gorgeous, of course, Nat King Cole, and When I Fall in Love, and that was for Teresa, who is the wife of Dimples in Gillingham, Kent. Lovely song. Thank you so much for that, guys. Really did enjoy it immensely. Okay, time for Tom competition number three. Tom, I'm going to do my best for you this week, my friend, I promise. It is a backward song. All you have to do is let us know what, I think it's what the song is, or is it, let me just check, because I can't remember what I told Chris. Oh yeah, who is singing? So just need

although I know the answer, it sounds almost the same backwards as it does forwards, quite frankly. Well, if you know or you want to have a guess, give Ronnie a call, 0800 014 1955, or you can email me, roy@angelradio.uk. Either is fine. Mike in Martin. Good morning to you, Mike. You want the fortunes?

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Caroline and the Fortunes, and that was for Mike in Martin. Thank you for that, Mike. It also got the Will You Shut Up Award, and that is very rarely granted, but sometimes it is. It's when I sing too loud, and my wife comes in from next door and says, "Will you shut up?" Well done, Mike. Well, we're off to now. We're off to Derek in the Isle of Wight. Morning, Derek. Hope you're well. You're right here, Buddy Holly.

Holly, and I'm gonna love you too. Great songs. Nice to hear Buddy Holly. So Derek on the Isle of Wight. Derek, thank you so much for that. And getting no problem with the third competition. Tom in Weston-super-Mare. Two thumbs up for you. Well done, sir. And Stuart in Purbrook wants the runaway train over the hill and deep blue.

0: The runaway train went over the hill and she blew. 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
1: Love that. That's Vernet Dellart and the Runaway Train. So much fun. That was a Stuart in Purbrook. Thank you, Stuart, for that. Most enjoyable. We've got 5 minutes on competitions number two and three. Everybody seems to be going gangbangers on number three with no problem whatsoever. Bill in Royston. Bill, do hope you are well. You'd like to hear Henry Red Allen and Smooth Sailing.

while the breeze may blow, we may roll along. Never mind about the weather, let it rain or let it shine. Anytime we are together, it's a dollar to a dime. We're going to have smooth sailing on a happy tide. We're married.

Beautiful stuff. That was Bill in Royston, Ray Allen, and Smooth Sailing, Henry Red Allen. Do hope you enjoyed that. Thank you so much, Bill. You're listening to the Mid-Morning Show with me, RB. Competition is closing in 1 minute's time, and that's for competitions both 2 and 3. Very good morning to Chris and Amanda. They are in Bishop's Waltham, and it's for Amanda.

Yo, Amanda, that's for you. It's from Chris, the California Girls and the Beach Boys. Do hope you enjoyed that, Amanda. I'm pretty sure you did. It's the Mid-Morning Memory Show with me, RB. What is it about? Oh, my goodness, it's about 27 minutes to noon. Let's see. Got a quick message. I did mention it earlier on, but one more time is not a problem. For listeners out on the Channel Islands, on the Guernsey DAB transmitter, please note that it will be switched off tomorrow at some point for about half an hour for engineers to trace and fix a fault. That's the Guernsey DAB transmitter off the air for about half an hour sometime tomorrow. And let's see, should we do the answers to the competitions? Yeah, why not? It seems pretty quiet. So the answers to the competitions were as follows. Number two, the songs. Name that intro. The first one, the very short one, was Dancing Queen from ABBA. The one that confused and a lot of people missed was Old Time Rock and Roll. We had Puppet on a String, Sweet Caroline, All the Young Dudes, and California Dreaming. And I want to say well done to Russell in Portsmouth, Jeff from Greenwich, Jackie, Janice, and Ivy in Fulham, Spencer in Drayton, Tom in Weston-super-Mare, Christine in West Sussex, Alan and Linda on the Wirral, and Jenny in Aileen Island. And competition number three, who was singing the backwards song? It was the Beatles, and it was Lady Madonna. Well done to Russell in Portsmouth again, Spencer in Drayton, Tom in Weston-super-Mare, Alan in Orpington, Philip in North Chingford, Christine in West Sussex, Paul in Eastleigh, Polly on the Isle of Wight, Derek on the Isle of Wight, Sylvia in Biggin Hill, and also another Sylvia in Romsey, Mike in Durley, Al in Bayswater, Jeff from Greenwich, Bill in Brentford, and Philip in North Chingford, Alan and Lyndon on the Wirral, Jenny in Aileen Island, Glenn in Truro, and John in Acton. And I got one there that I did not copy down the name. I'll have to look that one out and check it out. If, however, you got the competitions number two and three correct and I didn't read out your name, do please get in touch and we will put it right. That I absolutely assure you. And the person whose name I didn't copy down, I'll check that out and I'll get back to you and make sure that that's done as well. Do not fret. Good morning, Godfrey in Edmonton. You would like to hear When I'm 100 Years Old from Bobby Williams.

Lee Stuffler's Bobby Williamson, When I'm 100 Years Old, and that was for Godfrey in Edmonton. Godfrey, thank you so much for that. And Bill in Brentford, you were the person who I forgot to write down. I went back and checked. See, we do have a system here. I know it doesn't sound like it a lot of the time, but we do. Gareth in Hall Green could not find the version of Dark Moon that you wanted by Patsy Cline at all, I'm afraid, but you would like to hear the song for friends Jim and Susan. So here it is, sung by Jim Reeves.

I hope, Gareth, that was an acceptable alternative. I have to say, I certainly did enjoy that. Dark Moon from Jim Reeves for Gareth's friends, Jim and Susan. And Gareth is in Hall Green. Thank you for that, Gareth. If I've got time, I will play your other request. See how well we are doing. And Jackie, Janice and Ivy, good morning to you. I did have you on the list, actually. You were after the person that I'd put down wrong, but which was Bill in Brentford, and I missed you over completely and went straight on to somebody else. So but you're there, absolutely, promise. Let's see, shall we carry on with the songs? Yeah, Eric in Haverford West. Eric, a very good morning to you. Hope you are well. You would like to hear that the Mockingbird Went Cuckoo from Gracie Fields.

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She said to him, oh yes, as you. And the mockingbird went, ooh, ooh. And the donkey went, aw. He said, you're sweet beyond belief. Said she, you've said it, okay, chick.

0: father! 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
1: good job there weren't any parrots there, we'd have got to know some.
2: Gracie Fields, as only Gracie Fields could be, the mockingbird went cuckoo, and that was for Eric in Haverford West. Eric, thank you so much for that. Really did enjoy it. Let's see. The winner is number six. Let me check. See on the list who is number six. Milton, Debbie in Leatherhead. Debbie, very good morning to you. You are this week's winner. And if you would like to give Ronnie a call on 0800 014 1955, we will get your prize off to you, which I'm just having a look now to see exactly what it is. Oh, it's an afternoon tea hamper with tea and clotted cream and cakes and everything. Sounds rather good. Debbie in Leatherhead, well done to you. Give Ronnie a call, or you can give me an email, that is fine. And congratulations. Let's see, where are we now? It's Billy Fury. That is what Tom wants in Western Supermare. Good morning, Tom. He says, Billy Fury and In Summer.

0: Thanks to Pom in Western Supermare for that one, Billy Fury and In Summer. My thanks to Terry and Lexley for sponsoring the programme this morning. I really do appreciate it. Thank you so much. And my thanks, of course, to Ronnie in the studio for doing such a sterling job looking after me and everybody else for the last couple of hours. And well done to Debbie in Leatherhead for being this week's winner. Give us a call, give us an email, Debbie, and we will get your prize off to you later on today. And see where we're off to now. Dave down under. A very good morning to you, Dave. You would like for me and for Ronnie. How nice. Roy Orbison even, and In Dreams.
1: A candy-colored clown they call the Sandman tiptoes to my room every night just to sprinkle stars.

Lovely In Dreams, Roy Orbison, and that was for Ronnie and for me, and that was from Dave Down Under. Time for my last one, and Gareth in Horn Green, I managed to sneak it in for you.

0: 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Remember!
1: 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A pension is a long-term investment. The fund value may fluctuate and can go down. 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I'm looking forward to hearing from you.
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0: There we go, opening our show with Al Dunnigan, The Special Years and Memories of You by Matt Munro from 1963. All it takes is one song to bring back a thousand memories. If you have a memory of a loved one you and a song you would like played, then you can email me at janice@angelradio.uk or you can call us on the free phone number 0800 014 1955 or standard rate is 02392 481 988. I've got Charlotte with me, who's going to start us off with a poem.
1: The people we lose still live through us. Everything we do and say is absorbed by what we have absorbed from them. Picture a moment when you laugh together. Think of one thing you were taught by them. These memories are the legacy of loss. That we absorb these moments and can replay them means the ones we lose are never far from us. None of us can stay, the shortness of life is cruel, but the strength of human connection, love, is what means we endure in the hearts of others after we are gone.
0: Thank you, Charlotte. For Rita, this song by Jim Reeves is a very emotional song for her, as it was played at her mum's memorial service. And Dave says, I remember this played by my mother, and I want to bring back this memory to her. So this is Jim Reeves and Precious Memories, bringing back wonderful memories of our loved ones.

0: Jim Reeves and Precious Memories. It was lovely to meet so many of our listeners on Sunday at the karaoke. There were Selma, Chris from Waterlooville, Sylvia from Romsey, Graham and Terry One. And we've got a request for Terry One.
1: Yeah, so this is Terry One in Portsmouth. Who would like to hear The Girl For Me by Neil Sedaka in memory of his wife, Shirley?

0: And that was The Girl For Me by Neil Sedaka for Terry Wynn in Portsmouth in memory of his wife, Shirley.
1: Thank you, Charlotte. And for Sally now, who says this song by Buck Owen just came to me as I sat here shedding tears for my dad. And she thought became so clear that dad and mum are together again, finding joy and resting in each other's arms. We almost made it to 61 years, she said. Love and miss you both. And that's from Sally. And this is Buck Owen's Together Again.
2: Together!

0: And that was A Certain Smell by Johnny Mathis. Chris says that was my mum's favourite. We played this at her funeral as she was carried in. We also played Misty, and they both remind me so much of my lovely mum. So that was Just For You.
1: Thank you, Charlotte. So this next song by Al Martino is a family song and played in memory of Joyce, who last week was laid to rest with her twin sister Evelyn together again. And this is Spanish Eyes.

0: Al Martino with Spanish Eyes. Right, Charlotte's got the next request.
1: And this is for Rosalie, who would like to hear Run Around Sue by Adele Shannon in memory of her good friend Sue, who they had lots of many good times together.

And that was Runaround Sue by Del Sharon, for Rosalie in memory of her good friend Sue. And our next request now is from June in Gosport, who would like to hear I'll See You in My Dream by Doris Day.

0: And that was I'll See You in My Dream by Doris Day for June in Gosport.
1: Thank you, Charlotte. I thought it'd be nice this week to take a look back at how people first met, and it was certainly very different to today's dating apps. So meeting at a dance in Portsmouth was very popular, that being at the Savoy, South Parade Pier, Kimball's Nightclub, Ricky's, Tricorn, Joanna's, and of course the Mecca Ballroom in Arundel Street, which brings back so many happy memories of groups like Manfred Mann, The Who, The Rolling Stones, and this song is a reminder of when Roy met Mary on that iconic dance floor.

That's the Searchers when you walk in the room. Another great venue in Portsmouth, of course, at that time was the Birdcage, which closed its doors in August 1967. The Birdcage wasn't just a venue, it was a rite of passage for Portsmouth teenagers, a place where friendships were forged, romances sparked, and whole lives were shaped on those sticky floors under the coloured lights. So today I'm going to build you a set of stories and songs that feel like stepping back through those doors once again. For so many couples say that this was their song, the one that floated through the Birdcage like a slow heartbeat. Sandy remembered standing awkwardly by the wall, hoping the boy she liked would ask her to dance. He finally did, hands shaking, and they swayed like they were the only two people in the room. Years later, when he passed away, she told her daughter that every time she hears Earth Angel, she's back in his arms and 17 again.

0: 1955, and that was the Penguins with Earth Angel.
1: Bob from Fratton shared that this was the song playing the night he met his future wife. She dropped her handbag, everything spinning across the floor. He knelt to help her gather it up, and when he looked up, the lights caught her face just right. He said, "That moment, that song, it felt like the universe tapped me on the shoulder." After she died, he kept the original 45 in a drawer by his bed. And this is Only You by The Platters. Oh.

0: And that was Only You by The Platters.
1: And this was a favourite for the shy ones. Mavis remembered her brother, painfully quiet, finally plucking up the courage to ask a girl to dance. They barely spoke, just smiled at each other through the whole song. When he was lost at sea years later, that girl, now a grown woman with children, wrote to the family saying that she still remembered that gentle dance and the kindness in his eyes and would love to hear Come Softly to Me by the Fleetwoods from 1959. No.

0: That was The Tracks of My Tears by Smokey Robinson and The Miracles. And that was for Jason, Tim and Sean, who shared that their mum used to dance to this song alone in the kitchen after nights at the Birdcage. She said it was the song that understood her heart better than anyone. And when she passed away, her children played it as they carried her flowers to the graveside. It felt like she was singing with us, her son said. Over to Charlotte.
1: The Birdcage wasn't all slow dances. It was laughter, mischief and a thrill of being young. The Jones family told me how their dad would leap onto the dance floor the moment this came on, doing a ridiculous high knee move that made everyone howl. When he passed, they played Sherry at his wake, and the whole room burst into laughter through tears. It was him, they said, pure him. And this is Sherry by the Four Seasons.

0: And that was Sherry by The Four Seasons.
1: Thank you, Charlotte. Sonia from Waterlooville said that she and her best friend used to stand on the balcony at the Birdcage, watching the boys below and singing along like they were the Ronettes themselves. Her friend died young, and she said that this song is her way of keeping her close. And when those drums hit, she's beside me again, hair sprayed all the way to heaven. So this is Be My Baby by the Ronettes from 1963.

0: That's the Ronettes and Be My Baby.
1: Graham remembered the night his older brother Jimmy took him to the birdcage for the first time. He said the moment this song blasted through the speakers, the whole place erupted, bodies jumping, feet stamping, the floor shaking. His brother died in an accident a few years later, and he said that song is the sound of him, wild, loud, alive. This is You Really Got Me by The Kinks from 1964.

0: And that was You Really Got Me by The Kinks.
1: Thank you, Charlotte. To everyone who danced under those lights, to everyone who fell in love on that floor, to everyone who still carries a birdcage memory in their heart, those songs and stories were just for you. Right, so then there were those that met at school, at youth clubs, as pen pals and whilst queuing at the cinema. Dave Down Under remembers the birdcage, but he met his wife Maureen at a youth club. I also met my husband at a youth club. She was 16 and he was 18 and tells me it was love at first sight. So Dave, this is especially for you and Maureen, who have been together for 58 years.

0: we go. Three in a row by Cliff Richard for Dave Down Under and his lovely wife Maureen. Ending there with I'll Love You Forever Today. I popped along to see Dave Down Under and Maureen a week or so ago, and he showed me round his man shed, which consists of a bar, a snooker table, and that all-important telephone that he uses to ring us here on Angel Radio. Lovely to see you, Dave and Maureen, and I'm sure I'll be back again someday.
1: Our next song is for Eric in Hayling Island, who would like to hear Once a Day by Connie Smith.

0: think that first song was so good, we just had to play another one by the same person, and that was Paper Roses by Connie Smith.
1: Okay, thanks, Charlotte. So Tom met his late wife, Nancy, doing just that whilst they were queuing to see Butch Cassidy and the Sundance Kid starring Robert Redford. So it seems appropriate that we play the soundtrack from the 1969 film B.J. Thomas's Raindrops Keep Falling on My Head for Tom. And of course, in memory of the late Robert Redford, who was brilliant in that and is now riding his bike up there in heaven.

0: That was the wonderful BJ Thomas and Raindrops Keep Falling on My Head from 1969.
1: Phyllis told me how she met her husband on a blind date, married 3 months later, and married for 55 years when he passed away. This was their song by Elvis Presley. This is Can't Help Falling in Love with You by Elvis Presley.

0: And that was Can't Help Falling in Love with You by Elvis Presley. Sue says, my great-granddad passed away 2 years ago at the age of 89. He loved Elvis songs and he even did his hair like him and dressed like him. It reminds me of my childhood and this is surely going to be my wedding song. Take my hand, take my whole life too is such a great line.
1: Thanks, Charlotte. Well, other places people have met are in shops, walking dogs in the park, responding to adverts in a local paper, on top of a bus, and through their interest in antiques. Mike told me that he met Joan at an antiques fair, and this song holds so many precious memories to them both. And Rianne says, my dad was an auctioneer for 25 years, and everyone laughed when this song was played at his funeral. So here is Leroy Van Dyke from 1962 with that very song, The Auctioneer.
2: Hey, well, all right, sir, here we go there. What are they going to give for? I have a $600 down here.

0: All right, sir, open the gate and let them out and walk 'em, boys. Here we come, a lock number 29 in. What are they going to give for 'em? I'm a 25, to get 35, another 50, make a 50, bit of wrong, 59, 60, we'll give 'em 69, 75, and 85, and 95, 100, and 25, and 50, 75, and 2, and 3, and 4, and 5, and 6, and 7, and 800.
1: Gosh, I hope you're all singing along to that one. That's The Auctioneer from, or 1957 from Leroy Van Dyke. Well, I'm trying to look at musicians who passed away on this day, August the 25th, but there doesn't seem to be very many. But yesterday, August the 24th, Charlotte has one.
2: Yeah. Charlie Watts was an English drummer known best as a founding member of the Rolling Stones, one of the most influential and enduring rock band in history. Renowned for his unique blend of jazz and rock and drumming, Watts played with the group from 1963 until his death in 2021, contributing significantly to their signature sound and global success. And this is Good Times, Bad Times by the Rolling Stones.

0: And that was Good Times, Bad Times by the Rolling Stones.
1: Our tomorrow, August the 26th, saw the passing of Ronald Anthony White, who was born on April the 5th, 1938, and passed away August the 26th, 1995. White was an American baritone singer, best known as the co-founder of the Miracles, and its only consistent original member. White was also known for bringing Stevie Wonder to the attention of Motown Records and writing several hit singles for the Miracles, as well as other artists, including The Temptations, Marvin Gaye and Mary Wells. White died of leukemia in 1995 at just 57 years old, and in 2012 he was a posthumous inductee into the Rock and Roll Hall of Fame with the Miracles. So let's play What's So Good About Goodbye from 1961 in his memory.

Eleanor Louise Greenwich, October 23rd, 1940 until August 26th, 2009, was an American pop music singer, songwriter and record producer. She wrote or co-wrote Dadu Ron Ron, Be My Baby, Maybe I Know, Then He Kissed Me, Do Wah Diddy Diddy, Christmas, Please Come Back Home, Hanky Panky, Chapel of Love, Leader of the Pack and River Deep Mountain High, among others. So let's listen to Do Wah Diddy Diddy by Manfred Mann. There she was, just a woman.

And those two songs were in memory of Eleanor Greenwich, and that was Chapel of Love by the Dixie Cups and Do Wah Diddy Diddy by Manfred Mann.

0: That was the sound of Akabilk and Over the Rainbow. And I played that because last Thursday was a very sad day in our household. We had to have our little dog Ellie of 15 and a half years put to sleep. And I know for all of you out there who have lost a pet, they really are a huge part of family life. And I know she will be deeply missed. And I would just like to thank everyone at Harbour Vets in Waterlooville who have looked after and cared for Ellie over the last 15 years. And I'm going to ask Charlotte to read a very special poem for everyone who's lost a pet called The Rainbow Bridge.
1: Just this side of heaven is a place called Rainbow Bridge. When an animal dies that's been especially close to someone here, that pet goes to Rainbow Bridge. There are meadows and hills for all of our special friends so they can run and play together. There is plenty of food, water and sunshine, and our friends are warm and comfortable. All the animals who had been ill and old are restored to health and vigour. Those who were hurt or maimed are made whole and strong again, just as we remember them in our dreams of days and times gone by. The animals are happy and content, except for one small thing. They each miss something very special to them, who had to be left behind. They all run and play together, but the day comes when one suddenly stops and looks into the distance. His bright eyes are intent, his eager body quivers. Suddenly, he begins to run from the group, flying over the green grass, his legs carrying him faster and faster. You have been spotted, and when you and your special friend finally meet you, you cling together in joyous reunion, never to be parted again. The happy kisses rain upon your face. Your hands again caress the beloved head and look once more into the trusting eyes of your pet, so long gone from your life, but never absent from your heart. Then you cross the rainbow bridge together.

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0: Thanks, Wendy. And that was a request from you to me from Ken Dodd and Absent Friends.
1: This next song is especially for Mandy, who always used to take her mum to see Des O'Connor when he appeared at the Guildhall. Once when mum was ill, I went on my own. I wrote a letter to Des, explaining and asking for an autograph of her, which I took to the back of the theatre during the interval and gave to his security. Des came on the second half, clearly moved, almost in tears, and he said he had received so many messages. He couldn't mention everyone by name, but he sent everyone his love and dedicated a song to them. About a week later, my mum received a signed photo of Des with a lovely get well message. And this is I Pretend by Des O'Connor.

0: that's the lovely sound of the Brothers Four, and try to remember. Right, Charlotte's just been telling me that she's been to North Wales.
1: North Wales
0: this summer, and she climbed up Snowdon.
1: Yeah.
0: Which took her 4.5 hours round trip. So what was it like, Charlotte?
1: It was definitely very tricky because you start off with a massive incline and it doesn't really stop for about 15-20 minutes. So you've got about 2.5 hours and you're sort of out of breath by minute 10. So you realise it wasn't the best decision, maybe. But when you got to the top and saw the views, it was definitely worth it.
0: Are there any stops on the way or do you have to keep going?
1: There's like a halfway house, but it's not like a proper place. It's just where you can get like drinks and stuff. But there's no like seating point. You got to get like find rocks and everything. But
0: didn't fancy getting the railway then.
1: No, because we went in, it was fully booked up. So it was either had to walk or not go. But yeah, it was pretty great.
0: Oh, that sounds great fun. Would you do it again?
1: Yeah, I would. But
0: you just said you wanted to do something else, another adventure.
1: Yeah, May next year, I'm going back and doing a different path, which apparently is easier. So. Hopefully that'll be better.
0: What was the other one you were saying up in the up north? And
1: Scarfell Pike in the Lake District.
0: So when are you planning on doing that one?
1: Summer 2028, so I've got plenty of time ready, hopefully.
0: Right, well, I'm going to play you a song, and one I found, Ain't No Mountain High Enough by Diana Ross and the Temptations.

0: There we go. That's Morecambe and Wise, Bring Me Sunshine, which ends our show today. So thank you to Charlotte for coming in and helping me this afternoon.
1: That's okay.
0: And I shall be back tomorrow evening with Ivan for the midweek request show. Don't know what he's got planned, but I'm sure he's got a theme on something or other. But until then, take care and enjoy the rest of your day.

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3: David from Shepherd's Bush is delighted to sponsor Wireless Waffle. 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

0: Four, one, three. Cross.
1: Oh my goodness!
2: Hello, Crosser. This is Denise. Could you play a song for baby David? I let him listen to your wireless show on Angel Radio. It's wonderful. He drifts off to sleep straight away.
3: I don't claim that I am psychic, but one look at you and I kick away.

afternoon to you. Welcome along. Just sounding a little warm. Oh, I came in here, I was stifling. So I thought I'd just open the door and get cooled off. Welcome along to one of our Tuesday specials. It's Back to the Musicals. We do it once every 6-7 weeks or so, and gives Pat the afternoon off. We've got some other specials coming up in weeks to come. We'll tell you about those as the afternoon progresses. But if you never tune into this, if you are a musical fan, can I apologise, as I always do, in advance, because I tend to play a lot in medley form. So it means I chop the ends off. I know it infuriates some people, but it's good because you get more in, obviously, that way. Some we leave because you just can't cut them short because there's no natural fade. But my apologies in advance. But I hope you'll like what we got tuned in, or what we got lined up for today's programme. They're all 50s, 60s, some 40s, as we don't do 70s, 80s, not yet. So enjoy these if you're a musical fan. Welcome along.

0: 1920s musicals, and indeed some movies, theatrical shows, all depict young ladies with those very high voices, and a lot of the chaps, oh, hello, hello, darling, we play tennis. Here he is, darling. Shall we sing? You think, oh, God, no. But that, not a request show this afternoon, because I don't do request shows. I always bring my own stuff. Don't use receptionists or anything like that. No, I work cheap. And but I do the odd little dedication for people. Always happy to do that. That one was for Phyllis. He's ill during the week. It's a long story. I won't go into it. But he's been in hospital for donkey's weeks. He's out. And he's, I'm sort of jubilant that he's out. And even his emails are a lot more cheerful than they have been. It's not due to his illness. He just moans on a Saturday morning at some of the tunes I play. But anyway, I know he likes, in amongst all the rock stuff that he likes and 60s that he loves, I know he likes The Boyfriend and Salad Days. So we're going to get Salad Days for everybody that likes 1920s stuff a little later. God, that's a long little speech, isn't it?
1: I'm thinking about it.
2: Who wants to be a millionaire?
1: I don't.
2: Have flashy flunkies everywhere?
1: I don't.
2: Who wants the bother of a country estate?
1: A country estate is something I'd hate.
2: Who wants to wallow in champagne?
1: I don't.
2: Who wants a supersonic plane?
1: I don't.
2: Who wants a private landing field to play?

0: and go to every swell affair. Who wants to ride behind the liveried chauffeur?
1: A liveried chauffeur? Do I want?
2: No, sir.
0: Who wants an opera box, I'll bet?
1: I don't, and sleep through Wagner at the Met.
0: I don't.

iffy recording, apologies for that, from a film that was in beautiful colour. I'm not sure the actual technique or the term for it, but what was the other one? White Christmas. Always remember that as a youngster. Going to see that sort of so many times. And it was in beautiful colour. And just one of those things. I mean, you get colour, but this was sort of like high definition colour before its time. Afternoon, Pete. Listening in, as always, to the musicals. What about My Old Bamboo? What about... Oh, see what you mean. Yes, I'll get that on. Did I play it last time? Did I? Ah... me old bamboo, deedle deedle deedle deedle old bamboo. Tonight on BBC Radio 3 is Beyond Bond. And then on TV this weekend, not sure which day. Nah, she doesn't like her proms. There's well, both of them, Angela and Peter. I will get me old bamboo on a little later. I know Angela's a great fan of this musical, well, this tune from this musical. Did that all make sense? Even better if it played, wouldn't it? Oh, dear. Trouble using old records is sometimes they play up. Right.

0: Get out of it!
1: Are we ready to join in, Angela? Here we go.

Oh, I love that. When I went on a cruise, I'm doing a Captain Brian now, I thought I think it's true of many cruise liners, the youngsters on there, it's always youngsters, who provide all the musical entertainment, and during the day they're doing dance instruction and they're doing this, that and the other. Then they're helping you on lifeboat drill. I think they're hard working, very talented. And I was watching them one night and I thought, oh, I don't know, I don't really want to hear some of these tunes. And then suddenly on came this chap with a bamboo. I thought, no, it can't be. Oh, talk about excited. Oh, I was singing along. One that didn't throw me out, but wonderful. I always remember Ray Andrews, late Ray Andrews. He was a delightful chap. He presented a load of programmes on Swinging Radio 60s, but he recorded them in our old studio. So I'd be doing the Monday Club with Percy and all the others. And I'd be playing Gracie Fields or something, Sally. And he, being an old DJ, Ray Andrews, he set the volume, full volume. And he'd sing along. Oh, what it sounded like on air, I don't know. But he came in one night and he said, why don't you do for your choir? We used to have a choir in those days. He said, why don't you do the old bamboo? Which I can't say I recalled. I don't know if I ever saw Chitty Chitty Bang Bang from whence it came once. And I did it the next week. We did it. And it was successful. It was unbelievable. But yeah. Anyway, it's enough of that. I think you gathered. I like that one. Thank you, Andrew.

0: Judy Garland, of course, are two listening sock wearers. I've just sent emails in at the same time. Spencer the postman, who's probably halfway through his dozen deliveries today, probably sweating profusely. Had black socks on. Oh, what an awful sight that is. Black socks with shorts. Oh, Spencer, no. White socks the week before. Oh, that's a bit iffy as well. But anyway, good afternoon. Surprised you're tuned into this. Percy Digmore's been on. Richard, you said White Christmas. I mentioned it. Right, White, speak English. White Christmas was shot on the Vista Vision system. The whole production design was designed to showcase the ability to capture high-resolution colour for the very first time. Best wishes to all from Percy, our very good friend Percy, who will be back on Angel doing another movie special a bit later on in the year, which, as always, we're looking forward to. Here's Judy Garland again. With Mickey Rooney.
1: Is everybody having fun? That's only the beginning. And now the golden voice of the Golden West, our own Ginger Gray, singing I Got Rhythm, accompanied by Tommy Dorsey and his orchestra. And that ain't hey.

more.

0: just in case she got the wireless on. I play that one for Jan. I normally play one, Mrs. Cross, that is. I normally play one for her on a Saturday morning, but I won't this week because this afternoon she's getting ready to fly off to Greece for a wedding. Not hers. That's a daft thing to say, wouldn't it? Anyway, my son's out there. He got there this morning. And my oldest son, he says 33 degrees. Oh, that'll do for me. It's warm over here, but it's just, as he said, it hits you. It's that crisp heat. So anyway, I said it before this afternoon. Have a safe flight, all of you. I'm staying home looking after my little girl, my little dog. I hope she appreciates it. Enjoying the show while I recline on my sofa. Not me, this is, which is a fantastic, well, this is from Phyllis. Oh, he's Bill, of course, it's Tuesday. Which is a fantastic way to recuperate. Now I'm not sure how the boyfriend crept into my musical favourites, which are Salad Days, High Society and My Fair Lady. I always thought you liked the boyfriend as well, never mind. Anyway, most musicals have a tune or two that I like, so more power to your elbow. See, I told you he's getting nice again, see? Gone through his miserable moaning stage. He'll be back to normal Saturday mornings, I dare say, in a few weeks. Anyway, have we had High Society yet? I've got My Fair Lady in a minute. I've got Salad Days in a minute, so that should keep you happy.
1: They couldn't pick a better time to start in life.
2: It ain't too early and it ain't too late.
1: Starting as a father.
0: Good old sing-along, this one, if you know the chorus.
3: So

But I thought how happy I would be if your photograph could talk to me.

0: 96 years old. That was, well, I've forgotten what the film was. You may know, but I think we all know the tune anyway. Tuesday afternoon, it's our once every 6-7 weeks musical special. We give Pat the afternoon off. She'll be back on Friday as normal. I'm filling in for Big Col and Leslie. Looking forward to it. It's one of my favourite shows on the wireless. And it's easy to do. I know it sounds silly, that, but because I listen to it every week, and I enjoy it. I've got the 78s at 7, and I know Big Cole and Leslie, the Pirate Queen, mixed up a bit, but I tend to have it as an excuse to play some novelty tunes. So 78s at 7 are novelty tunes, including Ali Baba's Camel by Cicely Courtney. I haven't played that for a long time. And Pat will be with me. She's got her pick, Baggett and Binnett, Buried Treasure, got a good one this week. The phone-in quiz, trivia quizzes this week. So Friday, get the date right. Friday night, 6 o'clock till 8. Hope you can join us for the Big Col show. And they're away just for 1 week. All right? We've got a special coming up. I've mentioned it over and over and over and over again. Mark Atchison, lovely bloke, one of our presenters, does some lovely shows. He's sort of like Alan Wicker. With a beard. He goes around the world and he records shows. And he records them. We play them on here. But every now and then he pops in. And he popped in, A, to talk about his previous job with the Portsmouth News, of which he was the News Portsmouth, get it all right way round, where he was a deputy editor. And then he went over to video editor, whatever that is. He also came in with, I think, 21, 22, even more, of the Wallington Ukes, Ukes of Wallington, which is a joy for me because I love ukulele. I've just sold mine. I gave up. What with me rheumatic fingers. I don't want sympathy. I have a rheumatic finger. And I have problems getting my fingers in the... I've got well-developed fingers, you see. I can't get them between the... Is it... What are them things called on a ukulele? What's them things called where you stick your finger in? Anyway, I couldn't play it. And I had people come round saying, do you know the chords? And I said, I don't know. Who are they? Irish band? I didn't know what they were on about. There was a bit of humour in there. I think most people missed it. Yes, they were brilliant. They're coming back. And I think it's October the 20th. Tony Smith will be helping me out because I can't do it on my own. He's on George Martin of the day. He'll be putting up microphones here, there and everywhere in our reception. If you are passing by and you fancy popping in, we can squeeze you in. But I think they're going to do a lot of sea shanties. So if you see a lot of people in old blue and white hooped jumpers coming along with bottles of rum in their hand to get them in the mood, then that'll be them, October the 20th. And they're going to play live. I'm not going to rig it up. Another bit of humour there. Too good for this, you know. Yeah, see, rig it up. Anyway, sea shanties and, and a few others, I expect. And hopefully we're going to try and persuade them to do two spots, which I did before. All live and unrehearsed, as far as being in here is concerned. So if you're a ukulele fan, October the 20th is a date to put in your diary. Good. Give up on the humour, I think. Yeah.
1: Now you just watch. I went to the market.
0: For those that like tap dancing on the wireless, not literally, I mean listening to tap dancing on the wireless, here we go.
1: I paid $5 for a great big hog, and the hog so fat, and I couldn't get back.

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Colonel Bojangles' tap dance song. Good idea.

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1: While away the hours, conferring with the flowers, consulting with the rain. And my head, I'd be scratching while my thoughts were busy hatching if I only had a brain. 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
2: With the thoughts you

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1: Oh, boy. The world's all mine.
3: We won't be singing the blues tonight.
0: Let's get
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1: It's all so merry.

0: 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I'm old, time to stop and put some spirit in the party.
1: Oh boy, the world's all right. We won't be singing the blues tonight. Let's give the grand old cheer. It's all so merry when the gang's all here.
2: Lovely. Yeah, that's nearly 90-odd years old. Incredible. Fred Astaire and somebody else, Joan Crawford, in that. Just thank you very much. Elizabeth just sent a very nice message through. How nice. You're staying home while your wife enjoys the sunshine, 33 degrees, don't rub it in, of Zante. She's off to Zante for a wedding. Looks a very nice island. There's a little island there called... That's great, you know, I've forgotten it now. I can't remember what it's called. Little island. Not the island, what's it called? Anyway, it's an island. And you go across this little bridge, evidently. I was looking up on YouTube. Lots of steps. Ooh, survival of the fittest there. And, yeah, they have weddings on there. That's where they're going on Sunday. So I hope the weather stays really nice for them. I hope they all have a nice time. I say my son's already out there. But yes, Elizabeth says, how nice you're staying home looking after your little chihuahua. And the correct spelling of chihuahua. She's got good memory. Remembering I've got a chihuahua. But yes, I shall be off myself in a few weeks. So you don't have to put up with me much longer on a Tuesday afternoon. But thank you very much, Elizabeth. Very much appreciate it. And hello, what's this?
3: I hear the crosser is away to Gran Canaria shortly to check out the drag scene. Oh, I didn't have the gin and tonic at a fag at the bar, you know, the corner. It's no secret, Pete. We all suspected. I think it began at school, the knowledge that one wasn't like the others. A deep-rooted inferiority complex.
2: Thank you. Sums it up, I suppose. Do you want to hear proper tap dancing? I made a pig's ear of that tune a little earlier. Whatever it was called, Little Colonel Bojangles tap dance song. Let's have something where there really is some good tap dancing in it, in part two of this. All right, here we go. Are we ready?

Winifred Shaw and a little bit of Busby Berkeley choreographed music. Hello, Jim Curry. He's having a go at me, but he misheard. You misheard, Jim? Yes, you did. You sent me a long email. Good afternoon, Mr. Crosser. Permit me to have a moan. It will come nowhere near your high standard. I'm good at that. Moan, and people say that. I'm not like that at all. I was listening in the car radio a few minutes ago.

0: But what I meant by that was, probably for about another 20 years. Because I remember 20 years ago, when we were really snap, crackle and no pop, we stopped at 1959. Then with the passage of time, you've got to move on, of course, because a lot of people in there, well, all due respect, 70s, 80s, I'm off digging an hole for myself. If I'm talking about 70s, 80s, 90-year-old people, some of their oldies, their nostalgia is 60s. So we had to move forward, if you see what I mean. Are you keeping up, Jim? But I don't think we'll be doing 70s, apart from pay to play, for years and years and years and years, because that will ruin the novelty of Angel. We still get people that moan about the 60s, even though I always said it's the most melodic tunes in the 60s. But 70s, there is an Angel Gold, which I'm not on there. But yeah, anyway, they do 70s. But yeah, we don't. We're not going to. So there we are. But all right. God, dear. Oh, dear, dear, dear. Yours ever with Tony Blackburn. When's he on? Saturday morning still, 6 o'clock.
1: I simply got
0: peak time.
1: If someone takes a spill, it's me and not you.
0: Let's play one for old Percy. He'll enjoy this. Thank you for your email and thank you for your... I'll put that on for the beginning, shall I? Thank you for your concern. I know how you feel, and it came out wrong. Am I still digging a hole? I think I am. Dear, dear, dear. Oh, dear. Right. Anybody else want to have a little moan while we're at it? Right.
1: The fly.

0: shitty yourself.
1: But one of the family?
0: Oh, we've taken a you.
1: So strong!
0: It's clear we are going to get along. Consider yourself.
1: Well, in.
0: Consider yourself.
1: Part of the furniture?

0: from the Broadway production, the first Broadway production, which was in the 60s, and Georgia Brown flew over from the UK to reprise, good little word there, do you? Many DJs say that, do you? Reprise her role, which she did in the West End, and Lionel Bart, of course, wonderful. Thank you for it. Always nice to hear from you. I do say that a lot. Alan's been on. Crosser, this outing is as the flyer in the fish and chip shop. What on earth does that mean? What on earth? Let's read it slowly. Crosser, this outing is as the flyer in the fish and chip shop. That must be me. Gene's been on. Oh, lovely. Gina Stewart, ex-boy cub. Thanks to the Winifred Shaw and 42nd Street. I love the tap dancing. Thank you very much, you two. Hope you're both well up there in Stretford. That's lovely. Thank you very much for tuning in. Oh, hello. Oh, dear. Little moan from Eric. My only little moan is people who want Angel Radio to play 70. There's plenty of other stations playing it. Quite right, yes. So that's why we don't. Loads of them. Yep. Anyway, that's Eric. Thank you, Eric. Yep. Got years and years and years and years and years before we get 70s on here. Apart from pay to play, you can have anything on pay to play. Led Zeppelin, ABBA, anything in the charts this week, anything. Johnny Diamond, my good friend in Spain, who's been telling me it's been very hot and temperatures are down, I think, to about 28. He's been sending me some lovely Facebook things this week, some lovely pictures. Thank you, John, as ever. I've been busy because Mrs. Cross, as I say, is off to Greece today. And you know what it's like when you're leaving the house, you've got to clean everywhere. And I've been everywhere, bathroom, garden. Oh, anyway, it all looks nice now. This is nice. Here we go. Where's this from? Is it from Camelot? If ever I would leave you. Yeah, Richard Burton used to sing this, didn't he?
1: If ever I would leave you,

0: for those loyal listeners to the Crosser, here's a special treat of Peter doing some excessive moaning. Enjoy.
1: Oh, dear. Oh, dear. Oh, God. Oh, God, dear. Oh. 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

0: Mr. Cross, why are you always moaning?
1: It's got to catch on, isn't it? Yeah, I can see everyone joining in.
2: You know, if some people saw us like this, they might think that we liked each other.
3: Yes, they might.
2: It's funny how we met. And all that's happened to us since.
3: The way we've been sort of thrown together and everything.
2: As if it were all meant to happen.
3: It's quite an experience.
2: Oh, it's more than an experience. It's sort of like a romance, isn't it?
3: Yes, as we say in French, la belle romance.
2: La swell romance.
3: You know, you ought to be wearing galoshes.
2: I think we better go home.

0: not really angry.
1: No, disappointed.
0: Oh, don't be that way. You're too nice.
1: You're nice, too, sometimes.
0: Only sometimes?
1: Well, there are times when I can't make you out, when you're so aloof.
0: Oh, so I'm aloof, am I? Seems to me I was just going to do something about it, too. Oh, yes, I know.

0: We don't have half the thrills that the march of time has. A fine romance with no clinches. A fine romance with no pinches. You never give the orchids ice in the glands. No, you like cactus plants. This is a fine romance.
1: Well, mud.
2: Mud's a good thing.
1: And oozing with mud.
2: Mud is just fine.
1: It's drowning in bog.
2: Bog is good luck.
1: And crawling with crud.
2: Crud's a good sign. The poor, they got hope.

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1: That's buried below.
0: Beautiful gold.
1: There's seed in the ground.
0: Lovable gold.
1: Just waiting to grow.
0: Spendable gold. A man has his creed. And mine is all green.

Hey, oh, makes a change from Wandering Star and I Talk to the Trees. Hope you approved, Angela, over there in Gospel. Clint Eastwood and Lee Marvin, of course. Oh dear. Oh, Jim's been on. Well, I think he's all right. I think I won that argument. Young Sir, he's mellowed. What can I say? Thanks for your explanation that what you said didn't quite reveal the whole situation. That sounds like something out of a musical, that, doesn't it, Jim? But it does now. I'm super glad that the joy emanates from Angel will continue. Good Lord. God, very poetic, Jim. My goodness me. As for TB, Tony Blackburn, sensational. As for TB, he has three programmes at the weekend on Radio 2. One of them starts at 6 a.m. and the other one at 3 a.m. Set your alarm. But the other is at 7 p.m. Thanks again. Keep it up. There's only UK. Yeah, I'll always take the mickey out of Tony Blackburn. We have worked together many times. Lovely chap. He told me once he's going to pack it in. Years and years ago, we were in HMS Collingwood doing a gig there, as we say in show business. And I think he'd had enough then. And I think they gave him junior choice or something at the time. And he didn't really like that on the BBC. But of course, look at him now, selling out shows, which is great, you know, because they say 60 young people who look after broadcasting and make a pig's ear of it, they say, oh, we don't want 60s. Oh, it's finished. But old Blackburn still sells out. Good luck to him. Absolutely brilliant. And you can't knock him. We do have a bit of fun. I fell out with his management once because I asked him for an interview. And, we had a bit of a bust-up. All very silly, but one of those things. But there you go. Tony Blackburn, sensational. When I got married, the Portsmouth News or the News Portsmouth, they put... I was on page 3. Yeah, this is a turn-up for the books, isn't it? And it said, picture of me and my wife, same wife now. And it said, a bit worrying her going off to Greece, isn't it? All them fishermen with their moustaches. Hey, you lovely English girl, you come on my boat with the fish. Oh, yeah. Ah, I don't know. A few brandies out there. I'm sure someone will keep their eye on her. What was I talking about? Oh, yeah, yeah. Page 3 of the News Portsmouth. It said, DJ marries number one fan. Well, he probably had about number one fans in those days. The DJ with a Tony Blackburn smile. And you know, when I was at when I was on the BBC, I went to BBC Broadcasting. I went there for an audition. Did you? Yes, I did. Derek Chinnery was a producer. He was a big producer on the BBC, and I did all these jokes because that was what DJs did at the time. And I'd come on and put this silly voice on. Right now, then, here's a great old 60s sound, and we like the Rock and Berries, and do you know what? He's in town. And do you know, I went in the pub the other day, and I saw the famous artist, Leonardo da Vinci, and I said, would you like a drink, Leonardo? And he said, no, I've got one here. Da da da da da. And he wrote me a letter. Still got it. And do you know, one line down from the top, thank you for coming along to BBC. We've already got one, Tony Blackburn. Thank you. Ah, dear, dear, dear. We did a special on Johnny Diamond a few weeks ago, the Southampton DJ. A lot of people liked it. I'm delighted with that. John lives in Spain. He has done for donkey's years now. And he makes the jingles. I'm not going to go into long explanations. We don't play all the jingles like we used to now, but we still got them, different types of them. He sent through one this afternoon because we're doing musicals. So would you mind if I indulged? The only thing is I can't find it. Where is it? Here it is. Right. I will get some tunes on in a minute. Right, do you want to hear this jingle that John's just sent through? I think it's brilliant. And I've just sent it to my home, so I've got it on my tune. Bearing in mind we're doing musicals this afternoon, this is what Johnny Diamond did about an hour ago for me. Thank you, John.

0: you heard about Pete Cross? He'll always play your request if possible.
1: Is that what they're saying?
2: Well, did you ever?
1: What a swell party this is.
0: 40s, 50s, 60s too. It's all an angel and just for you.
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3: Tune in

my good chum Jace, young Jace, wonderful young man, enjoyed that because he's a violin player. We must get him to bring his George Gershwin trio or quartet in. I'll keep mentioning it, then I forget. They'd be good, wouldn't they? Have a few tunes from them one afternoon. He said, it makes me smile when I hear Consider Yourself, as we had to sing that in our school play. But because I could play the violin, they got me to play and sing. You try and sing with an 11-inch violin stuck under your chin. Well, he's only about 11 inches tall, old Jace. But, yeah, I should imagine you struggled. My old grandfather used to play violin. 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In the music halls, he used to play it. 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

0: characters live on this street, in a less fashionable suburb of Rome, in these three houses. 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
1: Something erratic, something dramatic, something for everyone to come in tonight.
0: Second, the house of Lycus, a buyer and seller of the flesh of beautiful women. That's for those of you who have absolutely no interest in pirates.
2: Something for everyone.
0: A comedy tonight. 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Also in this house dwells Soodless, slave to his son. 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A role of enormous variety and nuance, and played by an actor of such versatility, such magnificent range, such, let me put it this way, I play the part.

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lot of people that have seen or going to see Andre Roux and his wonderful orchestra. That's the tune, of course, that he and the band march on to. Look, that's it. I've enjoyed it. I hope you have. And it's always nice just to do something different on a Tuesday afternoon and get some of the old music or something. We'll do it again sometime. But thanks for your company. Nigel should be along in a minute. I haven't seen him yet. So it could be me. But anyway, look, I'll be back on Friday filling in for Big Cole and Leslie. Pat will be here. We're doing the quiz, Baggett or Binnett. What else did they do? 78 to 7, all novelty tunes this week. It's live at 6 o'clock. We'd love you to join in, even on the trivia quiz thing. So have a bash on Friday, and they're away just for 1 week. And then I'm back on Saturday morning with a little look back at a club that opened, I thought it was 61 years ago, the Birdcage Club in Portsmouth, typical of a lot of soul clubs around in the early 60s. It had all the great bands along, the Cream, Small Faces, The Who, Little Richard, Ike and Tina Turner played there. It was a little club in Eastleigh. My favourite club that I went to when I was only, what, about 15, 16. And we're going to bring back some memories of some of the bands that played there. If you went, well, I hope you can tune in. And if you didn't go, I hope we might play some tunes. You think, well, that wasn't bad. I'm going to leave you with part of an overture. This overture goes on for 7.5 minutes, but we've only got 3 minutes of the programme. So we should get a good bit of it on if I shut up. Thank you from me, Crosser. Thanks for your company. And I hope you enjoyed it. Bye-bye.

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7: Lovely, lovely.

and that was the sound there, the central band of the Royal Air Force coming to 1955. And I thought I'd choose the old Dam Busters to start off with today, because it's a little bit different to what I normally do. I'm out and about, and at the moment I'm on top of Portsdown Hill, looking over Portsmouth. And the reason why that is because of the fact that, well, first of all, I'm at the hospital really with my mum on an appointment. And the second thing is, I thought I would use this to go around Portsmouth and have a look at the lions. Yes, there are quite a few lions scattered around Portsmouth. I did mention that earlier on, a few weeks ago actually. And today I have somebody coming down to tell us all about the lions, where we can go to see them, and also about the Roman unicorn as well. So it's a little bit different today, and I played the Dam Busters purely and simply because the equipment here, I'm not used to it. So every so often you might hear a little dam.

And that was recorded in 1937. The Sound of Ella Fitzgerald for you. Too Marvellous for Words. And that came from the old film there, Willing and Able. Well, I'm willing this afternoon. I'm willing to go round and have a little go at looking for these lines. But am I able to get it all right in the way of actually making the music play? Well, we'll find out in a little while anyway. We're going to move on now to a good old record. This is the sound of Bing Crosby and Grace Kelly. And this came out in 1956. And it came from the old film High Society. And it's True Love.

Now that is what I call a very good record. That was Grace Kelly with Bing Crosby. And just say that was called True Love. And that come from the old damn film High Society. Well, we've got our normal things this afternoon. Although we're up on Portsdown Hill, we still have our Northern Soul spot. So Angela, you'll be very pleased to hear about that. And we've also got a new little thing that I started last week. And it was finding a word, and then you've got to find out exactly what you think that it means. I'll give you three instances.

I tell you what, it sounds really strange, a lady singing the old Beatles song. That come out in 1968, and actually Ella Fitzgerald sung that. That was Ella Fitzgerald singing the old Beatles song, Can't Buy Me Love. And she did actually sing that on the Ed Sullivan Show in 1968. Well, as I say, we've got a good old mixture of music today. I've got a little guest coming in later on, being sent down so we could have a good old chat. And he can tell us more about what's happening around Portsmouth with the Lions, because that is a really, really good thing to do. It's, you can go out on your own, you can go out as a family, and you can do it in one day, or you can do it in a week. There's no sort of time limit at all, and it is quite an exciting thing to do. So we will be hearing more about that and a little bit later on. We have, as I say, for a change, got some really good music. Not really for a change, because it's always very good.

Simon Smith and his amazing Dance and Bear. Dance and Bear. Oh, that's what a lot of people were doing this week when the old rain come down, looking out the window. Oh, my God, it's raining out there. Let's get out there and have a good old dance. Put your clothes on. No, don't worry about that. We'll be Simon Smith and we'll be Dancing Bear. Anyway, we've got a good old record next. It's a song originally recorded in 1967 by a rock group called Love. And it's written by band member Brian McLean. And he originally wrote the song, which was called Alone Again. And that was in 1964 for Love's debut album. However, he did not complete it until the recording of Forever Changes in the summer of 1967. The song was inspired by his memory of a weight of a girlfriend. I've got to get this right now, and I'll really mess this up. Hey, let's start this again, okay? The song was inspired by his memory of waiting for a girlfriend. That was so easy to say, wasn't it? But I just got it wrong. Anyway, the essence of the song is the contrast between the positivity of the tune and the bleakness of the lyrics, with the chorus, "And I will be alone again tonight, my dear," finishing with a lone acoustic guitar, closing the song with the opening melody that sounds anything but ecstatic ending. And for you musical knowledge people out there, with an E minor plus two chord. Very good, very good. Now let's hear the tune.

You see what I mean there about the old ending, sort of a very sort of, compared to the song, very, very slow ending, little wind down like the old train coming into the station, and then the E minor and the plus two chord as the old train goes at the station. Ah, brilliant. And I'll tell you what, if you did enjoy listening to that, you want to listen to the actual CD, the album. It's called Changes, Forever Changes. And it's been sort of said to be one of the best albums ever, ever made. And that is really good, well worth listening to. Anyway, we're going to say hello to the people in Worthing. And especially we're going to say hello to my sister Sandy. Right? And I'll tell you the reason why I'm saying hello to Sandy today. Is a little while back I was talking about her cooking. And saying about the old pygmies coming across and dipping their arrows into her soup and all that. And having ulcers on the dustbin. Well, I'll tell you what she's done since then. She cooked a meal. And she really has got a good heart, my sister Sandy, I've got to tell you that. She cooked a meal and then she took it round to a homeless man that was sitting outside one of the shops. That was during the week. And it was really nice, the fact that he came round today and knocked on the door and bought her a little present. Yeah, he did. Yeah, a cookery book.

great old record there from the Beatles coming from the LP Hard Day's Night. Well, I'm going to say to you now, pants, okay, pants. Pants, big pants, tight pants, spotty pants, silly pants, pants. They all come in shapes and sizes. But where do you think that word actually come from? This is our sort of little thing that's going to happen on Tuesday where we learn about a word and its origin. Okay, pants were once so baggy they made a short whooshing sound every time the wearer took a step. It reminded people of the sound of a dog panting when it's hot. Now, do you think that pants mean that? Or 400 years ago, on the stage of Italian theatres, one of the best-loved characters was a strange, skinny old man who wore very tight-fitting trousers and tights. His name was Pantalone, and today's pants were named after him. Okay, or Nicholas Pantomime was the name of the man who invented the very funny Christmas show, full of men dressed as women in hugely baggy bloomers. So what do you reckon then? Well, the answer is B. Traditional Italian comedies featured lots of funny characters. Pantalone, that was the man with the skinny legs and very tight trousers, he made everyone roar with laughter. He was so popular that his name travelled far and wide, and the English borrowed it to describe the kind of tight trousers or pantaloons that he wore. Well, today's pants are a shorter version in every sense of the original pantaloons. In America, of course, they still use pants to mean trousers. There never was a Nicholas Pantomime. The word pantomime comes from the two Greek words meaning all, pan, and miming, mimos, or mimos. I think it's probably mimos, M-O-M-I-M-O-S. So you can work out yourself how to pronounce that, because I'm not going to. Okay, thumbs up. In ancient times, an actor would mime all the parts. Okay. Now, today, people say that pants is slang for that's rubbish. And that's what people are saying at the moment about my show. Can you imagine? Oh, that's pants. No, it's not. Anyway, I wonder how that came to be. Maybe not everyone thought pantalone funny. Maybe they thought he was boring and not worth watching. But that's the word pants. We'll have another word next week. Okay, now we know. And I was hoping to play James Brown there. I've got Answer Me Pants and I Need to Dance. But we'll just dance anyway, whether you've got ants or not. Let's have another sound.

I tell you what, that record is very, very old. Very, very old. That came out in 1966. Do you know what? That is so old, that was the last time that England won the World Cup, would you believe? God, that was ages ago. I can hear a little noise there, but it's probably the car going by with the person coming in who's going to tell us all about the old damn Lions. I will have a look out the window in a minute and find out.

0: Bum, bum, ba-dum, bum. Chim-chimney, great stuff from the old film, Mary Poppins. I tell you one thing, you know, the fact that I've come over to Portsdown Hill this afternoon and having a good look over the old damn hill towards Portsmouth, one thing I forgot to do, and I'm really sorry about this, I forgot to mention our treasure and Michael in Huntington. So many, many thanks for sponsoring the show. It's Nigel on the go. What else can I say about that? Thank you for sponsoring the show. It's Nigel on the go. Oh, I've just banged my toe. That rhymes a little bit, but not very good. Thank you very much indeed for sponsoring. Okay, we've got one more record, then we're going to go into our Northern Soul spot. And my little guest has still not arrived, but hopefully very soon. And you'll be able to find out more about what's happening with these lions around Portsmouth. Consider yourself lucky today.
1: Consider yourself at home. Consider

0: shittier shelf.
1: Or one of the family.
0: Or we've taken a U.
1: So strong.
0: It's clear we are going to get along. Come, shittier shelf.
1: Well, in.
0: Come, shittier shelf.
1: Part of the furniture.

Considious, good old sound there coming from Oliver. What are we going to do now? Oh, we're going to go over to Gosport now and say a very good afternoon to Angela, which means that we're going into our Northern Soul spot. Three really very good tunes for you this afternoon. The first one is The Contours and I Can't Stop This Feeling, which is a good old rare Northern Soul sound. And if you remember The Contours, done Baby Hit and Run. So anyway, let's go in. First of all, Angela, you'll enjoy this. So will all of you Northern Soul fans. Clear the carpet. Let's get dancing.

That's one of those records that you can definitely sort of swing around to, jump down and touch the old damn floor with your nose and that sort of thing. That was a good old sound from the Contours. And one of the things that I forgot that I'm doing, because I was concentrating on the songs, and this is new to me actually being out on the road. But I tell you what, I forgot that was actually sitting on the porch downhill. And I've just opened up the curtain to have a look and see whether my little guest is arriving yet. And guess what? There was about 10 people go by on horses, all little kids going to the riding school, which was really good. And I'll tell you what, it's a nice view up on here. I can see, let's have a look what I can see. I can see a car just pulling in. I'm just going to put my thumb up to him. Hello, mate, all right? Yeah, that's good. He's going to think, who's that bloke? Would he sum up? Now you can see all over the back of the hill now, Waterlooville, and I would imagine you can go as far as Petersfield. I'm not sure, really. But it is a really lovely view. And then turn around, I can see all over Portsmouth. And that is where our lines are situated. We'll find out more about them. Anyway, let's get back onto the old dance floor, and this is a Northern Soul classic.

that is what you call Northern Soul Classics. The last one, Heaven Must Have Sent You, and the great sound there of the Elgins. And as I say, before that we had Frankie Wilson and Do I W, Indeed I Do, and then we had the old Contours to start us off, I Can't Stop This Feeling. All very good stuff. And Angela, hope you enjoyed that. I say Angela because she do like to dance, and when I'm actually playing these records, and normally it's out in the kitchen, and there's a few cups that's been broken during that particular period as well. I do apologise as well about the slight gap. I did think my guest was arriving, and I sort of made a little dive and realised the fact that it was one of the horses coming back there, and because I put my thumb out just now to a driver in the car, and then the horse come back and put his hoof up. So I suppose he hadn't got a thumb. So that was really nice of him, wasn't it? Talking about animals, right? I have got a pet giraffe. And I took it last week to the pictures. And the person behind me didn't like the fact that I had a giraffe in front. And he tapped me on the shoulder and said that he couldn't see the film. So I said to the old damn giraffe, oh, you better take your hat off.

Now you know why this programme is called Nigel the Brightside. What a sound that was. That was the sound of Dusty Springfield. And for those sort of younger, I can remember that in 1972 being sung by David Cassidy. I nearly said Essex then, but that would be making me a star, wouldn't it? But anyway, what I was going to say was that particular record, it just recalled me, or not recalled me actually, but the singer on a carousel going around there without a care in the world, the old hair blowing out, arm out, absolutely feeling on top of the world, feeling very good as it was. Anyway, I think we've got one more record and then I've got my guest coming in who will be talking about these good old lions and maybe where we can find them in Portsmouth, and just to try to get the interest from you to go out, because it do finish in the next sort of 3 weeks, I believe. We'll find out in a minute. Anyway, I Still Suits Me, that come from South Pacific, and that is a tip-top song, tip-top as we say, and that is, this one's gone out especially for Mrs. Eanie.

0: a great sound, that from Paul Robeson, and I Still Suit Me. And during that particular record, my guests come in, so all I could do actually was to put my thumb up, which, I do that all the time anyway. So I haven't had a chance to introduce myself, so I'll introduce myself in a minute. But just to say what's happening, I'm up on Portsdown Hill at the moment, and we'll be sort of... later on going around looking for lines, and I've requested for somebody to come down and help me. I just hope that you've got to bear in mind, please, the fact that I am in a recording studio, not at Angel, but on a one out on the road, and I have got a bit of deafness. So I'm just hoping that with my deafness we'll be able to communicate properly and things. So if there is a little bit of a mix up there, don't worry about it. I'm sure that I'll let him do the talking, and then that'd be make it easier, I should think. Anyway, the lines arrived on the 13th of July, and they've been roaring now for a few weeks, and I know quite a few people that has actually I'm just saying this while we're getting the old microphone sorted out, okay? So when I put my thumb up in a minute, I'm talking to my guest to say, he only just poked his head in the door, and it's the first time we've met actually, so all he knows is I put my thumb up. Anyway, what I was saying is that the lines are uniquely designed and painted by talented artists and sponsored by local businessmen. So I'm going to say very good afternoon to you now.
1: Hola, hello. Yo soy Adán.
0: Sorry, can you say that again?
1: I am Adam. Adán.
0: And are you the one that's been sent down to me about the lions?
1: Es que estoy aquí por hablar de los leones en la ciudad de Portsmouth.
0: Oh, blimey. I did say earlier on about holy moly. Okay.
1: My English not good. I learn from a book.
0: Have you bought a book for me to look at?
1: No, I learn English from a book. Yo hablo de los leones, lions, lion de Portsmouth.
0: We are going to have a look for lions.
1: Sí.
0: Not real ones.
1: Sorry, I am from Barcelona.
0: I did ask for somebody to come round and sort of show us around Portsmouth and about the lions, about the centurion.
1: Los leones, sí, los leones.
0: Yeah.
1: I go Port Solent, Cosham. Hilsey, Copnor, Baffin. listen, Fratton, Southsea, León por todas partes, lions everywhere.
0: Do you know there's a unicorn? No, you need corn.
1: I need corn, like yeah. Como maíz. No, I'm not hungry. I don't need corn.
0: I'm not asking actually what you eat. I'm saying there is a unicorn.
1: Unicornio! Unicornio, ahora sí. I know now.
0: Oh, you know, that's good. Have you seen the...
1: I on the radio.
0: You're on the radio now, yes.
1: Muy bien. Very good.
0: Oh, that's what I say as
1: muy
0: well.
1: Muy bien, very good.
0: Oh, that's good.
1: I good. I'm from Barcelona.
0: I'm not from Barcelona.
1: No, I'm from Barcelona. I learn English from a book.
0: Oh, I'm from Portsmouth. I now speak English. I speak Pompey.
1: Pompey. Do you know what Pompey means in Spanish?
0: It means play up.
1: It means bottom.
0: What?
1: Bottom.
0: Bottom?
1: Mm-hmm.
0: But as in bottom?
1: Bottom.
0: Bottom.
1: Mm-hmm.
0: Oh, okay, yeah.
1: Bottom.
0: We was talking about words earlier on, so now we know. We're learning a little bit of Spanish now. We know that. So at Fratton Park this week, you could hear them all going, play at bottom. Bottom, play.
1: Sí, eso, sí, sí, eso.
0: I tell you what we'll have to do, we're going to have a little talk off the air for a second. And
1: From a book.
0: Oh, dear me. Sorry about this.
1: Muchas gracias.
0: Nice to see you.
1: Thank you. Muchas gracias.
0: Okay, let's find a record quick. Oh, okay. I've been put up now, Marcos.

0: And that record come out in 1965, Ico, Ico. And let's say a very, very good afternoon now to Mr. Ed.
1: Hello, Nige.
0: I tell you, come from Barcelona.
1: I'm from Barcelona.
0: Now, I tell you, I hope you enjoyed that little bit of a prank there. I'm going to welcome my nephew, my good old nephew, Adam. And it's Adam's recording studio that I'm using at the moment.
1: Thanks for having me on your show, Nige.
0: I tell you what, it's absolutely brilliant.
1: I've been waiting to collaborate slightly with you for ages.
0: I don't know about that. I think, Adam is very good at speaking quite a few languages. He's fluent in Spanish, and the thing that we've got in common is the fact that I am fluent in double Dutch. So that's what we have got in common. I'll tell you what, Ed, we'll play a record, and then I'm going to give out one of our secrets, okay? A very embarrassing secret.
1: Yeah. Embarrassing for who? For you or for me?
0: Well, for me.
1: I'm still doing my Spanish accent then.
0: Yeah, no, are you talking your... I'm talking my Pompey accent, and you talking your yeah. whatever, okay?
1: Yeah, I'm just worried about this story now.
0: Oh, no, well, let's have a little good old tune for you. This one is, where are we going? I'm all put out now. It come out in David and Jonathan. Do you remember? We wouldn't remember them, actually.
1: No.
0: I can remember seeing them over in Bognor Regis, getting out of a car in Hopham Park.
1: Oh.
0: Yeah. And they had, I believe, just one song, if I remember rightly, and it's this one.

0: and Jonathan for you, and Lovers of the World Unite. Well, I tell you what, Adam, he's normally playing more up-to-date music, as it were, on another radio station. So this is quite a experience for you to go back and listen to stuff.
1: Yeah, because I was born in 72, so it's an education for me.
0: Yeah, but I was only born just before that, not long before
1: 70.
0: That. Well, no, a bit before that even, a bit before that. But I'll tell you one thing, that Adam was born 1972, and I used to smoke a cigar, okay? Now, I'm telling you this story because it's one of the worst things I've ever done in my life, and it taught me so much. And how old was you, Adam, when this actually happened?
1: I think I'd started school. I'd been going to school about two months, so I was probably about 5 years old.
0: Is that five? Oh, my God, that makes it even worse. But anyway, my dad was sort of upstairs, and he had a slip disc, so he could...

0: But of course, by the time we got to the doctor, it was so big, it was about the size of a broom handle, even bigger than a broom handle. And by the time we got over to the doctor, there was only a little bit that had been actually smoked. And I thought, what am I going to do with this? So what did I do? I said, Adam, can you hold on to this? Which he did. And I went into the doctor, and there was a woman in there, and she was going on and on and on and on and on. And I was getting more and more and more worried about Adam outside there holding this big cigar for me. And eventually, when I went out there, guess what?
1: Well, I was gone.
0: He was gone.
1: Yes, because a man made a joke. To him, it was funny, but to a five-year-old, it was, you know, sort of scary, because he said, aren't you a bit young to be smoking?
0: Yeah, well, the thing was, though, that the doctor had come into the studio, into the surgery, and I went and said to him, have you seen a little boy, a little blonde-headed boy? And he said he went up holding a man's hand.
1: Yeah, that bit was not true. You could see how things get changed and convoluted.
0: So I went next door to dial up to the police. And next door happened to be a place that deals with people with no hair. And I walked in bored. And they thought, oh, we've got a customer here. And so consequently, when I told him I needed to phone for the police, we did so. And I think that every policeman in Portsmouth was out looking for you.
1: I decided that that guy had scared me, so I wasn't waiting for you anymore, and I'd make off for home, which was, what, half a mile?
0: At least. Yeah. But Nan lived around the corner.
1: Yeah, I skipped her house, didn't I?
0: Yeah, because you went the other way. You went that... You turned left instead of right.
1: Yeah, well, she lived in Wadham Road, if you're referring to Grammy, my great nan, and I went down one of the others, taking me down
0: to Road,
1: to Gladys Avenue, and then asked a random lady to help me cross the road.
0: And meanwhile, back on the farm, I was in the back of a police station, in the back of a police wagon, and we were going around looking for you. And when they looked up and said, we want the police to search the shoreline at Hilsey.
1: You fainted.
0: I passed out, yeah. And I tell you, I am still cringing when I think about this, what a fool I was. But anyway.
1: But you know, the important thing was that I carried the cigar all the way home. I didn't ditch the cigar.
0: I wasn't going to tell them that until the end. Okay. I wasn't going to say that until the end, because I was going to say that what I had to do then was to go back and break the news that I lost you. And when we knocked on the door or tried to get in, you came down the passageway, didn't you?
1: Yeah, yeah.
0: And what happened when you got home?
1: Well, you were obviously very relieved that I was there.
0: Oh, I did.
1: The policeman started to tell me off for some reason.
0: Yeah.
1: 1970s police officers. And then in front of the policeman, I get the cigar that I'd put somewhere in Gramps' bedroom.
0: There weren't one policeman, were there? There were loads of them, all marched.
1: Yeah, only one told me off, thankfully.
0: Oh, yeah. There was loads of policemen all marched up the stairs.
1: Yeah.
0: And into the bedroom, and poor old Dad was laid out on his back.
1: Yeah, wondering what was going on.
0: Yeah, but he did actually think, though, that the police would be out looking for you.
1: Yeah. After the policeman chastised me, I got your cigar, didn't I?
0: Yeah.
1: And I said, here you are, Uncle Nicky, here's your cigar.
0: I know what you said. Oh, dear me. And I tell you, that was one of the worst days of my life, I can tell you. But I was so, so relieved to see Ed. And when you look at these things where people go missing and that sort of thing, then you realise how bad things are.
1: Can I just ask you, Nige, have you become more responsible now?
0: No.
1: Right, okay, fair enough. At least you're honest.
0: I am packed up. I have become responsible. I would never ask you to hold a cigar again.
1: Okay.
0: Do you know why?
1: Why?
0: Because I packed it up.
1: Oh, good.
0: Oh, yeah.
1: That's good
0: news. Anyway, after that, let's have a bit of music. Oh, dear me. Oh, do you know what? I'm still thinking of that, and I'm still coming all over sweaty. I don't know why. Oh.

0: Nancy Sinatra there, and Lee Hazelwood and the Old Damn Summer Wine. Well, I'm fortunate we've come to the end of our show today. Ed, thanks ever so much for joining us, and thank you for sort of letting me use your studio so I can get down the hospital with Mum.
1: Well, it's an absolute pleasure.
0: Yeah, it's been absolutely brilliant. I thank Tricia and Michael from Huntington for kindly sponsoring today's show, I tell you, Angel Radio, it do take you back. It takes you back until the early 20s, over 100 years ago, actually. So I thought to myself, we'll go back into the old journey, into the TARDIS, and you'd like to say goodbye to our listeners.
1: Yeah, absolutely. It's been an absolute pleasure and an education for me, because obviously the music's before 1972.
0: Yeah, super stuff. Absolutely brilliant. Say goodbye in Spanish.
1: Adios. Cuidaos.
0: I'll tell you what, Ed, before we actually go, can you have a listen to this one? It's a sound by Walter Scott. He was born in Florida and he was raised in Detroit. And as a child, he became ill with polio. And as a result, he used crutches for the rest of his life. And I'll tell you what, this record is absolutely fantastic. I'm sure that you're going to enjoy it. It's called Not You. And it's a first time I've heard it, and I'm really chuffed.

0: absolutely amazing song. That was the sound of Walter Scott for you, and absolutely wonderful. And that was called Not You. Put that in the old box so that when you bring up again for a little request, you can have that one. Anyway, we have come to the end. Mr. Rad did say goodbye, and now it's the time for me to go, but I'll be back with a brand new show. Do you remember that one? And then the curtain comes across and he goes, "Oh, my tollbone!"
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0: Knopjes die dansen gewoon met haar mee.
1: And it was the voice of Eddie Christiani, the Dutch guitarist and singer, composer and lyricist. We heard Mariette Plays Waltz Musette. It was recorded in 1950. Billy Cotton and his band, Let's All Dance the Polka, recorded in London, November 1932.
2: Ladies and gentlemen, the next dance will be a polka. Take your partners, please.

was full of life and joy. How they tripped and hopped and skipped when Gladstone was a boy. When two horsepower buses went jogging down the Strand, Grandma says old England

Let's all dance the polka, they danced it years ago, when Grandpa's magic lantern was the only picture show. Frock coats were the fashion, and all the little Eves went around in long lace petticoats.

And here is charming Yvette Giraud coming up to our microphone with a tune about the waltzing dress. It's one of her latest and one that fits so well her very feminine charm. Une robe valsée.

and was the French singer born in Paris, Yvette Guiraud. She began singing in 1946. She was well known in Japan, where she sang for a long time, responding to the audience expectations since her first visit in 1955. There was a waltzing dress recorded in 1954. The Belgian singer Ray Franky and Tay Dansant, a recording of 1952.

0: There was Marino Marini and The Criminal Tango, a traditional pop song released in 1959. Italian original by Piero Trombetta only achieved a modest success. Gracie Fields and Papa Won't You Dance With Me, written by Stein and Kahn, a recording of 1948.
1: I got two left feet, Mama, you know that.
2: Oh, now you know you're a good dancer, Papa. Come on.
1: Why, I haven't danced since our wedding, Sarah.
2: What, not even a...

0: Yes, I am.
1: Oh, no, you're not.
0: Mama, my corns are hurting.
1: I know the trouble. You've got your slippers on.
0: Why, so I have.

0: There was a Dutch singer, Bob Scholte, and the recording of 1939, Erika. Thank you for listening. Hope you enjoyed it. Take care.
1: Bye, everyone. To the next time.

0: you be a community volunteer? West Sussex Fire and Rescue Service is looking to recruit more community volunteers. The service is looking to find more people who can help to support some of their flagship community safety activities. And they're particularly looking for people based in the Burgess Hill area. Emma Francis is the volunteer manager for West Sussex Fire and Rescue Service, and she's been explaining why volunteers are needed.
1: Well, it's to promote community engagement and to help communities to help themselves, and that therefore enables us to use our specialist skills for just the things that only we can do. Volunteers increase our resilience at community events and help us to do over and above what we already do.
2: What kinds of activities would you be asking a community volunteer to carry out?
1: They do all sorts of things, from helping at community events and open days to driving our information unit and helping us with evaluation. More recently, they've headed up our new revisit project, where we go back into people's homes to check that their smoke alarms are working properly and also that they are living as safely as possible.
2: What are the qualities or skills that you look for in a community volunteer?
1: Someone's happy to engage with a variety of people of all ages, including young children, and enjoys working with people and wants to be part of a team. Our current volunteers come from all walks of life and range in age from 17 to 70.
2: If somebody was going to become a volunteer, what sort of training would they receive?
1: They receive full training on how to complete a home safety visit, as well as basic first aid skills and safeguarding awareness.
2: And what are the benefits for them? What do they get out of it?
1: Well, it gives them a chance to engage in the communities that they live in and helping people to stay safe. And it's also an opportunity for them to learn new skills and meet new people.
2: So if somebody's interested in becoming a volunteer, what should they do next?
1: The details are on the Fire Service recruitment page of the West Sussex County Council website, or they can contact me on 01243 752 530, or my email address is emma.francis@westsussex.gov.uk.
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5: 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Hey! 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

Keep a Twinkle in Your Eye, a song by Rube Bloom and Johnny Mercer. They're performed by Billy Cotton and his band with Alan Breeze in July of 1936. Well, many of us will remember, of course, the Billy Cotton Band Show and Wakey Wakey, but Billy always said that he was a band leader in order to allow him to pursue his other interests, that included car racing and flying. And he was very successful in those fields. Well, flying was in the news in the late 1920s and the early 1930s, of course. Charles Lindbergh made his first non-stop flight from New York to Paris, a distance of 3,600 miles, in May of 1927. And in 1930, Amy Johnson became the first woman to fly solo from England to Australia. And these were also the years of setting land speed records. And these were also a great interest of Billy's. So our next two recordings that were not recorded by Billy, but were recorded by Jack Hilton and his orchestra, would no doubt have appealed to him.

0: Jack Hilton and his orchestra, first with Me and Jane in a Plane, with the vocals provided by Jack Hilton, Hugo Rignold and Chappie D'Amato, dating to August of 1927. And then Flat Tired Popper, Mama Is Gonna Give You Air. Yes, what a title. Flat Tired Popper, Mama Is Gonna Give You Air, with the vocals provided by Jack Hilton, dating to February the 4th, 1927. And that's also a significant date, because it's the day that Sir Malcolm Campbell attained 195 miles per hour in his car, Bluebird, at Pendine Sands. No flat tyres there. And a big thank you to Jonathan Holmes for sharing that, I should imagine, very rare 78 with us. Well, we're going to jump across the 1930s to March the 4th, 1940, and a treat for the Glenn Miller fans. We're going to dip into the Glenn Miller broadcast of the 4th of March, 1940, from the Café Rouge of the Hotel Pennsylvania in New York, with just three numbers from that broadcast. First, Symphony in Riffs, then a Glenn Miller favourite, In the Mood, followed by Ray Eberly singing Indian Summer. The announcer is Al Robinson.
1: 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A subtle bit of rhythm starts off our program as conceived in the Glenn Miller style, a Symphony in Riffs.

Well, that's just well nigh on the tops in the old orchestral pastime of riffing it up. A moment now to tell you that this grand music by Glenn Miller and his orchestra is coming to you from the smart, spacious setting of the Café Rouge of Hotel Pennsylvania, the Statler Hotel in New York City. Well, it does my old heart good to see this tune next on the rostrum. You just all sit back and listen to In the Mood.

The dual personality of these Glenn Miller arrangements is exemplified now as we turn from the very solid side to the very sweet side. Ray Eberly to sing Victor Herbert's Indian Summer.

Glenn Miller and his orchestra from the Café Rouge of the Hotel Pennsylvania in New York on March the 4th, 1940. With Symphony in Riffs, In the Mood and Indian Summer with Ray Eberly. And it's always nice to hear those broadcast recordings. Ted Heath started his own band just before the end of the war, and in the late 1960s he was still playing, by popular demand, many of the old big band hits, as here in 1968, and it's O Lady Be Good in the Artie Shaw style of some 30 years before. The drummer is, of course, Ronnie Verrill, and we shall play out with Ted Heath and O Lady Be Good this week. A pleasure, as always, to bring along this lovely dance band and big band music, and I have lots more here ready for our listening pleasure. So please do join me next week for more of the same, more dance band and big band sounds. And until then, this is Tony Bradley saying, as always, keep safe and take care.

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1: Ladies and gentlemen, we present The Navy Lark with our three stars, John Pertwee, Leslie Phillips, and Stephen Murray. For most of us, life is full of little surprises, like catching a bus that you thought was going to Kensington and finding yourself in Kennington. However, Chief Petty Officer Pertwee's life is not full of surprises if he always takes care that somebody tips him off beforehand.
2: Well, well. Fancy that. Cool. Oh, there's a thing.
3: Mr. Phillips, do you have to chunter away like that?
2: Yes, thank you. I beg your pardon, sir?
3: I was inquiring if we had to have all these. Cool. Fancy that. My word. And like natterings every time you read a book.
2: Oh, I'm not just reading, sir. No, I'm studying navigation.
3: Good gracious. Wonders will never cease. What is this source of newfound knowledge? The Seaman's Manual?
2: No, sir. The Boy's Bumper Book of Boats.
3: What? Where did that come from?
2: I'm giving it to a young cousin, sir. But I started to browse through it and, well, it sort of got me.
3: Yes, it can have you.
2: You can take the mickey, sir.
3: Thanks, I just did.
2: Very funny. No, sir, quite seriously. This book is absolutely bung full of information.
3: Such as?
2: Well, this, for instance. A ship rolls when the port and starboard sides rise and fall alternately. Now, without a bilge keel or rolling chock, a ship would rise and fall far more.
3: What fun!
2: Now, a pitching is the plunging fore and aft into the sea's trough, and sending is a combination of rolling and pitching, so the ship rises and falls, and goes up and down, up and down, up and up and...
3: Well, go on.
2: I can't. I don't think I feel very well.
3: Yes, serves you right for reading about things you don't understand.
2: Yes, I think I'll let my young cousin have the book after all. It's too gruesome for me.
3: Yes, I should stick to Torrid Tessie of Tunbridge Wells.
2: Yeah, she's a bit gruesome for me too. Perhaps you're right, sir.
3: You know, I don't understand this present situation here.
2: No, I don't understand Torrid Tessie's situation in Tunbridge Wells.
3: No, I mean a strange calm that's come over the unit. Everything's running smoothly. Even old Thunderguts has kept away.
2: I doubt if it'll last, sir.
3: Hello, number one here.
4: Chief Petty Officer Pertwee would like to see you, sir.
3: Oh, very well. Wheel him in. Yes, you're right, Mr. Phillips. It won't last. The chief wants to see me. Come in.
5: Excuse me, sir. Look, I don't like to trouble you, but...
3: Good. Nice of you to drop in, Chief. Cheerio.
5: Cheerio, sir. No, sir, no. No, I want to see you, sir, on a matter of great urgency, if you don't mind.
2: Nothing serious, I hope, Chief?
5: No, not really, Mr. Phillips, sir. No, just that I want to be drafted elsewhere.
2: You know, something's gone wrong with my ears. For a moment, I thought you said you wanted to leave here.
5: I do.
3: You're ill.
5: Well, I've got my written application here, sir, if you'd just like to initial your approval and forward it to me.
3: Wait a minute. Chief, what have you been up to? Must have been a real corker this time.
5: Oh, me, sir? Nothing at all, sir. No, sir, just attending to the normal everyday duties of a chief petty officer in the senior service.
2: That'll be the day.
3: Good gracious, he's gone bonkers.
2: What do you mean, sir?
3: Read this bit in his application.
2: Yes, sir. Any preference for future draft? Answer, Service in CNC staff Portsmouth under command of Povey.
6: Any questions?
2: Millions of them.
7: Now, come on, Chief. What's going on? This is all a bit of a giggle, isn't it?
2: Of course, yes. It's a joke, sir. Wanting to be drafted onto Commander Povey's staff.
6: Hey, sir.
7: Well?
6: What are we all laughing about?
2: The idea of an old twister like you wanting to... Lummy, he means it. He's serious.
5: Well, I do, sir. I do mean it, Todd. I've seen the error of my ways, sir, and... Well, this is an effort to make amends to the service for past misdemeanifications.
2: It's very commendable, Chief.
7: Yes, agreed, if there was a word of truth in it. Oh, very well, Chief. I'll consider your application, and if I can be certain that you'll be even more in the muck if I let you be drafted, I'll approve it.
6: Well, thank you, sir.
7: Carry on. Yeah, this is a turn-up for the book, isn't it? I can't make head or tail of it.
2: Now, which are you reading, sir? The Boy's Bumper Book of Boats or Torrid Tessie?
7: Mr. Phillips!
2: Oh, I see. You were talking about Chief's application for a draft. Yes. Yes, it is odd, isn't it, sir?
7: Yeah, we shan't know ourselves, shall we? Fancy being able to get transport again.
2: You know, I'd almost forgotten what a jeep looks like.
7: Well, hadn't we all? We should be able to leave our offices from time to time without coming back and finding every stick of furniture's gone.
2: Yes. I think my desk comes up for auction again in Mr. Ichabod Pertwee's sale room tomorrow.
7: Really? We never have to look far, do we? Just nip down to Ichabod's sale room, and there it is.
2: You know, this will be the fourth time I've had to buy my desk back.
7: Well, we just shan't know ourselves without the chief.
2: I'm really looking forward to it, sir.
7: So am I.
2: Yeah, the sooner the better.
7: Sooner the better.
2: Rather, sir, the sooner... the better.
7: Absolutely. The sooner, the better. I suppose.
2: Yes.
7: Yeah.
2: I mean, why should we worry why he wants to leave?
7: Yeah, why indeed? Just so long as he goes, eh?
2: It's all that matters.
7: Of course it is. Sooner the better.
2: Yeah, sooner the better, sir. By the way, sir, I wonder why he does want to leave.
7: Yes, that's what I'd like to know. You've got to find out somehow.
2: Absolutely, sir. And the sooner the better.
7: Sooner the better, Mr. Phillips.
2: Oh, yes, sir. The sooner the better. Sir. Or rather...
5: Stores here. No takeover bids accepted. Good morning.
8: Can I give you a hand with your packing, Chief?
5: No, you can't. What goes into Chief Petty Officer Pertwee's suitcase is top secret.
8: We'll fetch a taxi for you, then.
5: Ah, Johnson.
8: Look up the times of the train.
5: Johnson, much as I appreciate this open display of touching grief at my impending departure, don't overplay your luck, because I may not be going.
8: What? I thought it was all settled.
5: Not yet, but one thing is...
8: What's that?
5: If I don't go, I'll have Abel Seaman Johnson sweeping these stores out until the nylon broom wears out.
8: Ooh, but they're everlasting.
5: And you're not, so watch it.
8: Pardon, I'm sure. Here, if you're not certain you're going, why are you packing up then?
5: Because once my draft comes through, I don't want to waste a minute. I'll be off.
8: Has it got anything to do with that phone call you had from one of your relatives at Admiralty?
5: Well, Johnson, look, I won't beat about the bush. It might have, and then again it might not.
8: Well, that's straightforward enough anyway.
5: Yeah. Here, go on, answer that, Fatso.
8: Right. Hello? Abel Seaman Johnson's stores here.
5: Here, wait for it. Blimey, let the body get cold.
9: Is the chief there?
8: Well, that depends on who wants him.
9: Oh, it's all right. I got a call from that relative of his in the general office, Portsmouth.
8: Right, put him on.
10: This is Egbert Pertwee again. I've got bad news.
5: Oh, well, stop laughing while you break it to me gently, for drag's sake.
10: Well, Operation Get Out of It is now imperative.
5: What? But look here, I'm stuck here. They'll chuck the book at me.
10: Yeah. They will, won't they?
5: Yeah. Another voucher. I'm surrounded by vouchers.
10: There's something else, too.
5: Oh, not good news, I trust.
10: No. Uncle Ebenezer is on the warpath. Mm. He reckons if you leave the island, you're a traitor to the family.
5: Oh, what?
10: Well, if you're not there, who's going to let him knock off your coal for his tug, eh?
5: Well, tell him to turn the flaming thing into a smokeless zoo.
10: Oh, I can't. He's not here.
5: Well, where is the old fool, then?
10: Over at your island, knocking off all the coal he can lay tongs on, of course.
5: Oh, stone me. If I wasn't in trouble before, I will be now.
10: See you in court. Ta-ta.
8: Ta-ta, vulture. Here, Johnson. Now, look, I've been thinking. Look, as you may have to take over these stores for a bit, you better start learning the routine, right?
11: Yeah.
8: Right, then sign here.
11: Sign there. Hey, what for?
8: What do you mean, hey, what for? What, just office routine. It's the indent, except in delivery of the last lot of coal.
11: No, thanks. I know why I'd be taking over, all right. A vacant site. I've seen your Uncle Ebenezer filling that tug of his three times today.
8: You're making a dreadful mistake.
11: I would be if I signed that indent receipt, I'm telling you.
8: You know your trouble, Johnson. You catch on to perishing fast. Why don't you apply for a draft with me, eh?
11: Me? And end up under Commander Povey? No, tar. One of us going bonkers is enough.
8: Well, I'll tell you something, Johnson.
11: What?
8: I have certain reasons for believing that old Thunderguts won't be at Portsmouth much longer.
11: I should have known. Where's he going to be, then?
8: Well, if my information is correct, Johnson, right here.
11: Oh, well, that'll be handy. It'll save having to ring him up, won't it? I want a draft.
12: Hey, Johnson wants to get out. Hong Kong, Siberia. I'm not fussy. Just get me out of here.
13: Yeah. I say, Heather, Is number one in? I want to see him.
14: Yes, he is.
13: Oh, good.
14: And Commander Purvis with him.
13: In that case, it can keep. What are you doing?
14: Number one's letter recommending the chief's draft.
13: Oh, he's had to agree to it then. Oh, pity. I wish we could find out why he wants to leave here. It's like waiting at a bus stop and not knowing if the last one's gone.
14: Well, if anyone ought to be used to missing the bus, it's you.
13: Yes, that's the point. I hadn't thought of it quite like... Oh. I just never see them coming, do I?
14: Well, as a rule, you don't even know they've been.
11: Oh, there you are. I say, has anyone seen my fishing hat about at all?
13: Oh, Lummis, Lieutenant Commander Staunton.
11: Is it where?
13: No, sir. I meant it was you.
11: What was, old fruit? What?
13: You are the CO, sir, Lieutenant Commander Staunton.
11: Am I?
13: Mm.
11: Oh, yes, so I am. I thought the name was familiar.
13: Quite so, sir.
11: You never forget a face, you know. Never forget a face. My father was exactly the same. Always knew who I was. Remarkable, isn't it?
14: Can we help you, sir?
11: Yeah, yes, oh, yes. In a minute, yes. I was just having a chat with Lieutenant Commander Staunton here. I shall be a minute.
13: You know, sir, I'm Sub-Lieutenant Phillips, sir.
11: Who? Oh, yes, I remember now. You knew my father, didn't you? Yeah. It's funny he never mentioned you, old sport.
13: Well, you never met me, old salt. I mean, sir.
11: Oh, well, that would account for it, wouldn't it? To some certain degree, yes. Yeah. Now, the question is, old boy, now, my dear fellow Staunton here, now listen.
13: Yes, I'm...
11: The question is, have you seen my fishing hat about at all?
13: You're wearing it, sir. It's on your head.
11: Is it? Oh, yes, that's right. I remember I put it up there for safety. That's right.
13: Yes, oh, yes. Very wise, sir.
11: Yes.
13: And if you can't find it, at least you know where it is.
11: Exactly. I like you, you know.
13: Yeah.
11: Where's number one? I've got a complaint.
14: He's in his office, sir.
11: Oh, good.
14: With Commander Povey, sir.
11: Well, in that case, he can keep.
13: What seems to be the trouble, sir?
11: Well, some old moron in an equally old tug is messing about in our waters, fouling up the fish, you see.
13: Oh, how disgusting.
11: He's got to be stopped, old fruit.
13: Huh?
11: Yes.
13: In an old tug, sir?
11: Yes, he seems to be carrying coal. At least that's what he chucked at me when I told him to clear up.
13: I wonder who that can be. The only old tug that turns up here belongs to Uncle Eben. Coals, huh?
11: Yeah.
13: I thought it was a bit chilly here this morning.
14: I bet there isn't a shovelful left on the island.
11: Yeah, we'll sort him out, whoever he is, will you?
13: Aye, aye, sir.
11: Yeah, and if you come across my fishing hat, you might let me know.
15: I said I was...
11: I'm winded.
15: I beg pardon, I'm sure.
11: Oh, that's all right, Stanton. Nice to see you again.
15: What is it, Chief? Wireless room has just had a complaint from a civilian tug about being almost rammed by an old fool fishing under the waters, sir.
14: Lunky again, presumably?
15: Yes, he's been over here knocking off all... No. Nunky's miles away.
13: Yeah, he probably is by now. It was our best quality coal.
15: Yeah, well, there is another matter, sir, about my draft. He's number one signalling about...
13: Oh, perhaps you'd better ask number one yourself, Chief. He's in his office.
15: Oh, good.
14: With Commander Povey.
15: In that case, it can wait.
13: What can, Chief?
15: Well, nothing much. Just that Commander Stanton's had his fish. I've had my chips.
14: Chief, I think you'd better tell us what all this is about.
15: Oh, well, if Commander Povey's here already, you may as well know. I'm being done by the First Sea Lords.
13: Good gracious.
15: You see, a certain relative of mine who shall be anonymous.
14: The one that rang up the other day?
15: Yeah, the same. Well, he ever so slightly happened to see a certain signal from Admiralty to Commander Povey, you see. A purely by chance, and it's a pure blind coincidence, of course.
13: And while he was looking for it?
15: Yeah, exactly. So. No. No, a pure blind coincidence that he didn't know.
14: Never mind. What did the signal say?
15: Well, all right, I'm coming to that. Give us a chance. I've got it written down here somewhere. Yeah, here it is, yes. The signal reads... To Commander Povey, Portsmouth, from First Sea Lord. Operation Cleanup. Top priority, island draft for thorough investigation of stores. Remain and take command until relieved.
13: Oh, I see. You were hoping to duck out before Povey gets here, then join his staff at Portsmouth, knowing he'd be over here anyway.
15: Well, you could put it like that, sir, yeah.
13: As number one, you may as well come along as well.
15: No, I'd rather not, sir. I'm in no hurry to mix it with the First Sea Lord or any of his hard helps for that.
13: Oh, come on.
16: Come in.
13: You buzzed, sir?
16: Yes, I want the chief, if you can find him.
15: He just left, sir. Put him service, I believe.
17: Do stop waffling, man. And shut the door, for goodness sake. It's freezing in here.
16: Yes, the radiator doesn't seem to be working for some... Chief! Chief!
15: Sir?
16: We wanted you to shut the door, but we also wanted you this side of it.
15: Oh.
16: Now, Commander Povey, I've asked for the chief because he's made an application for a draft to your staff.
17: Really? Well, it's the first time.
13: He's done
17: what?
13: He's applied for a freezing draft, sir.
17: I heard. Now then, Chief, what's all this about?
15: Well, Commander Povey, sir. I'm sure you know, sir. I, as an humble member of the great and glorious service of... Well, I've long been an admirer of your methods.
13: You've been what?
15: Oh, yes, I have, sir. Yes, I know. It's a very, very, very rare, very... Very rare indeed that one sees such selfless devotion to duties. To serve under an officer who carries out his unenviable tasks without fear or favour.
17: Truthfully,
15: sir, it would be an honour, sir, an honour the like of which comes to so few of us lesser mortals. Chance to say in one's old age when the little nippers gather round. Chance to say with pride and just a lump in the throat, that Daddy served under Admiral Povey.
17: Commander Povey, Chief.
15: A mere matter of time, sir, that's all.
16: Well, possibly, one never can tell.
15: It was a great day for England, sir, a great day for old England when you heard the calls.
5: And who can blame there for an humble knuckleholder?
7: Shall we go out for a bit, Mr. Phillips? I've had about all I can take.
13: Me too. Cool. Daddy served under Admiral Purvey.
15: Oh, I mean, it's not much to ask for, sir. I mean, it just...
17: Oh, very well, Chief, that's enough. I'll consider your application when it comes through. And now I must get back to Pontiff.
15: Get back, sir?
17: Yes, there's a home fleet exercise on tomorrow, and Troutbridge is in it, so you'll have plenty to do. You needn't bother to come down to the jetty with me, number one. Just have Troutbridge made ready.
7: Aye, aye, sir.
17: And try and join the exercise before it's over this time.
13: We'll do our best, sir.
17: Do. Admiral Povey. Admiral Povey.
7: Well, why not?
17: Admiral Povey.
5: Gone. He's gone!
7: And never called you Daddy.
13: Perhaps I'd better put you in the picture, sir. The chief's told me why he wants to leave.
7: Oh, has he?
5: Yes, sir. It was this signal, sir.
7: Well, I'll have to wait for the present, chief, because I've got a signal about this confounded exercise. Have Troutbridge made ready, chief.
15: All right.
5: Are we going far this time, sir? I hope.
7: No, just off Beachy Head, I believe. But we'll be under Commander Povey, of course. It's going to be a ticklish job this time.
13: What is, huh?
7: We've got to make a landing by raft. Here's the signal.
13: Oh, thanks, yes. To Commander Povey, Portsmouth, from First Sea Lord. Top priority is land raft for thorough investigation of shores. Remain and take command until relieved.
15: Oh, I mean, that shouldn't be too difficult. Could I hear that again?
13: Yes, it does sound a bit familiar, isn't it?
7: Familiar?
13: Yeah, one of Pertwee's relatives passed on a signal a bit like that one, sir. Yeah, read it, Chief.
15: I'd rather not, sir. No, I haven't got me proper glasses.
7: You don't wear glasses.
15: Oh, but I should, sir. Yes. the optometrist said only...
7: Read that signal your relative passed on, Chief.
15: Oh, very well, sir. To Commander Povey, Portsmouth, from First Sea Lord. Top priority. Island draft for thorough investigation of stores. Remain and take command until relieved.
7: Yes, and this one is... Top priority is land raft for thorough investigation of shores.
15: About my request for a draft, sir.
7: I think I'm with it now.
15: Aren't we all? Yes. What about my draft, sir? Look, if you wouldn't mind, just...
7: Oh, I'll have it expedited for you, Chief. You should be on your way very soon now.
15: No. It's all a mistake, sir. I don't want to go, sir. Help! No, sir, look. I'll be under old Thunderguts and he'll be there.
7: Well, think of it as an honor, Chief. Self-distribution to duty as an humble member of a great and glorious service.
15: No, sir, but you wouldn't, sir. You couldn't. It just wouldn't be the same without me, is it?
7: Well, no, I'll give you that.
15: Well, how about the duty-free fags, then? The fags, what my relative flies over from Jersey, sir.
13: But that's quite a point.
15: Yeah, I'll say it's a point, yeah. And what about the wine? The wine, yes. The lovely, lovely wine. The wine from Pierre's. I mean, if I go, so does the Beau Jolly and the Vinroux.
7: Yes. Well, I'll, lose that application of yours.
15: Oh, thank you, sir. Thank you. You'll never regret it.
7: Yes, I'll try not to, because there'll be certain conditions.
15: Anything, sir, anything. Conditions?
7: Conditions. Unit transport will reappear as if by magic.
15: There'll be jeeps everywhere, sir. Hundreds of them.
7: Come in.
14: Mr. Ebenezer Pertwee to see you, sir. He's a trifle damp.
15: What? No, Chief.
5: Look at me. Soaked to the skin and me vest shrinking.
13: Well, take it off.
5: What? And break the habit of a lifetime? I'm suing, do you hear?
7: Yeah, only too well. What's happened?
5: Piracy on the high seas. I hooted at him, but would he give way? Not on your Nelly.
15: All right. Steady down, you old fool. You're scheming.
5: Well, so would you be if you'd been rammed by a launch?
13: But our launch hasn't been out. The only one that's left here was Pompey Job with Commander Povey and...
5: That's him. That's a pirate. Rammed me tug and sunk me.
8: I'll give him his right of way. Shouted at me, he did.
13: Oh, how common.
8: Told me to move out of the way.
16: Why didn't you?
8: Well, how could I? His steering wheel was all jammed up with kitchen nuts.
16: Kitchen nuts?
8: Yeah. The last load and all, I cleaned you out.
13: Belt up, you old fool.
15: So that's why none of the radiators were working. He's nicked all our nuts.
13: Oh, I've never seen this. I've never seen this relative of mine before, sir. Just a minute. Here. Where's old Thundergun?
8: Still swimming last time I saw him.
16: Good gracious. Has the launch gone down too?
8: Well, it couldn't help itself. I tipped about 10 tanner of Derby Brights into it.
15: Oh, you shouldn't have.
16: Well, we better send our launch to pick him up, I suppose, Mr. Phillips.
15: Yes, sir. And the sooner the better, sir.
16: Oh, sooner the better.
13: The sooner the better, sir? He'll hardly have got wet yet, sir.
16: Ah, the sooner the... Yes. No immediate rush, I suppose.
13: No, sir, no. Lovely day for a swim, sir.
15: Yes, if you're an Icelandic cod.
16: About those conditions, Chief. There are a few more.
13: Yeah, well, I'll go and rescue Commander Peary, sir.
16: Stores will be open for inspection at all times.
13: No, sir, no, please, let's not go raving mad.
18: Radiators? Radiators will be turned on again.
13: Oh, blimey.
16: Regular handsome contributions to the unit comfort fund.
13: It's a carver. That's what it is, a do-it-yourself carver. And I'm the nick who do-ed it.

0: was John Pertwee, Leslie Phillips, and Stephen Murray working their passage in The Navy Lark, written by Laurie Wyman. John Pertwee was the chief petty officer, Leslie Phillips was the sub-lieutenant, Stephen Murray was the number one. Commander Povey was played by Richard Caldicott, Able Seaman Johnson was Ronnie Barker, Heather was Heather Chasen, Edgar Pertwee was played by Michael Bates, and Uncle Ebenezer Pertwee was Tenniel Evans. The recorded production was by Alastair Scott Johnston.
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Hello and welcome to Light and Easy here on Angel Radio with me, Bill Davis. I hope you can stay with me for the next hour while we showcase the art and craft of the popular song. And I'm just about to lift the lid on our box of musical dolly mixtures that contain vocals, instrumentals, but starting off with something like this.

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1: The other one's got a big bald spot exactly like his.
2: The Stargazers get the show off to a fine start. A hit from 1955, 20 Tiny Fingers. Written by Roy C. Bennett and Sid Tepper. It was also a hit in the same year in the UK for Alma Cogan. And we move up 2 years to 1957 to hear this one from Dinah Shore, Chante, Chante.

Dinah Shore. In 1957, she was looking for a new song and invited songwriters to audition. She chose this one, which gave her a top 30 hit. Alma Cogan and Marion Ryan covered the song in the UK, neither of them charting. We go back to the 40s and hear Helen Merrill and Tommy Dorsey, who are taking a chance on love.

Tommy Dorsey and his orchestra, Helen Merrill on vocals, with Taking a Chance on Love. Composed by then Duke in 1940 for the show Cabin in the Sky. And now to something from the British Light Music catalogue. This is Reginald King and his orchestra playing Haydn's Serenade.

Reginald King and his orchestra with some British light music, Serenade, composed by Johnny Hykens. According to my research, that tune is still popular today in Japan. Some vocalese next, we have the Four Freshmen and Sometimes I'm Happy.

Some great vocalese there from the Four Freshmen. Sometimes I'm Happy. Written by Vincent Newmans and Irving Caesar in 1923. And this version by the Four Freshmen was recorded in the mid-60s. Up next, Dean Martin and Sway.

Dean Martin with one of his big hits from the 50s, Sway, a bolero mambo song, written by Mexican composer Luis Demetrio in 1953. English lyrics were added by Norman Gimbel, and it took Dean Martin way up there in the charts at the time. Now we have a lady I've not featured before. Her name is Timmy Euro. Her background is that she is an Italian-American. And her biggest hit had the title Hurt. She was known as the little girl with the big voice. And I think you'll get an idea of that when I play this cover of Fever.

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And that was her cover of Fever from an LP track. And I thank Ted Nunn, fellow presenter, for introducing the voice of Timmy Euro on his Music Makers show. So thanks, Ted. To a duet now. At the microphone, we have Connie Francis and Hank Williams Jr.

A duet there from Connie Francis and Hank Williams Jr. It's Been a Blue, Blue Day. And that was an LP track that they recorded in 1964. And I thank another fellow presenter, DAB Dave, for playing that on one of his recent shows. So thanks, Dave. And we move to a theme tune now from a long-running television series, Call My Bluff. The title of the tune is Chicolino, and it's written by Norrie Paramore.

Chicolino, the theme tune to the TV series Call My Bluff, written by Norrie Paramore. The show ran from 1965 to 2005 and included a number of presenters, starting with Robin Ray and including Fiona Bruce. And we have another duet. It's the Johnson Brothers and Joan Regan with Wait For Me, My Darling.

Joan Regan and the Johnson Brothers there with Wait For Me Darling, a top 20 hit for them in 1954. And you're listening to Light and Easy here on Angel Radio with me, Bill Davis.

Sergio Mendes and Brazil 66 with a medley of One Note Samba and Spanish Flea. And before that, you heard Don and Phil, the Everly Brothers, with Till I Kissed You.

Tom Jones with one of his early hits, Help Yourself. And we move now to some Motown to hear Marvin Gaye and Too Busy Thinking About My Baby.

Marvin Gaye with a follow-up to I Heard It Through the Grapevine. It was Too Busy Thinking About My Baby, and in April 1969, it spent 6 weeks in the charts. It was written by the Motown songwriting team of Norman Whitfield, Barrett Strong, and Janie Bradford.

The Walker Brothers with Living Above Your Head, a cover of a record originally recorded by Jay and the Americans and was a big turntable hit in the days of the pirate ships. And now we turn to Elvis Presley.

Elvis Presley with Just Tell Her Jim Said Hello. And that's a popular request these days on Mark's Wednesday evening show. It was written by Jerry Lieber and Mike Stoller and released in 1962. They had high hopes for it, but it flopped. But the B-side was She's Not You. And when they turned the record over, it was a huge success. She's Not You became a number five hit for him. Back to the 60s now with this one from The Association.

Cliff Richard and the Shadows with In the Country, a top 10 hit for them in December 1966. It was written by all four members of the Shadows. Well, let's slow things down now with this one from Paul Anka.

Dionne Warwick, "You'll Never Get to Heaven If You Break My Heart," one of her great Bacharach and David hits. And before that, you heard Paul Anka with "Put Your Head on My Shoulder." And that brings us to the end of another Light and Easy here on Angel Radio with me, Bill Davis. Thanks for your company, and thanks to Jane in Nantwich for sponsoring the show. I'm playing out with "When" by the Kaylin Twins. See you next time.

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6: Right, we've got your quiz questions already lined up for you and some requests already phoned in very early tonight. Here's the Beatles in My Life, Val and Ray in North End.

Valerie Ray Northey, and that's the Beatles in My Life. This is Angel Radio on your Tuesday evening request, keeping you company. And of course, at 9 o'clock this evening, we will be pausing for a 1 minute silence as Dolly Parton has passed away. So there will be a 1 minute silence to remember Dolly Parton at 9 o'clock this evening. Right, our next request is especially for Colin in Islington. It's Danny Williams and Jeannie.

There we go. That was Danny Williams and Jeannie, especially for Colin in Islington. Good evening. Welcome to your Tuesday evening programme. We've got loads of emails coming in and we've got your quiz questions already set up. This is especially for Emma in Bishop's Waltham. It's Keith Mansfield and his orchestra, Funky Fun Fair.

Funky Fanfare, Keith Mansfield and his orchestra. This is Angel Radio on your Tuesday evening. Now we've got Donovan and Colours, especially for Betty in Southsea.

Donovan and Colours. This is Angel Radio. We're keeping you company. Our next request is for Jenny in Hayling Island. It's Dolly Parton, Don't Drop Out. We will be holding a minute's silence to remember Dolly Parton, who has passed away today at the age of 80.

There we go. Don't Drop Out, Dolly Parton. That's for Jenny in Hailing Island. Thank you, Jenny, for requesting that. And Dolly Parton has passed away at the age of 80. Keeping you company, we are Angel Radio, and we're staying with Dolly Parton for Puppy Love for Eric in Haverford West.

From 1959, Puppy Love, that's Dolly Parton, and that's for Eric in Haverford West. Good evening to Trevor in Biggin Hill. Thank you, Trevor, for your call. Pete Ragalow and theme from The Fugitive from 1963.

There we go. Theme from The Fugitive, Pete Ruggelow, and that's for Trevor in Biggin Hill. Thank you, Trevor, for your call. Next request is for Jackie in Southsea. Here is Robert Knight and Love on a Mountaintop. Right, we'll have question number one. Where would you be if you were standing on the Spanish Steps? Where would you be if you were standing on the Spanish Steps? 02392498556. We're just looking for a country as your answer to that one. For Jackie in Southsea, Love on the Mountain.

Andy in Southsea. Lots of answers coming in. And where would you be if you were standing on the Spanish Steps looking for a particular place? You can give me the country and you can give me the place where it is. Either will do. If you've given me the country, yes, that's okay, but it's more Pacific. But where are they in that particular country? Right, here is, this is Climb Every Mountain, David Shirley Bassey. It's for Wendy in Norwich. Hello to you, nice to have your company. And what we're going to do is we'll do that one in a moment. For some reason, it's come off the screen. We'll go with this next one, Deadwood Stage, and that's especially for Jackie.

Deadwood Stage, and that's for Jackie in Southsea. Lots of answers coming in. Where would you be if you were standing on the Spanish Steps? You can tell me the country and the place within the country. Any ideas? 0239249856. Angie in Southsea, hello to you. Nice to have your company. And you would like Cliff Richard, and we're going on a summer holiday.

There we go, Cliff Richard on a summer holiday. Wendy in Norwich, hello to you. Go back to your one. It's for our student, and it's Climb Every Mountain and Dame Shirley Bassey.

That's Climb Every Mountain and Shirley Bassey for our student from Wendy in Norwich. Jane and Malcolm, hello to you in Gosport. Here's Tommy Dorsey and his orchestra, Music Maestro, please.

Music maestro, please, Tommy Dorsey for Jane and Malcolm in Gosport. Christine in Portsmouth, Neil in Santa Monica, David in Shepherd's Bush, Trish in Portsmouth, Beryl and Colin in Drayton, Linda in Porchester with Brian, Sylvia and Teddy in Romsey, Thelma in Gosport, Nicky and Paul in Southampton, Alan Norpington, Chris in North London. Where would you be if you were standing on the Spanish Steps? Well, you would be in Rome. So well done for everyone that got that one. Or if you said Italy, I would have accepted that as well, because that's where it is. Right, this is for Trish in Portsmouth. Oh, I think Trish must have had a headache. Michael Holiday, My Last Date.

Last date for Trish in Portsmouth, Michael Holiday, and that was Floyd Kramer. I threw that one in to see if I could fool anybody. Right, question number two. Who was the first Disney's princess? Who was the first Disney's princess? If you think you know, 0239 248 556. And now we're off to Jamie in Totten. Hello, Jamie. Nice to have your company. We're going back to 1967, and it's Marion and I Go to Sleep.

There we go. Ooh, loads of answers coming in for our current quiz question. Who was the first Disney's princess? Right, Alan in Orpington. Mercy, Mercy. And here's the Rolling Stones.

Mercy, Mercy, and that's the Rolling Stones, and that's especially for Alan in Orpington. This is Angel Radio on your Tuesday evening in loving memory of Ellen in Waterlooville, sponsored by Jean. Jimmy Ruffin is on the way with What Becomes the Broken Hearted, and that's for Ben in Southsea, who was the first Disney's princess.

Jimmy Ruffin, What Becomes of the Broken Hearted, and that's for Ben in Southsea. Kay in London, hello to you. Here's The Love Affair, Rainbow Valley.

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The time is 9 o'clock. 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

There we go, Dolly Parton, The Love You Gave, 1962. I thank you for your support and understanding. Frank Sinatra and One Love, that's for Beryl and Colin in Drayton.

There we go. One love, and that was Frank Sinatra. This is Angel Radio, keeping you company on your Tuesday evening in loving memory of Ellen in Waterlooville, sponsored by Jean. Good evening to Graham and Judy. You're on your boat, Snook, at Hayling Island. Nice to have your company. Here are the Animals and the House of the Rising Sun.

was the House of the Rising Sun, especially for Graham and Judy. They're on their boat Snook over on Hayling Island. And thank you, Judy, for your email. And your husband, Graham, actually learnt to play that particular song in 1965 on his guitar. Thank you very much. Donna, hello to you in Brighton. You would like to hear Jay and the Americans and Karamia. Right, before we go on with that one, Neil in Santa Monica, Jenny in Hayden Island, Jean in Waterlooville, Alan in Orpington, Beryl and Colin in Drayton, Linda in Porchester, Fred and Pat in Southfields, Arthur in Bognor Regis, Trevor and Biggin Hill, Christine in Portsmouth. Who was the Disney's first princess? Of course, it was Snow White, was your answer for question number two. Go straight on to question three. Which sci-fi series features a police box called the TARDIS? Which sci-fi series features a police box called the TARDIS? 02392 498 556.

for Donna in Brighton, Jay and the Americans, and Cara Mia. Team Real Richard and Simon to remember, and it's whipped cream. Herb Albert is Twan.

in Wakefield called That's Perry Como, No Other Love. Well done to Neil in Santa Monica, Sylvia and Teddy in Romsey, Jean in Waterlooville, Trish in Portsmouth, Jenny in Haying Island, Fred and Pat in Southfields, Beryl and Colin in Drayton, Christine in Portsmouth, Alan in Orpington, Wendy in Norwich, Chris in North London, John in Arundel, Barry and Delilah in Dawlish, Trevor in Biggin Hill and Roy in Bethnal Green. Because we were looking for Doctor Who. Right, here's your next one coming up. We've got Crazy Arms, Jerry Lee Lewis for Thalma in Gosport, and that's especially for Sylvia and Teddy in Romsey. What is the capital of Ireland? What is the capital of Ireland? If you think you know, 02392 498 556.

There we go, Thelma and Gospels for Sylvia in Romsey with lots of love. And Thelma said, nice meeting you on Sunday, of course, at the Angel Radio Karaoke. Hello to Brian in Porchester. We're going backstage with Gene Pidney.

backstage, Gene Pitney. That's especially for Brian in Portchester. We asked you, what is the capital of Ireland? Baron Delilah in Dawlish, Neil in Santa Monica, Jenny in Hayling Island, Trish in Portsmouth, Jean in Waterlooville, Alan in Orpington, Kay in London, Edward in Halifax, Thelma in Gosport, Chris in North London, John in Arundel, Trevor in Biggin Hill. Well done to you. Of course, we were looking for Dublin. Right, are you ready for your next quiz questions? Right, we'll go with this one next. Pink ladies and Granny Smiths are types of what fruit? Pink ladies and Granny Smiths are type of what fruit? If you think you know, 023 924 98 556. Sylvia and Teddy, Romsey, hello. This is especially for Thelma in Gosport, Chris in Waterlooville, Jenny in Hayling Island, Terry One and Marion. Jerry Lee Lewis, a whole lot of shaking going on.

shape. All you gotta do, honey, is kinda stand in one spot, wiggle around just a little bit, and that's what you got. Yeah. Now let's go.

0: Sylvia and Teddy in Romsey, Thelma in Gospel, Chris in Waterlooville, Jenny in Hailing Island, Terry one in Portsmouth, and Marion. Lots of love from Sylvia and Teddy in Romsey. 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
0: Indeed we are on this Tuesday evening. Now to Jean herself. It's not for me to say, Johnny Mathis. Hello, Trevor. I am, yes. Yes.
3: It's not.

It's not for me to say that's the sound of Johnny Mathis for Gene in Waterlooville. Coming up next for Stan in Harwich, Danny Williams, The Wonderful World of the Young.

There we go for Stan in Harwich. That's Danny Williams, The Wonderful World of the Young. Nikki and Paul in Southampton, here's Dolly Parton and Dumb Blonde. Just in case, as several people may have not heard, Dolly Parton passed away today at the age of 80.

Dolly Parton, Dumb Blonde for Nicky and Paul in Southampton. Arthur in Bognor Regis, hello to you. We're going over the rainbow with Judy Garland.

Somewhere Over the Rainbow, that's Judy Garland for Arthur in Bognor Regis. We've got now for Judy and Ray in Porchester, it is Matt Monro and Born Free. Before that, we'll reveal the answer to Pink Ladies and Granny Smith's type of what fruit. Of course, they're apples. Jenny in Hailing Island, Wendy in Norwich, Neil in Santa Monica, Jean in Waterlooville, Trish in Portsmouth, Beryl and Colin in Drayton, Alan in Orpington, John in Arundel, Chris in North London, Christine in Portsmouth, Sylvia and Teddy in Romsey, Trevor in Biggin Hill, Thelma in Gosport, and Arthur in Bognor Regis. Well done for your answers and your quiz questions this evening.

Born Free, Matt Monro, and that's especially for Julie and Ray in Porchester. This is Angel Radio on your Tuesday evening, keeping you company, and of course sponsored in loving memory of Ellen in Waterlooville by Jean.

Keith Mansfield, Frankie Fanfare, Trevor and Biggin Hill, Gene in Waterlooville, Brad and Jason in Canmore, Barry and Delilah in Dawlish, Alan in Orpington. Well done to you all. Yes, you spotted my double. Right, we're off now to Alan in Billericay. What do you think about Lovin' 1965 from Dolly Parton? Unfortunately, she passed away today at the age of 80.

There we go, that's Dolly Parton. What do you think about Lovin'? That's for Alan in Bickericke. Thank you very much, Alan, for your call. And of course, Dolly Parton passed away at the age of 80 today. Our thoughts, obviously, are with her family at this present time. All at 27 in Portsmouth for Trish. She would like to hear, from your friends at 27, Nat King Cole for All We Know.

Knacking cold for all we know, especially for Tricia in Portsmouth, from all at 27. We've got one more quiz question left, but it's time for the 10 o'clock vote first. So we'll do the 10 o'clock vote. Immediately after, we'll do the quiz question. Right, your songs are Johnny Mathis, A Certain Smile, or Dave King, Chances Are. Johnny Mathis, A Certain Smile, or Dave King, Chances Are. 02392 498 556 or David at angelradio.uk.

That was A Certain Smile, and chances are Dave King and then of course Johnny Mathis, both of them tying The Blizzard and Jim Reeves for Christine in Portsmouth.

For it's nearly supper time, and I'll bet there's hot biscuits in the pan. 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

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That's especially for Christine in Portsmouth. Right, I did promise you a question. The final one tonight. Which British band recorded Hey Jude? Which British band recorded Hey Jude? 02392 498 556 or david@angelradio.uk.

There we go. Well done to everyone that's come in with the right answer. Which British band recorded Hey Jude? Answers are coming in fast and furious. Thelma in Gosford, hello to you. This is especially from Trevor. Johnny Mathis, Every Step of the Way.

0: Johnny Mathis, every step of the way from Fourth Thalma in Gosport, with lots of love from Trevor. Angel
1: Radio. David Goffrey is spented in loving memory of Ellen in Waterleyville by Jean. Angel
0: Radio. We asked you which British band recorded Hey Jude. Of course, the Beatles. Neil in Santa Monica, Thalma in Gosport, Jean in Waterlooville, Chris in North London, Jenny in Hayling Island, John in Arundel, Trevor in Biggin Hill, Alan in Orpington, Christine in Portsmouth, Beryl in Colony in Drayton, Kay in London, and Edward in Halifax. Well done to you all. Thank you for taking part in the programme. Hello to Fred in London. Hello to you. You like Mood Mosaic, a touch of velvet and a sting of brass.

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0: Thank you, in loving memory of Ellen in Waterlooville, sponsored by Jean. It's the end of the programme, and our final tune has to be A Coat of Many Colours from Dolly Parton, who passed away at the age of 80 today.

Here's a look at our programmes coming up after me, Beagley at Night, part one. Then our nighttime shows are sponsored by Millie in Mill Hill. 11:30, Beagley at Night, part two. 1:25, Eileen's favourites, Benny Goodman's records. 2:05, late night.

the Stars and Juliet. And 3:10, Dave Gamblin's 60s. 4:05, The Bob Dylan Story, Henry Turtle. Then at 5 o'clock, it's Club Cotton with Ian Horner. Then at 6 o'clock, Classics We'd Love at Rod Hathersley, sponsored by Gillian Rowland's Castle. 7 o'clock, The Dance Band Days, Tony Bradley, sponsored by Doreen in Balloch, in memory of Mum and Dad. 7:30, Good Morning with Johnny Mac, sponsored by Bon Vintage Vinyl. 8 o'clock, it's the Breakfast Bustle with Olivia, sponsored by John and Teresa in Cambridge. 9 o'clock, Snap and Crackle with 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Tonight, cloudy under heavy rain, turning isolated showers by dawn. Tonight's temperature is 18 degrees, it's 64 Fahrenheit. Tomorrow, Wednesday, looks like being a day of sunny spells and thundery showers. Tomorrow's temperature is 21 degrees, 70 Fahrenheit, mid-morning, rising to 23 degrees, 73 Fahrenheit in the afternoon. Local outlook for Thursday to Saturday. Thursday brings sunny spells, heavy thundery showers. Friday will see sunny spells and a band of rain moving in from the west to east. Saturday looks like being a mixture of sunny spells, cloudy intervals and patchy rain. Across the UK tonight, Northern Ireland will be cloudy with rain moving in from the south. Heavy and thundery showers will move into Wales. Southern parts of England, North England and Scotland will have variable clouds.

big thank you for your company in loving memory of Ellen in Waterlooville, sponsored by Gene. And also tonight's programme is in loving memory of the late Dolly Parton. I look forward to your company Sunday afternoon. I wonder where I could be.

behalf of myself, David Goffrey, and the rest of the Angel team here in Haven, like to wish you a very peaceful good night. I'll see you Sunday afternoon, just after 2.

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Good night and God bless, and I'll see you Sunday afternoon. Beagley at night, part one follows the break.

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Welcome to Big Lit Night with me, RB, coming to you from Danbury, Connecticut in the United States. As they say in our best shows, let's go. I think that's probably about as excited as I'm going to get this week. Not bad so far, huh?

Well, short but very, very sweet. That was the Sherwoods and Some Other Time. So a warm welcome to the programme. What is it? August 25th, 2026. Another couple of weeks, it's going to be autumn, unless you're lucky enough to be living down in Australia, in which case you'll come out of winter and head into spring.

Howard Keel and Jane Powell, and Spring, Spring, Spring from Seven Brides for Seven Brothers. So how's your week been since I was with you last? Well, it's certainly been a momentous week in the UK. Friday, the news was nothing but Prince Harry, to a lesser extent, his wife. But what with the news of them moving back to the UK and then the amount of money that they've got to pay the Daily Mail, oh gosh, Sky News, GB News, everybody going totally crazy. It was like Harry 24/7 for a whole day. It'll calm down, don't worry. Coming up in about 9 minutes' time, we'll have Poetry Corner with our Jesse up there in California. We'll have the Piano Parlor. Spotlight this week is on David Niven. Flipside is, we'll be having that around about 11:15, just before we go over to Holger in Germany and get his Song of the Week. So a jam-packed and fun-packed first hour, and there's more in the second and third hours as well, to be sure. Time now to pop off to Jollity Farm.

0: All the little birds go tweet, tweet, tweet. 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Everything's a perfect treat down on Jolly Farm. Regular as habit, the cocks begin to crow. And the old buck rabbit sings,
1: stuff it up a jumper.
0: Vododio. All the little ducks go quack.

the Dog Doodah Band and Jollity Farm here on Angel Radio. So, as I said, quiet week in the Beagley household this week, except the dishwasher decided to go crazy on Sunday, and well, basically it just stopped. So that means we've been hand-washing stuff for the last couple of days. Frankly, I'm fine with it. Doesn't make any difference to me. I use the liquid that keeps your hands as soft as your face, so my face is rather pleasant. And then before that, the garage door, which has been playing up now, I have to confess, for actually a couple of years. It's one of those automatic things, and it used to go all the way up, and then, as we know, things that go all the way up have to come down, which is what it did. But over recent months, it sort of decided that it was only going to go a quarter of the way up or a quarter of the way down. And finally, during the course of last week, it went crazy completely. It's only been happening since artificial intelligence. I think my garage may have been the first thing to be infected. I'm not sure.

was Glenn Miller and his orchestra with Wham! Rebop Boom Bam from 1941. Yeah, that was when they came out with really good titles. Let's have a little bit now from Doris Hare, and then there'll be time to go up to Scotland and have some poetry from our Jessie.

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And maybe too, you're gonna wish that you know what you're gonna wish, don't you? You're gonna wish

0: And that was the title from the great Doris Hare. You remember her from On the Buses? Yep, same lady. Time now for poetry.
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2: Good evening, friends, and welcome to our Poetry Corner. Just a wee reminder that if you would like to suggest a poem that I could read for you on this slot, tell Roy by emailing him at roy@angelradio.uk, or else you can message me through the Friends of Angel Radio Facebook page. I am Jessie Young. I find that all the poems suggesting themselves to me this month are somewhat humorous. I'll continue that theme here with this one. A good few years ago now, my husband and I spent a fortnight in Ireland with a caravan club rally. We learned all about Irish time, which seemed to be much more leisurely than GMT. Maybe it's the Celtic bloodline that links Ireland, the Highlands of Scotland, and the population shift of the Highlanders to Glasgow during the Industrial Revolution. But this poem that comes from my Scots Poems to be Read Aloud book suggests that the Irish trains have a lot in common with the Gleska Train by Andrew Lang. When the holidays come roon, and on pleasure you are boon, for the Trossachs, Bridget Allen, or Dunblane, you'll be sometimes keep it waiting when you hear the porter stating that you're waiting on the Gleska train. Tack your time. With indifference sublime, you may watch the people hurry micht and main. Just tack a seat and wait, for you canna be hour late when you're waiting on the Gleska train. It's attend it with expense, for a lad will only sense if it's het or cold or looks like rain. The interval mon fill wi' a Mutchkin or a Jill when he's waiting on the Gleska train. There's a friend of mine, Mackay, a constitutionally dry, thought that he had just got time to take a dram, but he somehow lost his way, and he's no foon to this day, all we're waiting on the Gleska train. I was at Lanark and Ross, where the trains is kin across, and Bradshaw's is no that easy to explain. And what was left of me was just Cowpit at Dundee, a while we waiting in the Gleska train. But the ploy has merit whiles, for a sonsie's lassie's smiles had entrapped yince my friend MacLean. But MacLean he got off it, for the lass was lost at Moffat. Oh, we waiting on the Gleska train. There's occasions when I think that the interest of drink is a notion that directors entertain. And that's maybe why you're waiting when you hear the porter stating that you're waiting on the Gleska train. Tack your time, with indifference sublime, you may watch the people hurry mist and main. Just tack a seat and wait, for you canna be hour late when you're waiting on the Gleska train.
3: There's

0: sure, sir. Eh? Look at that wee stutter that's just come on.
1: Oh, she's lovely.
0: What a lovely bun.
1: Oh, what a bun.
0: A lovely face, and
1: just
0: a lovely wee nose.
1: Oh, that.
0: And look at her mouth. Oh, look at that mouth.
1: Oh, the.
0: Look at her lips, Josie.
1: Oh, what lovely lips.
0: And look at her eyes. Look at her two eyes.
1: Oh, I'm not going that way.

0: Beck, Beck, Womacha. Oh, she's Beck.
1: Oh, she's Beck.
0: Oh, she's Beck.
1: She's not even big, she's huge.
2: Ah.
0: Hey, look at that. She's glaring at you as if she wants you to get up and gear your seat. What a cheek she's got.
1: She's got two cheeks. You'd better get up and off.

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1: Jesse in Poetry Corner has been kindly sponsored by Donna and Danny of Waterlooville.
2: Thank you, Jesse, and of course to Danny and Donna. And as Jesse said, if you would like her to read a poem for you, do just get in touch with me, roy@angelradio.uk, and I will pass your details on to Jesse up there in California, in Scotland. And we'll have some more from our poet of the North around about the same time next week, perhaps just a little bit earlier, so we'll actually have her on time. Well, we'll see what happens. Right now, it's time to go to the piano parlour.

0: Lovely stuff. That was the piano parlour for this week, and in the parlour we had Frankie Carl with Love Is Just Around the Corner, the one we just heard. Before that, Winifred Atwell and Piano Tuner's Boogie. And we started off with Roger Williams on the piano along with an orchestra and a choir. Good grief, it got crowded in there. And that was Till from 1957.
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0: And this week we spotlight a very famous British actor indeed. He was born in 1910 and died in 1983 at the age of 73. Not only was he one of Britain's top actors, he also wrote a couple of good books and was rather an excellent raconteur as well. We start off back in 1942 when a Spotlight guest was asked if he was the black sheep of the family.
3: I rarely left the army because I cheated at golf. This is what really happened. And I used to play golf very well, and my colonel played very badly. And his name was Telfer Smollett. He put me under arrest once for calling him Telfer Smollett, but that's... But anyway, he used to make me play golf with him. He was very, very bad indeed. And I was dying to get to London. I was courting this beautiful girl. And I used to beat him, I mean, so easily, sort of 8-6. I mean, it's a shame. So this day he said, well, we play the bye. We had to finish another hour hacking around this course. Prince's, I think it was. No, by deal. And quite by mistake, I got in an immense bunker. And so the caddies knew I was in a hurry. He said, I've got a wonderful idea. So look, you chuck the ball up on the green, I'll throw up a handful of sand. So that sounded all right. So I threw the ball up on the green, and he threw up a handful of sand to make the shot look all right. And the colonel was looking over the back, and he saw this. And he was absolutely white with rage, and I was not the sort of man he wanted in the regiment. I mean, there was no question, I had to go.
0: And go he went before he hit the movers. Well, he went to New York.
3: And I got a job selling booze. This was just after Prohibition. And all the bootleggers were becoming wine merchants. And my beat was Second Avenue, which is the roughest part. And I had this terrible bag of samples. And I lived in an old hotel called the Montclair. And the Montclair Hotel, the front door of the Montclair Hotel was exactly opposite the back door of the Waldorf, this huge hotel. So, and I was rather sad, so every morning I used to appear with my samples, come out of the front door of the Montclair, cross Lexington Avenue, go up the steps to the back of the Waldorf, go through these great gilded lobbies of the Waldorf, down the steps onto Park Avenue, where the doorman, who thought I lived there, would say, good morning, Mr. Nibble. I say, good morning, child. And I go off with this bag of booze, back down to these terrible bars and places, and sell nothing. Come back at the end of the day. Evening, sir. Have a good day. Yes, thank you, Charles. Up the things, through the Waldorf, down the outside, and went to ground like a ghastly fox in this place. And I lost that job.
0: When he finally did get into the movies, well, he started off as, what was it?
3: Anglo-Saxon type, number 2008, I was, yes.
4: What did that mean, and what did that
3: lead
4: you to?
3: Well, central casting. Well, it led, as a matter of fact, to a part as a Mexican, was the first one I got. In a Western, with a big moustache, and a hat, and a blanket. I was never allowed to... I did 27 Westerns. But with this voice, you can imagine, I'm never allowed to speak. Round up the cattle, he said, oh, get him out, get him out. And there was, wow, gosh, the first part I was ever taken to a producer for by Bill Hawkes. In a million years, you'll never guess. The producer was Pop Sherman, and it was Hopalong Cassidy. And I went in there, and he said, hey, you look great, you know, and I was 22 or something, it was a thin fellow, you know. And he said, where are you from? I said, London, England. He said, and he went berserk. He became like a great frog.
0: Let's face it, only David Niven could do that and get away with that story, right? Many, many years later, he wrote a wonderful autobiography. It was called The Moon's a Balloon, and here is Mr. Niven reading part of it.
5: The year that Humorist won the Derby saw that rare phenomenon, a drought in England, and my crop, carefully timed for the flower show, failed, burned to a crisp. By now, the self-appointed jester to the upper classes, I decided to fill the gap, and creeping out of the dormitory after dark, I made my way downstairs, and flitting from tree to tree in the moonlight, arrived at a well-known gap in the wall, which separated Heatherdown from Heathfield, the girls' school next door. From preliminary reconnaissance, I knew that this gap opened onto the kitchen garden. I selected a huge vegetable marrow plant, pulled it up by the roots, and once safely back on the male side of the wall, hid it behind a piece of corrugated iron. The next morning, I retrieved the marrow, and in the hubbub caused by the arrival of other boys' parents in Daimlers and Rolls-Royces, managed to plant my prize on my poor piece of desert. It didn't go down very well. The Countess of Jersey, one of the parents, presented the prizes. She didn't give me one, and later I was caned. not for making a nonsense of the flower show, which could have been justified, but for stealing, which put a totally different connotation on the thing. After this, I went rapidly downhill from popular school clown to unpopular school nuisance. Striving to maintain my waning reputation, I fell in the lake and nearly drowned. Purposely split the seat of my trousers on the school walk through Ascot, and was caught trying to get into the race course, a hideous crime. At long last, after one particularly provocative exploit, it was decided that the school could get along without me. I was 10 and a half when I was expelled. There's a Chinese proverb to the effect that when everything in the garden is at its most beautiful, an ill wind blows the seeds of weeds, and suddenly, when least expected, all is ugliness. The decision to remove me from Heatherdown, I'm sure, was not taken lightly, because in those days, expulsion from school was tantamount to ruin for a boy of my age. Arriving in disgrace, but not, of course, realizing it, on Waterloo Station at the end of the term, I was collected by a silent, imperious Tommy, who always met me and put me on the train for Portsmouth, where my mother would be waiting, to take me to our new home, a cottage in the Isle of Wight. Soon I was alone in a sooty compartment that smelled of stale smoke and orange peel, watching the retreating figure of my stepfather stalking towards the exit. 2 hours later, the green Hampshire countryside gave way to the drab outskirts of Portsmouth, and as the train slowed down for its first stop, Portsmouth Town, I looked down into the busy heart of the city. Another 5 minutes, 10 at the most, and I would see my mother, and the holidays really would start. The train stopped. The guard opened the door, and a gigantic man in a trench coat with a magenta-coloured face and tufts of hair sprouting on his cheekbones filled the doorway. "Get your things," he commanded. "You're coming with me." "No, sir," I quavered. My mother's waiting for me at Portsmouth Harbour." "Don't argue. Get your bloody things." Stupefied with fear, I cowered into my corner. "Oh, Christ," said the man to the guard. "Get his bloody things down, will you? I'll lug him out." With that, while the guard lowered my suitcase and Macintosh, this huge creature picked me up bodily. I don't think I fought much or even cried. I was paralyzed with terror. Commander Bollard ran a school for difficult boys. He was an unlovable man who fulminated constantly against the terrible injustice he'd suffered by being axed from the Navy when a promising lieutenant commander. Now, he and his thin-lipped, blue-veined, tweedy, terribly refined wife added to his meagre pension and indulged their mutual passion for pink gin by taking in a dozen or so boarders. The boarders were, without exception, pretty hard cases. Nearly all had been expelled from one or more schools, and despairing parents had committed them to the tender care of Commander Mrs. Bollard, hoping that stern discipline would work where kindness or indifference had so far failed. The gallant commander laid about him with a will, on the smallest excuse, and there was hardly a bottom in the house that did not bear witness to his Dickensian brutality. A couple of grey-faced ex-schoolmasters came every day to give us almost continuous lessons, and there were no games. We were treated like young criminals, and soon began to feel that we might just as well behave like them. On Saturday afternoons, the ship's company, as the commander liked to refer to his charges, split up into highly organized gangs of 4 or 6, and went shoplifting for chocolate, condensed milk, cakes, batteries, flashlights, and other essentials. Curly and Dusty were the two unchallenged gang leaders. I worked mostly in Curly's group. A large, foxy-faced boy with a mop of sandy hair, protruding teeth and freckles, he called the shots on Saturdays. He was a brilliant organizer, and that year had decided that as summer was coming on, thin cotton shirts and singlets would be most acceptable to our fence's regular customers, sailors, heading for the Indian Ocean, Dakar or Panama.
0: David Niven was in many great films, A Matter of Life and Death in 1946, The Bishop's Wife, Enchantment, The Elusive Pimpernel, The Moon is Blue, Around the World in 80 Days, My Man Godfrey, Guns of Navarone, of course, Murder by Death, Death on the Nile. He was also James Bond in Casino Royale in 1967, and indeed he did win an Oscar, an Academy Award for the Best Actor, for his role in Separate Tables, for which he still holds the record of the shortest winning performance in that category at 23 minutes and 39 seconds. The man, the legend that is

Booker T, and the MDs and Green Onions. You're listening to Beagley at Night here on Angel Radio with me, RB. Coming up in just a couple of minutes' time, we'll be going over to Holger in Germany to get this week's song from Holger's house. But first, here are the Doodletown Pipers and Sweet Marie.

Okay, so it was Sweet Maria. And I said Sweet Marie. It's because I cut the microphone off, missed out the last bit there. That's my excuse, and I'm sticking to it. That was rather nice, though, wasn't it? Sweet Maria from the Doodletown Pipers. Okay, time to go over to Holger in Germany and say a very good morning to Holger, because it is morning there now. Every week, Holger sends us a song that he knows we're going to like, and because he's been doing it for so long now. This week, it's a song that goes back to 1959, and the singer is a gentleman called Ralph Bendix. The song is In Hamburg Sind die Nacht Lang, which I think... Let's see, in Hamburg, sing, die Nacht lang. In Hamburg, they sing all night long. That's my guess.

0: in Hamburg.
1: Well, that was In Hamburg sind die Nacht lang, Ralph Bindex from 1959. It actually translates to Nights Are Long in Hamburg. Lovely song. I loved his voice, Holger. It's really going to be beautiful. And what was that, baritone, I would say? Yeah, I think I would say baritone there. The gentleman was Ralph Bendix. Thank you for that, Holger. We'll have another song from Holger around about the same time next week. And don't forget, you can hear Holger here on...

Digital Radio tomorrow afternoon, 2 o'clock UK time, 3 o'clock Germany time. And he's a very, very good listen, as indeed are pretty much everybody here on Angel Radio. I'm probably the exception. But yeah, you can get our Holger tomorrow at 2 in the UK, 3 in Germany. Holger, thank you. We'll have some more from you next week. This is going to take us up to the end of the first hour, so you're going to be leaving me at the end of the first hour and off to the land of Nod. I hope you have a very good night's sleep and sleep and wake up fully refreshed. And if you're going to stick around for a little bit longer, well, if you will, I will.

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from 1958. That was the Andrews Sisters, and Keep Your Skirts Down, Mary Ann. You'd think she wouldn't really need to be told, wouldn't you? But that's just the way it goes. If you've been twiddling your knobs on the dial and you've just bumped into us, well, you've bumped into Angel Radio. It's the world's best nostalgia radio station as far as I'm concerned. And if you stick around and listen to us for a little while, I think you might come to the same conclusion as well. From the Andrews Sisters to a gentleman that used to sing with the Andrews Sisters on quite a few occasions. He's in the Friendly Mountains. Here's Bing.

0: Yeah, we don't mind a few crackles here on Angel Radio either. Bing Crosby and Friendly Mountains. 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

0: vocalist there was a lovely lady called Edith Wright. She sang with Tommy Dorsey for about 4 years, I think, from about 1935 through to 1939. And that was a beautiful song called I'm Shooting High. She had a very short career. She finished in 1943, married a John Smith, who I think I met in a hotel once, and they had a son called Patrick, born in New Jersey. You're listening to Beagle at Night with me, RB, and it's time now to take a look at a top three and give it a countdown as you do. And this week, well, let's see, I think we're up into the 50s.
1: This week's top 10.
0: And this week we're looking at the top selling songs on Billboard for 1955. And at number 10, it was Georgia Gibbs with Dance With Me, Henry. At number 9, Pat Boone, and Ain't That a Shame. And at number 8, the Fabulous McGuire Sisters with Sincerely. At 7, it was Love Is a Many Splendid and a Thing from the Four Aces, and at 6, Bill Hayes with The Ballad of Davy Crockett. Unchained Melody was at number 5 with Les Baxter and his orchestra, and Autumn Leaves with Roger Williams was at number 4, and at number 3, it was Mitch Miller and his orchestra and chorus. Number

0: And off they go, Mitch Miller and his orchestra and chorus at number 3 with the Yellow Rose of Texas. And at number 2...
1: Number 2.
0: We rocked around the clock.
2: 1, 2, 3 o'clock, 4 o'clock, rock. 5, 6, 7 o'clock, 8 o'clock, rock. 9, 10, 11 o'clock, 12 o'clock, rock, we're gonna rock.

0: great Bill Haley and Rockin' Around the Clock. It was the second bestseller of 1955, according to the Billboard charts in the United States of America. And at number one, it was Perez Prado.
1: Number one.

Heavenly Sisters, and that was called My Heart Goes a Sailing. Sounded a bit like the end of Desert Island Discs, Roy Plomley. Remember that? Many, many moons ago. I believe the program is still going on. I'd like to thank Jesse up in California. A couple of weeks ago, I was rabbiting on about cheese wrapped in peppercorns, and Jesse very kindly got in touch with me and informed me that the cheese was actually called Black Crowdy, and also sent me a link to a farm in Scotland where she thinks I can buy it. Cabot cream cheese is rolled in oatmeal is one version. That's the commercial version, she says, but I do remember that there was a version with the black pepper, as you mentioned. So I'm going to get in touch with them and see if they will send me one over. Looking forward to that. Jesse, thank you so much for the information. Did really very much appreciate it. It's funny how you get fixated on these things, isn't it? And so long ago, we weren't even married, and we've been married. I think we're going to be married 35 years next year. I'm just doing the math. And we weren't married when I had that cheese, and it still resonates with me even today. Again, Jesse, thank you for that. And also thank you to Brenda in Hartlepool, who is going to be giving us her magic movie memories in just a couple of minutes' time, about 5 minutes' time. This is one of our new segments that we started a couple of weeks ago, and I thought it would be quite popular, and indeed so it has proven to be. This week, the magic movie that Brenda has come up with is a magical one indeed, with a Oscar-winning performance, I believe, from Robert Donat. I won't say any more, but I think you probably know which one it is. To take us there, how about this?

0: I don't really think their parents really named their daughter Midget, do you? I do hope not. I mean, I always felt sorry for Skeeter Davis being named Skeeter, but being called Midget, probably even worse. Anyway, that was a super hit from 1959, Jimmy Darren and Gidget.
1: Magic movie memories.
0: Well, I gave a clue earlier on as to what the movie was likely to be this week, and it is Brenda of Hartlepool, who is this week's purveyor of a magic movie memory. And this week's movie, Goodbye, Mr. Chirps, featuring the wonderful actor, one of my favourite actors, Robert Donat. And I believe, I'm just checking, that Brenda asked for two clips, if at all possible. Seems perfectly reasonable to me, Brenda. So this week's magic movie, oh, it's an absolute classic. Goodbye, Mr. Chips.
2: From every point comes news of hope. We can say at last without fear that the end is in sight. But even in victory, we have cruel news to bear. Losses that are the more tragic because peace is so close at hand. Peter Colley, lieutenant in the Coldstream Guards, was killed in action during a trench raid on the night of November the 6th. He remained in full view of the enemy in order to rescue his batman, who had fallen fatally wounded. Both men died before they could be brought in. It is a great honor to Brookfield that His Majesty the King has posthumously awarded Lieutenant Colley the Distinguished Service Order. None of you here will remember Max Steffel. He was a German master at Brookfield from 1890 until 1902. He was very popular here, made many friends, among whom I was proud to include myself. I received a letter from Switzerland this morning informing me that he had fallen advancing with the Saxon regiment on the 18th of October last.
3: The Saxon regiment? Does it mean that he was fighting for the Germans?
4: Must have been.
3: Funny reading his name out with the
5: other. I never had children. But you're wrong. I have. Thousands of them.

0: It is one of my favourite movies of all time ever. Goodbye, Mr. Chips. Robert Donat and Greer Garson, of course, and lots of other people in there as well. It's a very, very good film. Very, very good book as well, Brenda, by the way. I'm sure you've probably read the book. The book is quite a bit different from the film, but well worth reading, and the film well worth seeing, even though the two of them very slightly different. Brenda, thank you so much. And if you want to be next week's Brenda and purvey your magic movie clip to us, do please give me an email, roy@angelradio.uk.
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0: Do you remember as a kid that I had a dread of being sent to boarding school? I don't know why it was a problem, because my parents never ever once suggested that I would ever go to boarding school, and nor do I think that they could have afforded it, even if they had wanted to send me. But it was something that as a child I just dreaded the thought of, and even today it makes me shudder just thinking about it. I don't know why it was a problem. I think it was I was adopted quite late, comparatively late in those days. I wasn't adopted until just over the age of three, I believe. And I do remember going from adoptive parents to adoptive parents. They kept sending me back because I was ugly and I walked with a limp. I think I've told this story before, so I won't go into detail with it. But I think that keep going backwards and forwards and backwards and forwards and not being wanted by anybody until finally my parents did have the good sense to adopt me. But that was always there. Although, I have to admit that if the boarding school had been like the one in Goodbye, Mr. Chips, I probably would have quite enjoyed it. Time for Beagle's Big Three right now. Oh, excuse me, Beagle's Big Three right now. Not the best time to have hiccups, is it? But there you go. And want to say hello to Harry in Solihull. And Harry got in touch and he said, you don't seem to feature the Beatles much on your late night programme, and I think you should. Okay, Harry, I'm happy to do that, if that's what you would like to hear. Very happy to include some Beatles stuff. He says, well worth Beagle's Big Three, I think, and if you don't mind these three songs, they're all fairly slow and laid back, so I think you will like them. I absolutely will, Harry, and I think everybody else listening will as well. So here is Beagle's Big Three this week, as supplied by Harry in Solihull, and it is the Beatles.

0: You were only waiting for this moment to arrive.
1: I will not speak over the blackbird at the end of there. Josie F. in California would be on the phone, ringing up, saying, how dare you, in her lovely Scottish accent. Harry, great songs. Thank you so much. We had, of course, Something, and then we had Here, There and Everywhere, a tune that means a lot to me because it's the theme tune to another program that I do, not on Angel Radio. It's a program that goes out on various internet radio stations and radio stations in other countries as well. It's called The Romance Hour, and we have a theme tune to that. And we also heard Blackbird, and thank you, Harry. Nice to have the Beatles, and I will make a note to see if we can have more of them in the future. And if you'd like to be next week's Harry, and who wouldn't, give me a email, roy@angelradio.uk, or give the receptionist a call during the day, 0800 014 1955, and tell them that you'd like them to email me with your Beagle's Big Three and give them your artist and songs, or if you want me to choose the songs, just let them know and I'll be very happy to do it. And we have the best receptionists in the world, and they will be only too pleased to help you out. Harry, once again, thanks very much indeed.

words, Sweet Adeline, that came from Don't Ever Leave Me. And the singer there was the great Helen Morgan. Coming up in about 10 minutes' time, we'll have First Time Around, and got a good song for you this week. We'll have a good song for you every week, but it's very good this week. I think you're going to like it.

Jimmy Young, and I hadn't anyone till you used to sing on his radio program, I seem to recall. Well, they had to in those days because they had a thing called Needle Time, so they had to fill it up with bands, you know, like the Northern Dance Orchestra, and Danny Street used to sing Mick Jagger songs and stuff. I was thinking that I might start singing on this program. I did sing a couple of weeks ago on my mid-morning memory show. Apparently several transmitters died as I was singing. Seems a bit unfair. I think I could do a good version of a Jim Reeves song. Yeah, I was thinking about that as I was saying it. I don't think I could do a good version at all, actually. But talking of Jim Reeves,

0: I don't know, it just seemed right to play that just at that point. Distant Drums, also from Jim Reeves. No, I'm not singing. I have to tell you, I'm getting a little bit... I can see, I have a computer screen in front of me, as well as various other paraphernalia, you know, record decks, CD players, and various other things all attached to it. And I sit with my back to the window, and in the computer screen, I can see the reflection of outside through the window. And there is this wasp, and he's been trying to get in to no avail. I mean, it can't, because I've got the screen windows down as well as the indoor windows down as well, but it doesn't seem to stop the need in the wasp to try and do it, which is weird, because downstairs in our living room, I've noticed now for about the last 2 weeks, I don't know if it's the same wasp, but it is, it's always just one wasp. And we have three long windows, French windows, and the wasp just seems to want to come in and can't get through the screen door, and of course can't get through the grass, the glass, but he keeps coming back. I mean, he'll try it for about half an hour, and then he'll go off, and then he'll be back again. And this has gone on every day for the last couple of weeks. And I don't know what the wasp is trying to do. And now we've got that one down at the back, and now we've got this one out at the front window. It's getting very disconcerting around here. I just thought I'd mention that. If anybody knows why a wasp would be trying to do this, I would love to know. Anyway, it's time now for First Time Around.
1: And now, ladies and gentlemen, here is First Time Around, here on Beagley at Night.
0: And this week's First Time Around was around in September of 1932. Bing Crosby had a great recording of it, as did Elsie Carlisle and also Guy Lombardo. Or should that be Guy Lombardo and his Royal Canadians? It was written by that well-known writer, Irving Berlin, and was first recorded on September the 26th, 1932, which, for those of you who like to know these things,

was a Monday. It was in fact the same day that a 7.0 magnitude earthquake struck Greece's Chalkidiki Peninsula. Just for those of you who like to know these things. The first recording, which is currently considered the 18th best version of all time, was by Paul Whiteman and his orchestra. The song is How Deep Is the Ocean? Now, Mr. Berlin is not literally wondering how deep the ocean is in yards or meters or anything like that. No, it's more Mr. Berlin placing his vastness in front of us and then asking in metaphors as to how much the singer is loved. The singer in the first ever released version, by the way, was Jack Fulton. So just how deep is the ocean? We'll find out.

0: Jack Fulton was already known for such songs as Making Whoopee and Body and Soul, and had, by the time Irvin's little ditty was released, sung with the best of them. He was also an accomplished lyricist too. As to the best version of the song, well, at the moment, there is a tie at 3.81 votes, with Billie Holiday from 1954, K-Star from 1958, Julie London in the middle from 1956, and Laïka Fastillon from 2008. How high is the ocean? How deep is the sky? Or something very much like it? We'll have another first time around for you, same time next week.
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0: This week's Little Bit of Posh comes from a film that I happened to watch last night on television, and it stars Leslie Manville and Kieran Hines. It's called Midwinter Break, and it's about this couple who live in Glasgow. Originally they lived in Northern Ireland, but they moved to Glasgow many, many moons ago, and Leslie buys Kieran a trip, short trip, to Amsterdam as a Christmas gift. And basically the film is about the way their lives sort of just seem to unravel as they get to Amsterdam. Very, very powerful performances from both Leslie Manville and Kieran Hines. And it's well worth watching the movie, actually. Very, very good indeed. But one of the things that I really loved about it was the music. And one of the pieces of music that was in there is the bit that we're going to hear today. It's from Joseph Haydn. It's the last seven words of Christ, and it is by the Kodaly Quartet. Have a listen to this.

0: Absolutely beautiful. That was the last seven words of Christ, written by Joseph Haydn, Franz Joseph Haydn, and performed by the Kodály Quartet. I do hope you enjoyed that. I just heard it last night and thought, you know what, I've got to play that in the program tomorrow. So there you go. That's how these things happen sometimes. Thanks to Danny and to Donna. And Danny and Donna, if you're listening, I think you should probably provide next week's tune. Feel up to it?
1: Donna and Danny sponsored A Little Bit of Posh. They would like to thank Roy and Angel Radio.
2: After the fall of France, Britain stood alone. The only thing between us and Germany was an old coward on the bridge of a destroyer at Elstree. While plucky John Mills stuck it out bravely on a raft in the studio tank. But then, in December 1941, came an event that horrified the entire civilized world. They revived Chuchin Chow in Ipswich. But at home, we were beginning to feel the pinch.
3: Oh, there you are, Charles.
4: Yes. Here I am.
3: I came as soon as I got your note.
4: Come sit here beside me. How lovely Hyde Park is in summer.
3: It's as if the war was a million miles away.
4: And yet somehow terribly close.
3: And yet a million miles away.
4: And yet very close.
3: And yet a million miles away.
4: Yeah. We don't let's bicker. There's so little time.
3: So little time, Charles.
4: And yet so much to say in so little time. And yet an eternity because there's nothing to say.
3: Nothing. Nothing, Charles.
4: Nothing. And yet there's so much.
3: I wish you'd make up your mind.
4: Do you like it? My uniform, that is.
3: You know I like it. Your uniform, that is. Charles, you've got a stick.
4: Yes, Shirley. I'd hoped you wouldn't notice it. I shall always have to use a stick now.
3: Why will you have to use a stick?
4: Well, can't you see by my uniform?
3: Charles, you're...
4: Say it.
3: A park keeper.
4: Yeah. Still, it keeps me out of the forces.
2: Love is where you find it, providing, of course, you know where to look. And what can start as a casual friendship can blossom into a great romance, given the right location. For instance, on a boat.
3: Oh, Charles, you startled me creeping up on me like that.
4: Did I, Fiona?
3: Yes, you gave me a turn.
4: Did I? Oh, it must be my turn next. I was just taking a little stroll. It's terribly romantic, isn't it? The moonlight glinting on the water. Look, Fiona, up there. It's vast, almost frighteningly vast, and dark. I wonder if there's intelligent life up there.
3: Up there, Charles?
4: Not up my nose. Up there, Fiona. The sky. All those stars, they're shining just for us. See them reflected in the water. There, the plough, There, Orion's belt. And just below it, Orion's trousers. There, what seems to be the bear. And there, what looks like a dead moggy.
3: There it is, Charles. Oh, I feel they're all there, just for us. With the exception of the dead moggy, of course.
4: Of course. Love is so many things, Fiona. It's wanting and needing and feeling and searching and losing and finding, hoping and dreading and wanting to need and needing to want. And
3: don't speak, Charles. Not for a moment.
4: Why not?
3: I want to get a word in. I love you, Charles. Breathlessly, hopelessly, tenderly, despairingly, longingly, meltingly. It's a wordless love, Charles.
4: We are both lost, Fiona. Lost in each other's arms, fumbling in the dark. Fumbling for the right words. Oh, Fiona, kiss me.
3: Not here, Charles. People will see.
4: I don't care about people.
5: Oi, come in, number 13. Your time's up. The park's closing in 5 minutes.
4: Come along, Fiona. You paddle, I'll steer.
2: Whatever the joys of a vagrant life, most of us want a place of our own.
4: Happy, darling.
3: I'd be happy anywhere with you, Charles.
4: Oh, Fiona. I know it's not what you're used to. It's terribly cramped and pokey, but it's ours.
3: It's home, Charles.
4: And don't spare the horses.
3: Oh, Charles, I love you when you're brittle.
4: You know, I'd do anything to make you happy, darling. Oh, I know it may be hell for you living here, but we're very lucky to get this place.
3: Living here, we're never lonely. Always people popping in. I don't mind during the day. It's company for me. But at night, Charles, there are no curtains at the windows, and the light's always on.
4: Yes, it's not easy for us, but what can you do when you're living in a telephone box? Kiss me, Fiona.
3: Oh, Charles.
4: I say, we've hit the jackpot.
2: Women play an important part in medical research, if only behind the scenes, and many films have been made which depict love blossoming among the test tubes and specimen jars. Now, one such film was The Wayward Streptococcus, starring Dame Celia Molestrangler and aging juvenile Binky Huckaback.
3: Oh, Charles. Are you still experimenting?
4: Yes, Fiona. I must carry on. I think I stumbled on something big. Very big indeed.
3: You must rest, Charles. You can't keep driving yourself like this.
4: I can't give up now. It's all I live for. I think I've hit on something. Look through this microscope.
3: In here, Charles?
4: Yes, at these slides.
3: Good heavens, Charles. It's me on a donkey at Margate.
4: And here, look. See? Hundreds of them.
3: You're terribly, terribly small, Charles.
4: You can't see them with the naked eye, but for years I've known they were there.
3: Bacteria, Charles?
4: No, thanks, not while I'm working. There. See? Just an ordinary piece of Gruyere cheese.
3: But I don't understand. What are you doing with it?
4: It's an experiment, Fiona. Watch. I do this, and this, and that.
3: Don't do that, Charles.
4: Oh, I'm sorry.

0: Okay, I'll do this then.
1: That's better.
0: Then I take it so and I hold it over the Bunsen burner. Now, do see what I've been up to all these years.
1: Oh, Charles, you've done it at last. One day, millions of people will recognize your achievement.
0: Yes, Fiona, I shall be known as the man who discovered Welsh rarebit.

Island of Blue from Ken Dorton. Before that, some comedy from Charles and Fiona. Charles, of course, Hugh Paddock, and Fiona, Betty Marsden. And we heard, actually, they were all from Series 3. We heard In Hyde Park, On a Boat, In a Phone Box, and The Wayward Streptococcus. I just love those two. I actually think that there was them, and of course there was Julian and Sandy. I actually think that Charles and Fiona were even funnier than Jules and Sandy, and they are pretty funny, let's be honest. But I just love Charles and Fiona so much. Unfortunately, not nearly enough of them, unfortunately, much more. I think it was given over to Kenneth Williams and Hugh Paddock, but I think well worth a listen. I do hope you enjoyed that. Here are the Sandpipers for you right now. Softly.

Toffoli from the Sandpipers. I want to say a very good morning to Tony, which is short for Antonia. And Tony lives in Bruges in Belgium, and she's chosen the song from My Musical this week. And she says it's such a beautiful song from Chitty Chitty Bang Bang, would you believe? Lovely song by Dick Van Dyke, and I would really like to hear it if you can possibly manage it. Tony, for you.

to Hushabye Mountain, and your boat waits down by the quay. The winds of night so softly are sighing,

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Lovely song, I think you'll agree, Tony. Hushabye Mountain, and that was from the film Chitty Chitty Bang Bang, and it starred Dick Van Dyke. In the film, Lionel Jeffries played Dick Van Dyke's father, despite the fact that Dick Van Dyke was actually 6 months older than Lionel Jeffries. And Tony, did you know that the Chitty Chitty Bang Bang car was actually over 17 feet long and it weighed over 2 tons? So I think we should all be very grateful that it could fly. Tony, thank you so much for sharing your musical with us this morning. And if you would like to share your musical knowledge with us next week, get in touch. roy@angelradio.uk. And again, the same applies. If you can't email, just give the receptionist a call during normal office hours and ask very, very nicely if they'd send me an email. And I promise you, they will. Tony, once again, thank you, and a very good morning to all of those who may be listening in Bruges in Belgium.